0: And corner, it's picked up there by Obermiller. Fake it to Taylor, go to the right side, tip trot. Morgan Rademacher, she'll get the kill. Side out Rebels. And back into the ball game will be Tenley Panowitz. And to serve it away will be Amy Rose. And Rose, half step, slaps it across. Mahalski, pass a little bit off. They do get it back to Camila. She tries to roll, shot it, and puts it into the net. We're tied at three. That was kind of a big part of the story for Arcadia Loup City in the last two sets against Gibbon. If they could pass the ball, they were going to win. If they couldn't, they weren't. And, boy, they had seven service errors in the second set, the one that they lost to Gibbon. And here this serve goes into the net again. And like we said, into the net, one thing. Service errors that are out of bounds, coaches think that's a little bit more aggressive. You have got to get that ball over the net. And Arcadia Loup City is struggling. And Shelton will get a free point here as Arcadia Loup City returns it into the net. 5-3. Mahals to serve it away. Rose Camilla with that knee brace on the right knee that we talked about in pregame. Keep her in to serve. Floats it down the middle. Stays up there on the libero, Rose, and will have to set it across. Shelton passes off from Kennedy. Try to get it back to Olivia from the 10-foot line. She'll just roll to the back row for Rademacher. Set Obermiller, and she will be, well, that might have been long, but Mahalski played it. Shelton out of the back row will take the swing and into the net. So, unfortunately, a lot of errors here in the first 9 points of our match. And in to serve for the Rebels will be Macy Vescurren. Against Sheen, she had 7 ace serves and 15 total points in that match. This is not an ace. Shelton gets it to the outside, and Kennedy will knock the air out of the ball for the first kill of the match for Shelton. And they're up 6-4. So the first 5 points had all been on Arcadia Loup City errors, including one from the service line. And Shelton leads it by a score of 6-4. Our high school volleyball brought to you by Doan University, rooted in liberal arts. Learn more at doan.edu. And it's Pearson to serve an ace. And the junior setter will get another crack here at 7-4. Was talking with Arcadia Loup City coach Sky Grease in between the matches here. And she says, man, we've just had a lot of close sets throughout the year. Gives you a little problem when you're sitting over there on the bench hoping your girls can pull it out. Here's Obermiller on the left side. She's on the back line. It's called in. And Taylor will get her first kill. Third kill here for Arcadia Loup City. And a side out. Don't forget, we've got a full week of sports coming your way on our network of stations as this line drive serve comes over to Mahalski, set to the right side. Kennedy able to get a good angle and keep it on the floor, and Arcadia Loup City did get it returned. Shelton will go back row to Mahalski. Good swing for the kill. 8-5, Shelton. Thursday night, our volleyball will take us to Grand Island Northwest. The Vikings playing some great volleyball, playing Aurora tonight, and they will host state-rated Kearney Catholic and Lexington, who is much improved. We'll begin at 5. And then our football, Kearney Catholic, is taking on Broken Bow on ESPN in Kearney. And Arcadia Loup City playing Sandy Creek ESPN in Hastings. You can go to newschannelnebraska.com if you're in the Arcadia Loup City area to hear that as well. Here's an angle attack across from Tenley Panowitz. Shelton on the return, hits the net, and it kicks down for Morgan and her first kill. 9-5, Shelton. We've got a few Dolly Partons tonight. Had a couple of them in the first match. And it's Kennedy serving it. Also Friday night football on the Vibe 98.9, a battle of unbeaten. Centura is at Ravenna. And we will have Adams Central Minden 3-1 against 4-0. And that's on KHAS radio. Serve is strong across. The attack is blocked by Shelton. It's going to be covered and tipped down by Hadley Rademacher. Rademacher was blocked. She covered. They got it back to her, and she tipped it down for the kill. Side out. And Panowitz to serve it away here for the Rebels. 9-6. Arcadia Loup City down. It's only the opening set. Again, they survived the first match against Gibbon, 25-17, 18-25, 26-24, and an ace serve. Hit the back line. They let it go right down the middle. Zone 6 hit the tape for Tenley Panowitz. Panowitz, well off that back service line, takes her approach and fires it cross court. Good strong knuckleball picked up by Kennedy. Overpass, free ball put away by Morgan Rademacher. Three in a row now by the Rebels, and a chance to tie it up on this serve from Panowitz. Passing, passing, passing. Coaches always talk about it, but it truly is the most important part of the game. Panowitz's serve, knuckles it again, straight up in the air off of Mahalski. Bump set and decides to play it across is Morgan. Rebels go with the free ball. Set to the outside. Here comes Rademacher. Rattles it off the tape. It pops across. Dug out there by Pearson. And punched over on a two-ball slide. This time to Rademacher. It's Morgan. The first one was Hadley. Again, a free ball comes across from Shelton. One more time. Set to the outside. And this time it's not coming back. Hadley Rademacher with her third kill. And we are tied at nine here in the opening set. Next week, more volleyball. We've got Minden Kearney Catholic on Tuesday, Kearney Catholic, Grand Island Central Catholic on Thursday. Those will be on the Vibe. Also next Thursday, Ravenna's got a triangular with Pleasanton and Elm Creek. We're looking forward to seeing that. How about an ace? Panowitz with her second ace. Five in a row for Arcadia Loup City, and they have taken their first lead here of this match at 10-9. And Panowitz waits, fires, eats up on Mahalski, and the pass goes off the floor for another point, 11-9. And Coach Engel is going to get up off the bench. He's thinking about it and calls the timeout. Our first of the match brought to you by ENT Physicians of Kearney. Opening set, match two, the two visiting teams, Arcadia Loup City 11, and Shelton.
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0: In the Kearney Towing and Repair broadcast booth at Gibbon. A big thank you to Athletic Director Jeff Montgomery and the crew. And out of the Shelton timeout, Panowitz will serve it deep and out of bounds, and that will end the 6-0 run by the Rebels. Arcadia Loup City. And in to serve it away will be Sonya Warner. And the senior. Floats it into the left-hand corner, zone five, pass off the mark, scramble to get it back here, free ball to Shelton, picked up by Kennedy, go quick in the middle, Mahalski though tips it across, Rebels dig it out and tip it back across themselves, one arm saved by Gray Stack, and we're just passing it back and forth. Now we're going to get a set from Meyer in the middle, Rademacher, popped up by Kennedy, Shelton goes on the outside, Morgan, it's out of bounds, they're looking for a tip, no, you know, I don't think we've had a tip called where you had to look around and one was actually called yet tonight. Not even in the big three setter in the first match. So Charlize Meyer, the setter, now back to serve it away. Fires it across to Kennedy. Bump set. Dak has to take over and set it across. Free ball for the Rebels. Set outside Rademacher. Roll shot just got over and it hit the line. Right in front of our up official. Hadley Rademacher now with four kills here in this opening set. And it appears Arcadia Loup City has kind of found its footing. Again, Shelton really grabbed the lead on a lot of Arcadia Loup City errors early. Then they got three kills, but now have been quiet. Serve goes off the arm of Kennedy. They're going to have to pass it across again as it was grabbed by Warner. Quick in the middle, the attack driven across strongly by Savannah Grease. She'll get the kill, her first. 14-10, Arcadia Loup City. So Panowitz on a run. Meyer starting a run right here. 8 kills so far in the first set for Arcadia Loup City. Even a deeper serve. There's a better pass by Kennedy. Bump set Morgan. She tips it across. Right there is your setter, Meyer. Right side attack by Rademacher, and it's good for Morgan. Now Morgan has 3 kills. Man, what a turnaround. Shelton was up 9-5. It is a 10-1 run by Arcadia Loup City. Myers serve. Knuckles it over. Picked up by Kennedy. Outside, here's Mahalski, and she's going to get the kill. So Camilla, 6 foot, maybe even a little taller than that, able to elevate over any kind of block that was in the way. And Shelton will get the side out. So we're back to the start of the order here with Grace Dack. And Shelton needs to get a little something going here on offense as Arcadia Loup City has dominated here for the last 5 minutes. And the serve right down the line, kind of backs him up in the corner. Good job, though, by Meyer to get it in the air. Tipped over. 2-ball return for the Shelton kill. Brooklyn Pearson, the setter, takes it out of system ball and tips it down for the point. 15-12, Arcadia Loup City. Goes right to the middle of that service area. And ready to fire it across again. Overpassed on the serve. So this will give him an opportunity to get it outside to Morgan. She rattles it off the double block. And we've got a net violation on the Rebels. After they came out of that double block, they stumbled a little. 3 in a row for Shelton. Grand Island Lutheran has beaten Burwell 2-1 tonight. Axtell 2-0 over Harvard. And we're going to get a timeout on the floor here by Arcadia Loup City. They still lead, but it's now 15-13 in the opening set over Shelton.
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0: A few more scores from around the area tonight. A lot of tries going on at

15-7 in the fifth. Grand Island Lutheran also a winner tonight over Palmer in the first match of that triangular. Amherst and Gothenburg playing tonight. They're even at a set apiece. We come back out of the Arcadia Loop City timeout. That's a best of five, by the way. Back row attack for Taylor Obermiller goes into the net. Shelton now with four in a row. And they've cut it to one. Axtell, as we said, beat Harvard tonight. Shelby Rising City over Nebraska Lutheran and BDS. So they got a couple of wins. Giltner beat Axtell 25-20, 28-26. Cambridge over Loomis in two sets. Serve across has to be set back, and it finds the corner. Whoa. Hadley Rademacher set it across, but she ran right into Savannah Grease. And after watching Jackson Dart for the Giants last night, hate to see anybody's knees make contact, but it does end up a Rebels point. Funny, here in Gibbon, they still have Red Raiders on the scoreboard. It said Rebels in the first game. It said Red Raiders here. That's the old Loop City name. But Arcadia Loop City known as the Rebels. And the serve as Kaylee Kurtzall's misses wide right, and out of bounds it goes. So right back over to Shelton. 16-15, Shelton serving with Amaya Morgan. Lincoln Lutheran beat Bergen tonight 28-26 in the third as part of their triangular. Two state-rated teams going after that one. Alma beat Medicine Valley. Maywood Hay Center took the first set from high. 23 outside attack by Obermiller. They run it down. Good job by Morgan and Warner. They get it back over. Rebels go middle. Grease tips it across. Dig made by Jaylee Miller, who's checked. Holsky is in. ...10, erased fairly quickly. And Morgan ready to serve it away. Fires it across, short down the left side. Picked up there by Obermiller. Going to set it back to Taylor. Tight to the pin. Uses the pin and gets her second kill. She

0: Amy Rose to Mahalski. Bump set to the outside. Here comes Kennedy. Rattles it off the net. Pops there off of the center, Meyer. Back row roll shot. And in the net on Shelton. Ooh, that hurts when you're coming across from the back row to be in the net. 18-16, Rebels. Rose to serve it away. And fires it down the right side. Picked up there by Kennedy. Bump set middle. Mahalski up. Tip shot. Very high elevation. Picked up by Panowitz. Staying out of the net. Good job by the center, Meyer. They do return it. Now they'll slide it to Mahalski. And Mahalski will get the kill. Fourth for Camilla. Back and forth we go. Lincoln Northeast has taken the first two sets from Kearney High tonight. 25-15, 25-17. Northeast leads the third, 17-16. Kearney Catholic is playing at Prattview tonight. I do not have an update on that one. May just be getting started. Mahalski to serve. Back set right side. Greets drives it over. The take made by Miller. Bump set to Mahalski in the back row, and she's just deep out of bounds. Point Rebels, 19-17, Arcadia Loop City. And back to serve it away will be Macy Vescurna. Vescurna dribbles, spins, and fires. Right down the middle it goes to Morgan. Set outside. Here comes Kennedy off the net and down on the other side. Olivia will get her second kill. 19-18. Shelton was up 9-5. Our Loop City went on a 10. Nip and tuck since then. 19-18, Arcadia Loop City. The serve by Pearson. Set right side. Flying is over Miller, and she'll connect. Third kill for Taylor. So the rep. One, two, then one. Who will break through here as we race to 25 in the opening set? Taylor over Miller. Ace serve over Miller. 21-18. Each team has one timeout remaining. Coach Engel thinking about it. It's going to try and get a side out here. That's the third ace serve of the set for Arcadia Loop City. Shelton has one. And now we will get the timeout. So the second timeout for Shelton opening set. Arcadia Loop City 21, Shelton 18. 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
0: Out of the timeout, Obermiller sweeps it across. The outside attack brought Shelton and Jaylee Miller. That gives problems to the Rebels. I think I'm going to give Miller a kill there because Arcadia Loop City just flung an arm at it and sent it out of bounds. So a side out out of the timeout, much needed by Shelton. They trail 21-19 here in the opening set. Olivia Kennedy to serve it away. Kennedy, a lot of topspin on that, but handled nicely by Rademacher. Back set right side, but hit long by Panowitz and out of bounds. 21-20.

Tournament. Now we have another timeout at the scorer's table. Oh, boy. Out of service rotation for Arcadia Loup City. And I think Coach Grease is going to blow a gasket because they had this in the third set, the very first point in the third set. And, again, you want it 26-24. So they had a point, had it reversed. They were, instead of up 1-0, they were down 1-0, which in the end you got to figure that's it. But, man. So instead of 23-20, it's now 22-21. And the ball comes back over to Shelton. And ready to serve it away is Sonya Warner. So both teams now still in it here in the first set. Warner down the middle to the center, Obermiller. Set to the outside, Rademacher. Tools that block and gets the kill. Adley Rademacher having a great first set here for Arcadia Loup City. Now they get point 23 on the board. And to serve it away will be the setter, Charlize Meyer. She had a 3-0 run last time. And the serve hit the net and fell over for an ace. Meyer is going to get the old net cord. Third ace serve of the set. And that will take the Rebels to set point here in the opener. And the serve, that's pretty deep. Did it touch him? Out of bounds. Boy, they were trying to get out of the way there, Warner and Kennedy. It is a service error, so Shelton is still alive, but two more set points for Arcadia Loup City. Gray Stack to serve it. Set point number two, 24-22. Down the middle of the rows. Set to the left side, and Grease into the net. Point Shelton. And Arcadia Loup City still has a timeout here. And they want to use the timeout. So timeout granted to the Rebels with the score 24-23 here in set number one. 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Football, volleyball, golf, tennis, cross country, whatever's going on, check it out. And we will gladly have that for you. And we're kind of winding down the month of September. Already some great performances. Saw some good running today at the Adams Central Cross Country Invite. We've got, as usual, a number of state-rated volleyball and football teams. And now Shelton to serve it away. It's set point number three for Arcadia Loup City. Gray Stack, 24-23, Shelton. It's going to be picked up there by Hadley Rademacher. Sent it back to her in the middle. She went for the tip and mishit it. And we are playing extra points here. She went up and it just mistimed it. 24 all. So for the second straight set, Arcadia Loup City's had to go extra points. They beat Gibbon 26-24 in the third to win that match. Dak a little bit stronger serve across to Rose. Stays in the back row. They're going to have to bump it across. Is it going to get over? Well, it did, but Mahalski says eat it. Mahalski didn't even wait for it. She went up and drove it home for her fifth kill. Four in a row for Shelton, and now they serve for the opening set. Gray Stack with two big runs back there at the service line. Set point Shelton. Gray Stack across to Obermiller. Bump set. It's off the net. It's out of bounds on the pass, and Shelton wins it. Well, talked about it in the pregame. Talked about it last match. When Arcadia Loup City passes, they look really good. And if they don't get a good pass, it throws their whole point off, and that is what happened down the stretch here. Shelton fights off three set points and comes back to win the opening set by a score of 26-24. We'll look at the numbers right after this on ESPN Tri-Cities.

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2: Let's take at the unofficial numbers, a look at those unofficial numbers here in the opening set. For Arcadia Loop City, Taylor Obermiller had an ace serve and three kills. Tenley Panowitz, five service points, two of them aces. Charlize Meyer, four service points, one was an ace. Amy Rose had three service points. Savannah Grease, a kill. Hadley Rademacher, seven kills. And Morgan Rademacher, three kills. 14 kills, no ace blocks, and four ace serves for Arcadia Loop City. For Shelton, Amaya Morgan, a service point and a kill. Jaylee Miller, a kill. Grace Dack, eight service points. Brooklyn Pierce had an ace serve and a kill. Olivia Kennedy, two service points, two kills. Camila Mahalski, a service point and five kills. Shelton, 10 kills, no ace blocks, one ace serve, but they got a little help from the Rebels, and Shelton comes back to win it 26-24, scoring the final 5 points. We'll be back with set number two right after this on ESPN Tri-City.
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2: Well, it's been competitive. You can say that. A three-setter and then 26-24 here in the second. We got a long night of volleyball ahead of us because we still have Gibbon and Shelton coming up when this one is done. So Shelton will get the volleyball to start set number two here. And it's Grace Dack, so can she keep the momentum from ending set number one with a nice run back there at the service line? Well, Kearney has come back, took the third set from Lincoln Northeast, so they're playing a fourth now in Lincoln as Kearney won the third set 25-20. Service across, thrown over by Grease. Shelton picks it up to Morgan. Morgan off fingers, picked up out of the back row. Obermiller throws it up. Now Rademacher over Doug. Free ball. Grease had hit the net and kicked out of bounds. Tough break there for the Rebels. They had a free ball come across but couldn't pick up the point, and Shelton gets off to the lead again here in set number two. And Dak just keeps firing it down the middle. Rose set too tight to the net. The set was off the mark. Yeah, I'm going to say, I think we had four hits here. It was a late whistle for Arcadia Loop City. Haven't seen Meyer miss many sets tonight, but that one was a little too tight to the right pin. Gray Stack already with 10 service points, and we're only 2 points into the second set. Overpass, that's headed to the net. That's an ace serve. Ace serve by Gray Stack, and that'll be the second service ace here for Shelton, up by a score of 3-0. Grand Island playing Norfolk tonight. Norfolk has taken the first two sets 25-11 and 25-16. Dak down the middle to Rose. But they're passing a little bit off because of this great serving by Grace Dak across the Shelton. Free ball. Mahalski middle goes off hand and got the tip over the double block of Grease and Rademacher. Six kills for Camila Mahalski. 4-0 Shelton. But remember, they got out 9-5 in the first set and fell behind. And the serve, this one's very deep and out of bounds. So Arcadia Loop City gets on the board with the service there. Gothenburg is up two sets to one on Amherst. Boy, Amherst undefeated. And on Thursday night, they lost 15-13 in the fifth at state-rated Lincoln Lutheran, then got upset by Ord in the finals of the Ord Invite Saturday, and now Gothenburg, 25-20, 21-25, 25-19, the best of five. And it's tipped back here. Maholsky teaming up there with Brooklyn Pearson, and it falls for a Shelton point. Keeping you up to date on what's going on in high school volleyball. On the scores, we can bring in the Rivals and Ruts scoreboard. Tri-County takes the first set for Sandy Creek. That's who Gibbon will be playing on Thursday. North Platte St. Pat's did win 2-1 over Overton. Middle attack, Savannah Grease in the middle will put it down for her second kill. Sat out Arcadia Loop City. Alma beats Medicine Valley. Excuse me. They are playing five, so up 2-1. Medicine Valley won the third set to force a fourth there. Serve stays in the back row. Morgan gets it up to Kennedy, who bumps it across. Free ball outside over Miller. She's blocked, able to cover. They'll set it to the other side now, and Panowitz is going to be blocked. Maholsky. Boy, when you've got Maholsky and Kennedy in the front row at the same time, that's a big old couple of trees to try to get it around. Point Shelton. Again, Shelton scored the final 5 points to win the first set 26-24. And Maholsky will go back and serve it away. That was the first ace block of the match. Arcadia Loop City to Grease. She tries to throw it into the corner. It's dug out there by Jaylee Miller. Back row, Maholsky. She's way deep on the attack. Point Arcadia Loop City. Arcadia Loop City didn't have any blocks in the first set against Gibbon tonight either. Then they started to make that part of their game. And they're going to really need that here. Kind of whoever I think can throw up a block, because we didn't really see much in the first set from either team. And here's Macy Vescurna to serve for the Rebels. Down the middle to Morgan. Bump set outside. Here's the attack off the net and down for Kennedy. That'll be her third. So right back over to Shelton. On the road, getting you to high school sports with Platte Valley Auto. 40-plus years of serving the best customers anywhere. 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And the serve by Pearson's going to go into the net. So right back over to Arcadia Loop City. Shelton jumped out 4-0, and we've exchanged points ever since then. 7-4 Bulldogs. And they've got the scoreboard back to correct. It says Rebels now. Talking about that being up on Red Raiders earlier. Line drive serve from Taylor Obermiller to the right side. Flashing across with the tip is Kennedy. Picked up by the Rebels. Left side, they'll go on the pin. Angle attack deep from Panowitz. Shelton with the point, 8-4. And Kennedy to go back and serve it away. Don't forget Nebraska volleyball tomorrow night. The makeup game with Missouri before conference play opens Friday and Saturday. 6 o'clock. On the Big Ten Network, and KHAS, big swing from the left wing, overpass, didn't have to tip it, it's returned into the net, that'll be a kill for Hadley Rademacher. Are they going to call Shelton in the net? Ooh, I don't know about that, I was right there. I don't know about that one. She went up to block it. In fact, even the captain, Taylor Obermiller, was coming over and saying, the gal you called it, and probably they might have said was in the back row. But it is going to be a point for Shelton. So they'll pick up a break there, and Kennedy will serve it away and hit the lines gal, so you know what that means, out of bounds. So the ball don't lie, they say a lot, and it does get over to Arcadia Loop City and back in Tinley Panowitz to serve it away. First set, Shelton won it 26-24. Shelton leads the second set, 9-5. Arcadia Loop City beat Gibbon 26-24 in the third of the first match tonight. Good strong serve into the back corner. Picked up there by Kennedy. Back row attack, Maholsky. Dug out. Here comes Rademacher. Tips over the double block. The dig is made by Pearson. They'll pass it back on a two ball, and it's out of bounds. Point, Rebels. So they finally get a point on serve here in this second set. Panowitz to serve it away. And Panowitz is served. Knuckles it across. Kennedy plays it again. Back row, Maholsky. Couldn't get much on it. Dig made by Hadley Rademacher. Backing up. They set it back to Hadley. Good swing, Maholsky. Out of zone six with the dig. Now Kennedy out of the back row and into the net it goes. It is a little peculiar that Kennedy and Maholsky are set up at at the where they are. It is just back there for one rotation, supposedly. But it can be a tough time if you get stuck in that rotation, and that's where they are right now. Served by Panowitz, set outside. Here comes Morgan, and she gets the kill, left corner. Second kill for Amaya, kept it right on that left pin. And Shelton now leads it 10-7 in the second set, winners of the opener. And to serve it away will be Sonya Warner. Remember, when our match is done, whether it's two or three sets, the Schrock Medical Postgame Show and a chance to bring you the final stats and then move on to Gibbon and Shelton in the final matches. Rademacher on the outside uses the near pin and give Hadley her first kill of this set, but her eighth of the match. Try to get her warmed up. And back to serve it away will be Meyer. And Charlize fires it across. Far corner to Warner. Get it up to Mahalski. A little off balance. Got it across to Rademacher. Here's a back row attack. And it hit the net and went over for Taylor Obermiller. So Obermiller will get the kill. A 5-1 run right now by Arcadia Loop City. And a chance to tie it here with Meyer at the service line. And Meyer serve. Across to Morgan, and the setters run into each other. Morgan still got it across. Here is the set by Meyer. Right side attack by Morgan. Rademacher is blocked by Mahalski. Second ace blocked by Mahalski. Point, Shelton. They lead it 11-9, and here comes Grace Dack. She's been outstanding in that rotation one from the service line already. A dozen points, including an ace. She's putting the serves in, and her offense has been right there. Picked up by Rose to the back row, Obermiller, and she's wide. Point Shelton. And one thing the Rebels don't want to do is give that cushion right back. They had to work here after being down by five, cut it to one. And the serve into the net, so Dak actually missed one. That is the fourth service error, though, of this set by Shelton. So almost half of Arcadia Loop City's points have been on the service error. Then they've thrown in three kills in this set. And back in will be the senior Kaylee Kurtzals to serve it away. Last time she tried to keep it on the near pin and missed it just wide. This time safely down the middle to Mahalski. Pass way off the mark, and they barely get it back over. Good hustle by Pearson. Here come the Rebels on the outside. Obermiller, she's deep, looking for a touch. No touch called. It's out of bounds to Shelton. Again, we mentioned the Huskers. We've got Hastings College at home tomorrow, and then UNK is back home Friday and Saturday. They've got 17th-ranked Emporia. We'll talk with Coach Rick Squires on tomorrow's Doug and Daddy show. And then Pitt State Saturday. Emporia beat the Lopers twice last year, so that's going to be a monster. And their only loss is to the number one team in the country. Rick Squires telling me they're the most underrated team in the rankings. And the serve sails deep and out of bounds. Another service error here for Shelton. We mentioned it for Arcadia Loop City. Gotta get that serve in. A couple, that's one thing. 5, 6, 7 in a set, can't have it. Bump set outside, they thought Kennedy, but Mahalski stepped in front, took it across, dug out there by Meyer. Now Obermiller on the return, and a tip will be called this time. Obermiller with the kill. Fifth kill for Taylor Obermiller. And we're halfway home in set number two. Shelton 13, Arcadia Loop City 12. Shelton rallied to win the opening set, 26-24. Amy Rose's serve, short one here, rolls up Mahalski. They set it back to Kennedy from the 10-foot line. Called it out of bounds. It's just off the back line. That was close. Close, close, close. 13-13, and we will get a timeout here for Shelton. So once again, Arcadia Loop City has come back from an early deficit, and they have tied things up at 13. Set number two here on KXPN Kearney, KICS Hastings.
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2: 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It is week down 9-4, now up 14-13. Serving it right on the far sideline. Morgan plays it. Here's Mahalski in the middle. Roll shot. Gets into the back row to Rose. Set outside Obermiller. Angle attack. Dug out by Morgan right above the net. And it's tipped down by Obermiller. On the overpass. And the Rebels continue to roll. Five in a row. 15-13. Needing this to get to another third set here tonight. Taking a little time. Now the serve. Short one. Mahalski, free ball above the net. Tipped down again by Greece. On the overpass, Savannah will get the kill. 16-13, Rebels. Well, one thing when you're serving, you don't have to worry about your serve receive, which has been the Achilles tonight for Arcadia Loop City. Across to Morgan, stays in the back row. High bump set. Passed across and then over, dug out of bounds. Oh, a little break there for Olivia Kennedy. She decided she didn't like that 25-foot high set, so she just passed it over and it caught the Rebels off guard. Checking in for Shelton, Lily Weese will come into the ball game. And Mahalski to serve it away. 16-14 Rebels. Here's the set. Goes into the middle. Greece takes it across. The dig made by Morgan. Pump set back row. Mahalski had to go donut hole again. Dug out. Flipped over by Greece after it was picked up by Rademacher. Set over again by Mahalski. Somebody's got to get a swing here. Bump set to the net. It was too close, so it's tipped over by Grace Augustine. Returned by Kennedy. Long rally going here, and the Rebels go out of the back row. Rademacher, another tip. Dig made, one arm up, and another set across by the passing way off this point. A lot of out of system here. Who's going to get a swing? Obermiller. Sets it over to Morgan. Now Morgan should get a swing here. Or to Kennedy, excuse me. Kennedy on the outside. It's passed into the net. Oh, good save that time by the center. Meyer got over. Shelton free balls it back over. Longest rally of the match. Here is a set outside. Obermiller will drive it across. And Mahalski will dig. Overpass thrown across there by Greece in return. It's still alive on the Rebel side. Meyer to the outside. Obermiller. Dug out Mahalski. Here's the tip across by Pearson. Rebels with the dig. Big point here out of the back row. Rademacher over dug right back from Mahalski. Rebels got to try again. Dumped across. Dig made by Morgan. Pearson is blocked. She covers it, but nobody gets it after that, and it finally ends in a Rebel point. Taylor Obermiller. Going to have to ice down the arm after that rally alone. That point took about a full minute to play. And now back in will be Macy Vesterna to serve. She has not scored in her rotation yet in this match. Had 15 points against Gibbon. Arcadia Loop City 17, Shelton 14. Shelton won the opener. Knuckleball serve across to Mahalski. Here's the set by Pearson. Outside Kennedy. They're just not getting anything on the swings right now for Shelton. Obermiller on the return. Off Mahalski and down. 18-14. Arcadia Loop City now starting to pull away in this second set. Remember, they were down 9-4, a 14-5 run. Serve knuckles across to Morgan, but it stays in the middle of the floor. Bump set outside. Kennedy, big swing. She's blocked but out. Blocked but out. Kennedy will have her fifth kill. Side out for Shelton. And Brooklyn Pearson, the junior setter, goes back to serve it away. And Pearson into the net. 5 service errors in this set for Shelton. They only had one last set. It was Arcadia Loop City who had the service errors last set with five of them. And now they have a clean sheet so far here in set number two. And it will be Taylor Obermiller to serve it. It's overpass right back across to the Rebels. Set middle. Augustine goes up. Dig made by Pearson. Set to Kennedy and into the net it goes. Shelton needs another timeout. And we'll see what Coach wants to do right here. Coach Engel trying to get his team in the right defensive position, but it might be too late. Obermiller to serve at 2015. Ace, her second of the match. Does Shelton have another comeback in him? Coach checking to see if he's got a timeout. He does. He's going to use it right here. It was 13-10 Shelton. It's now 21-15 Arcadia Loop City, trying to send us to our second straight three-set match. 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
2: 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Rick Smith, everything you need covered, wrapped up in one great insurance agent. Taylor Obermiller out of the timeout, deep and out of bounds. Served the A's, went into the timeout, and then comes out with the first service error of the set here for the Rebels. And back to serve it away will be Olivia Kennedy. Shelton's got some work to do, down 21-16 in the second. High lofting serve in the back, just slapped that by the Rebels. They'll get a swing with Augustine. The dig made by Pearson. Dak sets to the outside. Morgan sets it across. Boy, they just, again, aren't getting any swings. Back row attack, Obermiller into the net. Point, Shelton. Both teams kind of helping each other out. A few too many errors. 8 kills in the set for Arcadia Loop City. 6 for Shelton. A couple of ace blocks for Shelton, so about the same number of points earned, but way too low for where we are in the match. And here's a kill on the left pin by Hadley Rademacher, her 9th of the match. 22-17, Arcadia Loop City. And back in to serve will be Tenley Panowitz. Put together a big run to get him the lead last set, which they couldn't hold on to. Serve here is a strong one at Mahalski. Good pass. Pearson to the outside. Here comes Morgan. Finally a swing. Angle attack on the line. Right on that 10-foot line on the opposite wing. And Morgan with her 3rd kill of the match. But boy, you just finally were able to give your setter an opportunity there, and they took advantage. Sonia Warner now back in to serve it away. Warner checks things over and gets it in safely to Obermiller to the outside and into the net on the attack by Rademacher. Sometimes you try to really hammer it. Error. Point Shelton. First point from the service line from Warner tonight. Cuts it across again. Obermiller stuck in that back row, set to the outside. Rademacher, the set was wide. She was able to pass it across. Shelton has to scramble to get to it. They set it across, and they set it out of bounds. Oh, my. Trying to get too precise with that. 23-19, Arcadia Loop City. And Meyer now to serve it away. Alma does win in 4 sets tonight over Medicine Valley. Franklin in 5 over Bertrand. On the Rivals and Rut scoreboard, Arapahoe swept Southwest. Bump set to the outside. Here's Mahalski blocked, able to cover. Pearson with the bump set. Out of the back row, Kennedy punches it across. Here's the set, Rademacher. Big run, deep and out of bounds. Just didn't get on top of it. Point Shelton. And now into rotation one. Here's Grace Dack. She's the one that made the comeback last set. Can she do it again? 23-20 Rebels. Safely down the middle of Rose. Here's the back set. Right side. Good look. Rattling it off the block is Rademacher. Pancake by Kennedy. They got it back over. Great pancake, Kennedy. Rebels set to the middle. Here is Greece. Big swing. Dug out that time by Warner. Dak can only set it across. Almost a double hit. Rebels will set tight to the net. Rademacher tips it over. Somebody was in the net. Maybe it was just the ball. Back over to the Rebels. Right side. They will go to Morgan. And they got it back. Now a lift will be called on Shelton. We had a lot of deflections. A two hit going to be called. Morgan Rademacher got it over there. Shelton couldn't handle it. And now it's set point for the Rebels. And Kaylee Kurtzall's back in to serve it away. 24-20. Arcadia Loop City trying to send us to another third set. Kurtzall's into the net. Her second service error tonight. Back over to Shelton. And to Maya Morgan. Rebels still have three opportunities, but it was 24-21 last set, and Arcadia Loop City couldn't finish it. Morgan to serve it away here, set point number two for the Rebels. Serve comes down the left side, Obermiller. They're going to set it in the middle for Greece off the block, taken back over by the setter Pearson. Here's another set this time. Obermiller on the outside, rattles it off hands, dig made, goes off the floor, Shelton scrambles. Good job there by Warner and Pearson. They do get it back over. Rebels set outside. Miller over Miller this time. It ain't coming back. That's the sixth kill of the set of the ninth of the match for Taylor Obermiller. And Arcadia Loop City giving us a long night here. Couldn't hold on in first set. They do in the second set. 25-21. We'll be back and look at the stats. Keep it here on ESPN.
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2: 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Let's go ahead and look at the numbers that I had. For set number two for Shelton, Sonya Warner, a service point. Amaya Morgan, two kills. Grace Dack, five service points. One was an ace. Olivia Kennedy, two service points, three kills. Camila Mahalski, two ace blocks, two kills. Seven kills, two ace blocks, one ace serve. Not enough there for Shelton. For Arcadia Loop City, Taylor Obermiller, two service points. One was an ace, six kills. Tenley Panowitz, two service points. Charlize Meyer, a service point. Amy Rose, five service points. Savannah Grease had two kills. Macy Vaskerna, a service point. Hadley Rademacher, two kills. 10 kills, no ace blocks, one ace serve, less than half the 25 points earned by the Rebels. A lot of errors both ways in that second set, but Arcadia Loop City wins it 25-21 after Shelton won the opener 26-24. We're back for the third set. A lot more volleyball. Come on over to Gibbon.
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2: Again, thanks to Athletic Director Jeff Montgomery and the crew here at Gibbon for their hospitality. Teams are on the floor here for the third set. The first match went into three sets, and Arcadia Loop City rallied twice to win it, 26-24 over Gibbon. Gibbon and Shelton still have to play. We got plenty of volleyball as we head into the 8 o'clock hour here on ESPN Tri-Cities. Arcadia Loop City won the toss, so they get to serve it away to begin the third set. And it's across here from Charlize Meyer. And again, pass off the mark. Shelton bumps it across. Here comes the set. Tight to the net. It'll be thrown over by Greece. Shelton with the dig. Shelton will pass it back over. Free ball Rebels. This time to the right side. Augustine's going to get the swing and the kill. Ironically, Grace hasn't got a kill or a block in this match, and she didn't in the first match until the third set where she picked up one of each. So Arcadia Loop City scores first. Meyer with six total service points, including one ace here in the match. Deep serve, some miscommunication. It's going to be an ace. Trying to talk there were Warner and Kennedy told Warner to take it, and it goes off of her arms and out of bounds, so 2-0 on the ace serve by Meyer. Shelton got off to the quick start the first two sets. Now the Rebels trying to do it here in the third. That time it's handled by Warner. Bump set back row. Attack is deep and out of bounds by Olivia Kennedy. 3-0. Meyer just trying to keep that ball in play. They've had stretches of service errors, and they get one right there. Hit the top of the net, and that one would not crawl over. So point for Shelton, and Grace Stack will go back and serve it away. We'll get you back to the Rivals and Rutt scoreboard here. Amherst takes the fourth set against Gothenburg, 25-18, so they're headed to a fifth. Serve across, Rademacher takes Kennedy off her feet. Hadley with a match high, 10th kill. Arcadia Loop City with the side out. Central Catholic took the first set from Aquinas. Tri-County has taken the first two sets from Sandy Creek. Loomis beat Southern Valley tonight. Southern Valley was losing and lost to Cambridge as well. Here's Shelton, roll shot, Mahalski, played by Augustine. It gets a free ball above the net. It comes back over to the Rebels. Another block by Mahalski. Rebels dig again. Now Obermiller throws it into the middle. Picked up by Warner. Set to the outside for Morgan. Morgan off fingers. Picked up and cannot be returned. Morgan will get the kill. Point Shelton. Grand Island Lutheran, a pair of wins tonight over Palmer and Burwell. Pick you up some Class C action. Lincoln Lutheran in a rated match beat Bergen. Bergen suffering a first couple of losses here lately. Here is Obermiller with the attack. Dug out, but not passed well enough, and Obermiller will get the kill. And it is 5-2 Arcadia Loop City. Overton split their matches tonight, beating Brady, losing to North Platte St. Pat's. Highline won their first match tonight. And then 1-1 in their second match. They beat South Platte, and they're all even with Maywood Hay Center. Here's a high set, driving it across. Going to be taken over by Kennedy. Pass back by the Rebels. Now Mahalski out of the middle. Another dig made, this time by Panowitz. On the outside, a tip shot across for Obermiller. Here's the set, Pearson, outside Kennedy. Tipped it across, high in the air, easy get. Now the right side attack, going to be Rademacher. Pin gets the attack, Morgan. That's her first kill since the first set. 6-2, Arcadia Loop City. Here in set number three, trying to win a pair of matches tonight in three sets. And the serve. Again, good strong serve over to Morgan. Pearson bump set from the 10-foot line. Blocked. The attack by Kennedy is blocked up there by Savannah Grease. That is the first ace block of the match for the Rebels, 7-2. Panowitz to serve. Gibbon fans starting to come back into the gym. They've got Shelton in the final match. Kennedy from the 10-foot line bumps it across into the back row to Hadley Rademacher. They set it right side for Morgan. Morgan takes it off hands. Scramble here. I don't think they're going to be able to get it back. No, they will not. Point Arcadia Loup City, and they are on a run here, 8-2. And Coach Engel is going to have to take the timeout. So we are tied at a set apiece, but it is 8-2 in the third, Arcadia Loup City. This timeout brought to you by ENT Physician.
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2: And back in the Kearney Towing Repair broadcast booth. Here we are with a long night of volleyball going on at Gibbon and plenty more to come. This is only our second match out of the Shelton timeout. They get it into the middle. Mahalski, there's a swing for a kill. Sometimes it just looks too easy. Finally, Mahalski, I mean Shelton. And it wasn't always that they weren't getting good passes. They just weren't taking many swings, and they have got to stay aggressive if they want to get back in this match. So a side out of the timeout. Arcadia Loup City leads Shelton 8-3 in the third and final set. And Mahalski will serve. Floats it down the middle for Hadley Rademacher. Sets a little off. They're going to go backside, and it's going to be Grease deep and out of bounds. Point Shelton. Only the second time they've been able to score out of that rotation. Central Catholic has taken a 2-0 lead over Aquinas. In the middle, missed time for Morgan Rademacher into the net. Now Shelton has got 3 in a row, 8-5. On a couple of Arcadia Loup City errors. Central City took the first set from Ord, 25-23. Platteview took the first set from Kearney Catholic, 25-16. Adams Central took the first set from St. Paul. Obermiller from the outside rips her 11th kill of the match. And Arcadia Loup City gets the side out. Another 9-5 here for you. Rebels with the lead. And Macy Veskerna in to serve it away. Fires it deep middle. Two players went for it. Got passed into the net. It's going to be an ace. Just keep adding to the Veskerna ace total. Breakdown in communication in the back row there for Shelton. And Veskerna trying to extend the lead. That one's safely over to Morgan. Set to the outside. Here comes the kill with Olivia Kennedy. That'll be her 6th kill. Kearney High tonight. Grand Island losing to Norfolk in straight sets, 25-11, 16-6. Kearney got beat in 4 sets by Lincoln Northeast, 25-18 in the 4th. Rebels will set it across. Shelton with the overset, trying to dump it over, and it's just out of bounds from Jaylee Miller. Went with the old back over the head look and just missed the line. And the Rebels now back up by 5, 11-6. Obermiller to serve. Pass off the floor. They get it back to Kennedy from the 10-foot line. Into the net it goes. 12-6. So it was 8-2, and Shelton able to cut that lead down in a hurry and now find themselves down 6 again. When we're done, the Schrock Medical postgame show. Ace serve over Miller. Her 3rd of the match, 1 in each set. We'll run down the final stats in our Schrock postgame show and then get you ready for Gibbon Shelton. Obermiller continues to fire. Down the middle to Mahalski. Pearson had to run it down. It's into the back row. Morgan, free ball pass across. 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First set went to Shelton, 26-24. Arcadia Loop City won the second, 25-21. Now it's 13-7, Rebels in the third. Rademacher tight to the pin. Couldn't get a swing, but she adjusts and tips it over the double block of Weesey and Dak. So Hadley with 11 kills. Obermiller with 11 kills. 14-7, Rebels. And Amy Rose to serve it away. She had a big run last set. And this time gets it across to Kennedy. Upset back row, Mahalski tries to get it into the middle and does. So Mahalski with her ninth kill, second here of the set. 14-8, rotate around. Warner comes back to serve it away. Mahalski gets back into the front row and Shelton's got to use her. Got to get to the leading attacker on this team, her and Kennedy. Set outside, Rademacher over the double block, but it's in. Rattles it off the back row. Hadley now with three kills in the set. 15-8, Arcadia Loop City. Savannah Grease back into the front row for the Rebels. And the setter, Charlize Meyer, to serve it away. Again, a bunch of sophomores on this Rebels team. Serve comes across to Pearson. High bump set, Mahalski on the outside, roll shot. Dig made, back set right side for Augustine on the pin. Dig made there by Shelton and Warner. From off the net, it'll be taken across by Morgan. Arcadia Loop City set tight, Rademacher on the pin. And somebody's in the net, it is the Rebels on the follow through. Point Shelton. Interesting when these teams get together for their try next year. There's going to be a lot of familiar faces. Pearson, Kennedy, Mahalski, they're all juniors for Shelton. We talked about all these sophomores for Arcadia Loop City, and Gibbon has basically nothing but seniors and freshmen. Grease gets it across. Nice attack there, but it is picked up and passed back over by Shelton. Rebels go to the middle, and this time Savannah puts it down. Her first kill of the set, her fourth of the match. And Shelton just can't get much going from the service line right now. Arcadia Loop City doing a good job of side-outing him. And Kaylee Kurtzhals back to serve it away. She serves and checks out. This is her job. This time safely across to Mahalski. Bump set back row to Kennedy, and it's just on the back line. Olivia Kennedy with her seventh kill. Been pretty quiet night outside of our high school volleyball. And to serve it away will be Morgan. Amaya, ooh, they opened up a little late. Rose still was able to handle it tight to the net. Augustine got a finger on it and tipped it down. Grace with her second kill here in the set. Again, don't forget, more sports action this week, including Thursday night volleyball here on ESPN. We'll be in Grand Island as Northwest will be hosting Kearney Catholic and Lexington. We get underway at 5. Shelton wanted a timeout. They called it too late. They would not allow it. Bump set to the outside. It'll be tipped, and that's a good thing for Shelton. They get the point. So a little break there. Olivia Kennedy with the kill. She's got 8. Mahalski's got 9. And Mahalski now goes back to serve it away. Arcadia Loop City does sub quite a bit, so got to be a little careful that they don't run out of subs if we get deep in this set. How about an ace serve? Mahalski mishandled in the back row. That'll be the third ace serve of the match, one in each set here for Shelton. Will it be a start of a comeback? Mahalski serve. This one a little shorter. Have to come out and play it. Good job by setter in Meyer. Kept it out of the net. Then it's overpassed. Obermiller takes a huge rip. Shelton's able to dig it out and punch it over there with Kennedy. Arcadia Loop City to the right side. Morgan Rademacher dug out by Mahalski. Now Shelton should have a chance at a swing. Kennedy on the left side into the net. 18-12, Arcadia Loop City. They're trying to find the finish line and head north with a couple of wins. They come in 8-5. Shelton is 5-8. And it'll be Vest Kerner to serve it away. Neskirna's serve. Knuckleballs it over to Kennedy. They get a bump set back to her. Just tips it across. Trying to place it into the corner. Run down there by Rademacher. Passed across by Meyer. Shelton again. This time, swing is down and good for Olivia Kennedy. Her fourth kill of the set. And a point here for Shelton. Back to serve it away. Brooklyn Pearson. Pearson had an ace back in the first set, but they haven't done anything out of this rotation. Arcadia Loop City's been able to side out them all but once. Pearson served down the middle of the rows. Good pass to Meyer. Set to the right side. Tipped over by Obermiller. Dig made by Morgan off the ground. They'll go to the outside. Kennedy, tip try. Rebels will set. Back to Obermiller on the left side. She drives it over. Mahalski over dig. Tipped down by Obermiller. 12 kills for Taylor Obermiller. Keeping a comfortable lead here in the third set, Arcadia Loop City. 19-13. With Obermiller to serve it away. She's got three aces here in this match. Mahalski with a good pass. Oh, man. Mahalski passed it up. And it was going right to Weissy, who's not really their setter. And she couldn't get out of the way of Pearson. And the ball falls to the floor. So Shelton will call their final timeout. We're in the third and final set. Arcadia Loop City 20 and Shelton 13.
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2: Glad to have you back here on ESPN Tri-Cities, NewsChannelNebraska.com. Heading into the home stretch of our second match tonight here in Gibbon, Arcadia Loop City 20, Shelton 13 in the third set. Serving it away is Taylor Obermiller. Set to the outside, tipped on the line, dug out there from Jaylee Miller. Rademacher tries to dump it back over. Pearson throws it right back at the Rebels. Dug out of the back row by Obermiller. Set to Rademacher. Rademacher is on the back line. Shelton didn't agree with it, but they're going to get the kill. Hadley Rademacher, fourth kill of the set. 21-13 Rebels. But the way this has been going, I'm not even sure this is technically safe. We've had such big rallies in all of our matches tonight. Morgan off the net, had to be run down to Kennedy, bumped back across, and it's out of bounds. And Arcadia Loop City now 22-13, 3 points away from their second victory here tonight. And Obermiller trying to bring him home, leading the team now in kills and service points. Takes it right at Kennedy, dumped over by Pearson. Arcadia Loop City was ready to Morgan Rademacher, and she drops it down. They do so much from the left side that Morgan was wide open on the right side. The block a little late getting there, and she took advantage for her fifth kill of this set. 23-13. Strong serve right at Mahalski. Going to be trouble to get this back. Morgan bumps it over. Rebels try to go quick. Back to Morgan on the right side. Angle attack is good. And match point now for Arcadia Loop City off the serve of Taylor Obermiller, 24-13. And the serve by Obermiller, Mahalski, Pearson stays in the back row, bump set for Camila. She tries to drop it over, does, but it's picked up there by the Rebels. Back to Rademacher. She drives it over to Morgan, pass back across, still alive for the Rebels, dumped over. Pancaked up, but not good enough. Give the kill to the setter, Charlize Meyer. That's her only kill of the match, and it's enough to wrap things up for Arcadia Loop City, 25-13 in this set. And remember, it was what we have closest at 8-6 early on. So Arcadia Loop City wins it 24-26, 25-21, 25-13. They improve to 9-5. Shelton drops to 5-9 and will play here in less than 20 minutes against Gibbon here on ESPN. We'll head to the Schrock Medical postgame show with the final stats next.
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2: 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In the third set for Shelton, Amaya Morgan had one kill. Olivia Kennedy, four kills. Camila Mahalski, three service points. One was an ace and two kills, and that was it. Seven kills, no ace blocks, one ace serve. For Arcadia Loop City, Taylor Obermiller, she served it out, had a couple of good runs. I had her for nine service points in that set. One was an ace. She had three kills. Tenley Panowitz had three service points. Charlize Meyer had three service points. One was an ace, one kill. Slide down to Savannah Grease, an ace block and a kill. Macy Vescurna had an ace serve. Grace Augustine, two kills. Hadley Rademacher, four kills. And Morgan Rademacher, three kills in that final set. 14 kills, one ace block, three ace serves. Arcadia Loop City wins it 25-13. We'll come back and give you the cumulative numbers of our second match right after this.
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2: Now look at the unofficial final numbers of tonight's second match for Shelton. Sonia Warner had a service point. Amaya Morgan a service point and four kills. Jaylee Miller had a kill. Grace Dack had 13 service points. One was an ace. Brooklyn Pearson, an ace serve and a kill. Olivia Kennedy, four service points, nine kills. Camila Mahalski, four service points. One was an ace, two ace blocks, and also nine kills. 24 kills, two ace blocks, three ace serves. Shelton is 5-9, and they will be coming back to play Gibbon here in about 15 minutes. And then when this is done tonight, the next action for Shelton is another triangular that they will host on Thursday night with Blue Hill and Red Cloud. For Arcadia Loop City, Taylor Obermiller had 13, make it 12 service points, 12 service points. Three of those were aces. She had a 12-kill night. For Tenley Panowitz, she had 10 service points. Two of them were aces. Charlize Meyer had a total of eight service points. Two of them were aces. She had one kill. Amy Rose, eight service points. Savannah Grease had an ace block and four kills. Macy Vescurna, two service points. One was an ace. Grace Augustine, two kills. Hadley Rademacher, 13. 13 kills. Morgan Rademacher, 6 kills. The Rebels had 38 kills, 1 ace block, and 8 ace serves as they gave up the last 5 points.

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3: Of offense. 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
18: Hey, it's Evan Cohen. 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

0: past weekend, and boy, do we have a lot of good stuff headed our way this coming weekend as well. You're listening to Amber and Ian. Mia O'Brien is filling in for Ian tonight. We're presented to you by Progressive Insurance. You can find her at Mia O'Brien TV. You can find me at Amber W Sports. Let's bring in Cole Kublick, ESPN college football analyst. And Cole, before I hop into football with you, Mia, a little birdie told me you have an issue saying Cole's last name. How did I just do?
1: You did much better than I did, Cole, and to Amber as well. But Cole, just so you know, after you joined us on Sportsman like a few weeks ago, my husband texted me and was like, Michelle Smallman literally just said his name and you still cannot pronounce this man's last name. So Kublick, did I say it right?
2: Kublick. It's okay, though. It's fine. Okay. I've heard it pronounced 752 different ways, so it's not going to hurt my feelings.
1: Amber can't say. Amber struggles with Jordan Ronan, as I found out. I've been emphasizing the wrong vowel on that one as well. Jordan Ronans, and yes, Kublick has been my kryptonite. So
0: yes,
1: thank you for joining us.
0: I don't know if I've even been saying Cole's name right, but here we go. We're going to try to get it right. All right, let's dive into college football. Before we look ahead, let's look back, but only slightly, to when the polls came out on Monday, Cole. Mia and I talked a lot earlier in the show about all of our various problems with the latest AP poll. If you had to choose one, and I get it, these are not playoff rankings. I mean, this is not the committee, okay? But if you had to choose your biggest issue with the AP poll this week, what would it be?
2: I would probably just say that Ole Miss needs to be number one. I believe in rewarding teams that have played the most difficult schedules and have the biggest accomplishments, essentially. And I think Ole Miss has those. That Louisville team is going to be a good football team this year. Obviously, the people with the Associated Press believe in them, having them at 16 as a one-loss team. Only two other one-loss teams ranked ahead of them. And then what you did this weekend to an LSU team that they kept in the top 10 after losing. Granted, it was at home for Ole Miss. They had that benefit, but there is no schedule and no accomplishments plural that I think are even close to what Ole Miss has done. So to have them down at four still, it just goes to that old school approach of, hey, we had this team here. They haven't given us a great excuse to move them down. So that means we're not allowed to move any other team up. And I disagree with that wholeheartedly. I think you should reevaluate it every week. Mm-hmm. And if some teams don't play well and you bump them down a few notches, that's okay. You can bump them right back up the next week. But when a team has accomplished what Ole Miss has this year, I don't think there's any way you keep them off the board at number one. I also was a little bit higher on Ole Miss than a lot of the people coming into the season, so I would have had them ranked a lot higher than they were in the preseason.
1: It is okay, Cole, on a week-to-week basis. I say this as an AP voter for the men's basketball poll. It is okay to completely drop a team. And it is also okay to insert a team that you did not have in the previous week's ballot. And it is okay to rank that team higher than 25th. I am, of course, referring to the Mississippi State Bulldogs. Kamario Taylor, arguably one of, if not the, I won't say the, that's Trinidad Chambliss, best quarterbacks through 3 weeks of the college football season. Besides Mississippi State, or maybe that's your answer, who's the team that no one is paying attention to in college football that we need to start paying attention to right now?
2: I think it's BYU. And they are in the top 10, so there's obviously a couple of people that vote in the AP poll that are at least paying attention. But you guys know, like I do, you listen to the conversations. You guys have the conversations. I don't think anybody's talking about this team as being one of the better teams in college football. And I'll kind of counter that with the team that they're going to play later this year as Utah also. Those two teams are going to play on November the 7th. And we know what the Holy War has been, what that rivalry has been. I think those are two teams in the Big 12 that are fantastic. Utah has a physical defensive line, physical group of linebackers. What they did to Arkansas was impressive, even though that is bottom of the barrel of the Southeastern Conference. They have a playmaker at quarterback, a north-south run game. Both of those teams mirror each other in certain ways. I think that's going to be a fascinating matchup when they meet. And I think those are two teams that not a lot of people have in discussions about. I think BYU maybe got a little bit more run than Utah coming into the season, but both should be garnering a little bit more attention, I think, than they're getting right now.
0: Cole Kubel.
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5: And welcome back, everyone, to Gibbon. It's a late night of volleyball, so if you're heading home from your action tonight, keep it here. We've got one more to go from Gibbon as the Buffaloes take on Shelton in a little matchup of rivals just 6 miles down the road from each other on Highway 30. Arcadia Loop City was able to come in and get a couple of wins, but boy, did they have to work for it tonight. Both went three sets. Both had a 26-24 set in it. In the first match tonight, Arcadia Loop City beat Gibbon 25-17, 18-25, 26-24, and then they beat Shelton 24-26, 25-21, 25-13, and they get out of here with a record of 9-5. Shelton now 5-9, Gibbon 3-11, but both showed that they could be competitive, and we will see how that plays out for our final match here tonight. We will take a look at the starting lineups and a whole lot more in a moment.
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5: And first off, let's take a look at the starting lineup for the visitors, the Shelton Bulldogs. They will go in this order. Number 7, 5'7" senior, Grace Dack. She's followed by number 4, 5'6" senior outside hitter, Amaya Morgan. Number 16, 6-foot sophomore middle, Camila Mahalski. Number 14, 5'7" junior center, Brooklyn Pearson. Number 15, 5'10" junior middle hitter, Olivia Kennedy. And number 1, 5'5" senior, back row, Sonia Warner. There is no libero for Shelton. The head coach is Rodney Engel, assisted by Brianna Simmons, 5-9 on the season. For the Gibbon Lady Buffaloes, they will go this way tonight, starting with number 3, 5'9" sophomore outside hitter in Bryn Baxter. She is followed by number 4, 5'2" senior center in Claire Clark. Number 13, 5'9" middle freshman, Briella Lambert. The leading attacker is number 2, 5'11" freshman middle, Izzy Tyne. Number 6, 5'4" freshman defensive specialist, Chloe Frericks. And number 7, 5'11" senior middle, Piper Gonzalez. The libero is number 22, 5'2" senior in Emma Clark. The head coach of the Gibbon Buffaloes is Angela Smolkum, assisted by Rebecca Karstensen and Sheila Prusha. As we said, 3-11 for Gibbon, but they were about ready to come away with a victory against Arcadia Loop City tonight. And the Rebels got the last couple of points on them. That is our starting lineup brought to you by Five Points Bank, the better bank in Kearney. 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
5: 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Gibbon won the toss. Gibbon will serve it away. They'll move from left to right. Shelton from right to left. As you listen along your radio dial tonight, it's high school volleyball on ESPN Tri-City. Serve right down the middle. Picked up to the outside, and Mahalski's going to be well deep. Didn't get on top of that one. And Gibbon will get the first point of this match. Bryn Baxter, the server back there for the Gibbon Buffaloes. Again, every player is either a senior or a freshman except for Bryn, and she's a sophomore. Floats it across here to Kennedy. Bump set to the middle. Morgan with a roll shot. That's almost a lift. You just don't see that called anymore. Here's Todd on the outside, and she'll take it off hands for the kill. Izzy Tye makes it 2-0, and we mentioned it in the matches earlier. Serve, receive, one of the biggest things here to watch for in this match. I just think we're going to have a lot of runs. You're going to see 4, 5, 6-point runs in this match, it just seems like. As the serves across, passed into the net, I don't even think Gibbon touched it. It's going to be an ace serve here. They almost reached over the net. You don't want to do that. So an ace serve from Baxter and a 3-0 start here for the Buffaloes. Baxter's going to keep moving around. This time it's picked up by Warner. Bump set, but again in the middle and pass back deep, deep, just in and played there by Gibbon. They'll go to the middle. The attack going to be taken over by Lambert. Shelton scrambles, passes it back again. They've had one swing, and it was 10 feet off the deck. Gibbon will pass it back over too. So free ball here for Shelton. Now they go to the middle, and Mahalski drives it across, but the dig is made by Frericks. Bump set to the outside, taken over by Tyne. She gets the kill. And give it up 4-0. Opening serve, first set, final match tonight. Here on KXPN Kearney, KICS Hastings, newschannelnebraska.com. Serve goes right down the middle, picked up by Kennedy. Bumps that outside. Now Mahalski on the angle attack. Dug out there by Baxter. Dumped across on a two ball. Passed right back over to Clark. Here's the bump set for Tyne in the middle. It's going to be overdug. Has to be played here by Gibbon off the overdig from Kennedy. Set back to Tyne. She's blocked. Ace block Mahalski. And Shelton is on the board here by a score of 4-1. And now Gray Stack goes back to serve it away. A lot of noise, as you can hear, from the Gibbon student section. Served down the middle to Clark. Set to the outside. Tying. Termination. She's got all three kills here in the early going for Gibbon. Got a lot of football coming up this week. Hopefully you can go out and support your teams. Gibbon is welcoming in Kimball. Yes, that's a district game. Kimball coming out. And for the serve, we're going to get back to that. We got a joust at the net. It comes back over to Shelton. Roll shot comes across. Gibbon will play it on the outside. Here's the attack by Tyne, and it's going to be dug out by Warner. Bump set to the 10-foot line. Morgan gets his swing, and she is blocked. Ace block by Brielle Lambert. Make it 6-1. Gibbon out of the gate with Claire Clark at the service line. And the serve fired down the middle. Big high bump set, 10-foot line, blocked again. Mahalski can't dig it out. Another block by Lambert, the freshman. One-on-one in the middle, 7-1. Coach Engel kind of wants the emotion just to settle down here. Doesn't want to have to burn a timeout early on. And Clark mishits it, and it's out of bounds, wide off the antenna. So back over here, Shelton football actually has to play Thursday night. They're going to have volleyball and football here at home. They've got BDS coming in. Arcadia Loop City hosting Sandy Creek, and we've actually got that on ESPN in Kearney. Here's Tyne. If it wasn't touched, it's out, and it's going to be out of bounds. Serving it away is Morgan. Here on ESPN on Friday night, besides the Arcadia Loop City Sandy Creek game and our Hastings signal, we will have Kearney Catholic Broken Bow for the folks listening in Kearney. Ravenna Centura on the Vibe 98.9, Adam Central Minden on KHAS. The serve by Morgan. Across to Emma Clark. Back set middle. Tyne. She's got the double block, and it is out of bounds. Tyne's going to get credit for the kill. Shelton is saying the block went off of Tyne. They have the whole front row said that it was touched. They all reacted that way off the block of Olivia Kennedy, but the official says no. Usually when that many people kind of turn their heads, something's up. 8-3 given in the first set. Here's Pearson setting it all the way to the other end, tight to the net, and it's going to be rolled over and good by Kennedy. That'll be the first kill of the match for Shelton. 8-4 given in the opening set. Mahalski will go back and serve it away. And she's going to go way back to the middle of the service area and fire it away. Over to Clark. Here's the set to the outside for Gonzalez. She tips it off the double block. And a kill for Piper Gonzalez. That'll be her first. 9-4 Buffaloes. And Izzy Tyne now will serve it away. So can they score with her in the back row? 9-4 Gibbon. Strong serve. Eats them up. A serve. 10-4. Gibbon has picked out where they want to serve it. Shelton doesn't sub a whole lot. And the serve. This time a little bit more in the middle, but Morgan passes it into the net, and it's another ace. And now Shelton will have to call a timeout. Back-to-back aces for Izzy Tyne, and Gibbon's got the better of the early going here. It's Gibbon 11, Shelton 4. In the opening set of our final match, this time out brought to you by ENT Physicians.
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5: Get a big thank you to Athletic Director Jeff Montgomery and the crew here for their hospitality as we regain action out of the Shelton timeout. Serve across by Tyne. Back row attack, Mahalski deep and out of bounds. 12-4 Gibbon here in the opening set. Our next volleyball action is Thursday here on ESPN from Grand Island Northwest. The Vikings hosting Kearney Catholic and Lexington. Action will be getting underway at 5 o'clock. Tyne serves it across, set to the outside, pushed across by Kennedy, and will be bumped back over by Baxter. Here is Shelton in the middle again. Kennedy got a good swing on it. Clark got a hand on it, tried to save it in. Passed all the way into the net, Gibbon. They kind of ran out of real estate. Actually, Claire Clark had run all the way off the floor, and when she bumped it back, she had bumped it above the net. It was going to get over. I'm not sure that Gibbon realized that. Shelton was not going to be taking a swing. They've got Lily Weissey into the ball game. And back to serve it away will be Pearson. Overpassed into the net. Ace. 12-6. On the ace serve from Brooklyn Pearson. Again, we had a pair of three setters already tonight with Arcadia Loop City winning both of them. Pearson serve. Another ace. So, oh, I told you when we started, don't be surprised if we see a lot of major runs. And it's kind of been that way. Gibbons had a couple of runs, and now Shelton is on a run. Pearson serves it down the middle of time. Back set. Going to be thrown across there by Baxter. Shelton out of the back row. Mulholski got a good topspin on that. Clark with the dig. Baxter sets. As we bumped across, there was some miscommunication there, so Tyne just bumped it over. Dumped over by the setter, Pearson. Gibbon digs with Clark, but then sends it deep from Baxter. Four in a row now by Shelton. And it's 12-8. So here come the Bulldogs. Again with some help of errors. And this knuckleball serve over to Tyne stays in the back row. Good tough serve. And then Gibbons just watches it fall. Boy, Lakin Peterson was in the ball game, and she passed it back into the middle, and nobody moved. 12-9. The horn went off right at the end of the point. They're just making sure. And everybody goes, I don't know what happened. We didn't buzz you. We didn't mean to. So Pearson now, four in a row for her, five straight. Gets it across to Tyne. Here's the set. But again, it's off the mark and passed into the net. Boy, Gibbons just handing Shelton points now. Unable to pass the serve of Brooklyn Pearson. Six in a row by the Bulldogs, and they're still down by two. Strong serve over to Peterson. Pump set. Passed across again by Claire Clark. Here's the set outside, and the swing by Kennedy is dug out by Tyne. Gibbon goes middle. Gonzalez, she's blocked up there by Kennedy. They dig it out. Outside Lambert into the net. Not going to be four hits. They'll roll it across to Shelton. They're having trouble with it. Have to set it across Pearson into the corner. Tyne back pedals to get the ball. Bump set Lambert on the outside. She's blocked up there by Weissy. It's dug out, though. Right side attack Peterson. She drives it over. Long rally going. Shelton, Kennedy tips it on the pin. Just barely picked up by Emma Clark. Passed over in another free ball. Run down by Mulholski. Can they get a swing? Out of the back row, Morgan will take it and send it deep and out of bounds. And that will end the 6-0 run by Shelton. Gibbon 13, Shelton 10 in the opening set. But unfortunately, again, the point ends with an error instead of a kill or a block. And it's Chloe Frericks to serve for the Buffaloes. Deep corner. Back to play it is Kennedy. Towards the net, has to be tipped across. Gibbon really wasn't quite ready for that. Lambert throws it over, and it's wide. Going to call it wide and out of bounds over on the far side. And Grace Stack back into the front row here for Shelton as Olivia Kennedy will go back and serve it away. Kennedy gets into the middle of that service area. Her and Mulholski go way back to serve. And tries to get a lot of top spin on this. Picked up by Tyne, who's stuck in the back row and bumped across. Here's Shelton. Dak sets to the outside. Morgan, angle attack. Popped up there by Tyne. Bumps it to the 10-foot line. Roll shot across by Baxter. Shelton sets to the outside again for Morgan. Off hands, Tyne with the dig. Here's the set by Clark. Tight to the net. Big swing driven across by Carter. Popped up there by Kennedy. And Shelton will dump it across again. Dig made by Frericks. In the middle of Gonzalez. Tips it into the donut hole. Point. Piper Gonzalez. Her second kill. Gibbon 14. Shelton 11. First set. Third match. Back in for Gibbon. Will be Lambert. And the lefty libero Clark to serve it away. That had a little dive on it. It's taken over on a two ball. Gibbon gets it back to Lambert. She takes it off the net. Pearson with the dig. Dak sets back row for Mulholski. She'll top spin it. Over dug tight to the net and misplayed by Gibbon. They tried to tip it over on a two ball and didn't get it squarely. Ball falls to the floor. Side out Shelton. We get to our high school matches. 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Sonia Warner now in to serve it away for Shelton. And Warner serve down the middle, set to the outside. Swing out there by Lambert is blocked by Mulholski. They're able to dig and get it back over with Tyne. Shelton back to Mahalski. She's going to have to play it over. And Gibbons going to get a chance at a swing here on the outside. Lambert tries to shove it in the corner. Dug out and passed over on a two ball by Pearson. Set again to the middle this time. And the swing is down but out. Boy, that was a good looking swing by Brielle Lambert. But she just missed the line coming out of the middle. It's a 1-point game now. Shelton, after being down 12-4, has a chance to tie it up right here. Down the middle to Frerichs, bump set Clark. Outside, the attack goes into the net from Lambert, and it is tied up. It is a 10-2 run, Shelton, and we are tied at 14, and Gibbon is going to take their first timeout. 14-14, set number one, Gibbon and Shelton. This timeout brought to you by ENT Physicians of Kearney.
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5: Welcome back to a raucous Gibbon High School. Out of the Gibbon timeout, serve across by the Bulldogs. Have to be passed over. Shelton with it. Roll shot on a two ball by Mahalski. Gibbon sets middle. It's going to be tipped over that time by Lambert. Shelton with the dig. Set outside tight to the pin. Morgan angles it across, but Tyne makes the dig. Set outside, and Baxter throws it across. Given some of the youngsters just not getting the swings out there. Tyne is stuck in the back row. Lambert brings it over. Kennedy off balance brings it back, and then it's passed out of bounds by Shelton. So Gibbon will get the volleyball up 15-14, and most important for them, we're back to rotation one. That gets Izzy Tyne, their leading attacker, into the front row. And Bryn Baxter to serve it away. She got Gibbon off to a 4-0 lead to start this set and gets another ace. That's going to be her second ace. That is the fourth ace of the set. Tyne had a couple, 16-14. And Shelton doesn't want to give it right back here after coming all the way back from eight down. And another ace. Found her spot on the court, and Baxter is hitting it perfectly. 17-14, Gibbon. A heartbreaking 26-24 third set loss to Arcadia Loup City earlier tonight for the Buffaloes. And another serve, this time handled by Warner. Bump set to the middle. Mahalski goes roll shot, donut hole, nobody moved. Hits down and good. That is only the second kill of the set for Shelton. They do have an ace block and two ace serves, but they have 15 points. That just kind of tells you how this first set has been moving along. Gibbon has been controlling the tempo one way or the other. Now Gray Stack to serve for Shelton. Gibbon passes it off the floor, but get it back in the middle. Then Mahalski goes up and stuffs Lambert. Mahalski with her second ace block. Point Shelton. Dak had 12 service points in the match against Arcadia Loup City. She was the leader in that category for the Bulldogs. And another good strong serve. Backpedaling Frerichs. Clark to the outside. Tyne seems like her first swing in a half an hour. Picked up by Kennedy. Now Morgan brings it, and she's got the kill. Amaya Morgan with the angle kill. And it's 17-17 in the first set. Both teams have one timeout remaining. Again, it was 12-4 Gibbon. Now Shelton has definitely settled in. Dak hammers it. That would have been close to the back line. Off of Clark. They should be able to pass it back over. Three ball here for Gibbon, and they overdig it, and it's going to be rattled off the net. Comes back over to Shelton. Tyne couldn't get the free ball down. Now it's a bump set to Izzy, and Izzy dumped it into the net. The double block was up there. She saw Mahalski and tried to roll it over the top. Four in a row, Shelton. Shelton has their first lead of the match, 18-17, here in the opening set. Dak again cuts it from left to right. For Eriks is right there. Run down by Clark. Taken across by Tyne. Handled by Kennedy to Morgan. Morgan out of the middle. The dig made by Baxter. Dumped over on a two ball. Shelton's there to play it. Pump set to the outside. Morgan drives it into the net. Point given. Rivals and Reds scoreboard tonight. Kearney High falls on the road at Lincoln Northeast. 25-17, 25-15, 25-17, 20-25, 25-18. Norfolk swept Grand Island 25-11, 16-6. And Gibbon serves it right into the net and gives it back over to Shelton, 19-18. Northwest has taken two of the first three sets for Aurora, 25-23. Aurora the second, 25-19. Northwest the third, 25-13. They're just underway in the fourth set. And the serve across from Amaya Morgan. Back set right side, driving it through the double block. Gibbon couldn't get it through the double block. They're going to say, I thought that Lambert got it through there, but they're going to say no. 20-18, Amaya Morgan to serve for Shelton. And gets it over to Emma Clark. Set to Tyne in the middle. She rattles it off the double block. They can't locate it except for Mahalski. And then Mahalski had half the court. And she slaps it down. And Shelton now up 21-18. They are on a 7-1 run. And Gibbon is going to have to take the timeout. Gibbon was up 12-4. I told you we'd have runs. And that's exactly what's happened. Shelton up 21-18. Can Gibbon get it turned around? We'll find out in a moment.
12: The Shelton Locker in Shelton is a very proud supporter of the Bulldogs and would like to take the time to wish the athletes and coaches good luck in the game tonight. We know how hard each of you work, in and out of the game, and we're so lucky to be part of an encouraging team here in Shelton and love serving such a great community for years. So when you're looking for the freshest meat and the friendliest people, Shelton Locker is the place to go. Shelton Locker says, Go Bulldogs!
5: Back in the Kearney Towing and Repair broadcast booth, bringing you tonight's volleyball. Kearney Catholic is playing Platteview tonight, a 500 Class B team. And Platteview won the first two sets, 25-16, 25-20. Kearney Catholic takes the third set, 25-12. Fourth set just getting underway. Adams Central sweeps St. Paul, 25-14, 23-17. Malcolm sweeps York in a top 10 matchup after York ran the table in Gothenburg, 25-16, 20-15. All right, out of the given timeout, 21-18, Shelton to the outside. Peterson is checked in. Lakin gets the ball over the net. Shelton goes to the middle. Mahalski takes something off it, drops it down and in. And now Shelton is starting to find some of their offense. Morgan serving, Mahalski getting the kills. It's 22-18. Shelton on top. Line drive serve. Picked up there by Tyne. High set Peterson into the net. 23-18, Shelton. More scores. Amherst comes back for a five-set win over Gothenburg, winning sets 4 and 5, 15-11 in the fifth. Central City swept Ord tonight, 25-23, 17-21. Ord just coming off their big tournament win on Saturday. Tyne with the tip, blocked by Mahalski. Free ball, and Mahalski drops it back down. Boy, Camilla with three in a row. And it is set point here for Shelton. They are looking to close this on a 21-6 run. They will if they get this point. Over to Tyne. Here's the set by Clark. Right side, going to be tipped across. Shelton with the free ball into the middle. Mahalski, she slaps it across, and they just took the heart from Gibbon right there with that big comeback. Now Gibbon's got to find a way to get ready for set number two. Mahalski ends up with five kills. Remember, they only had two kills when they got their 15th point. They end up with seven. 25-18, Shelton, once they got it going, they didn't stop. They win set number one. We'll be back and look at the numbers right after this on ESPN, Tri-Cities, and NewsChannelNebraska.com.
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5: First set numbers for Gibbon. Izzy Tyne had 3 service points, 2 of them aces, 4 kills. 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Claire Clark, 2 service points. Piper Gonzalez, 2 kills. Briella Lambert, 2 ace blocks. 6 kills, 2 ace blocks, 5 ace serves for Gibbon. For Shelton, Sonia Warner, 2 service points. 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Brooklyn Pearson, 5 service points, 2 of them aces. Olivia Kennedy, a kill. And Camila Mahalski, 2 ace blocks, 5 kills. 7 kills, 2 ace blocks, 2 ace serves. A lot of errors and a lot on the serve. Who was ever serving put the runs on? We said that's what would happen, and it sure did. Shelton wins it 25-18. We'll be back with set number 2 right after this.
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5: 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Good swing up there by Baxter. 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She tools the block and gets the kill. And Shelton picks up the first point of set number 2. 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And Dax down the middle again to Clark. At the net, it's going to be taken over by the setter, Claire Clark. They pick it up, and Mahalski, man, in the last 10 points, they put Superwoman in her. She just keeps hammering it down. Her teammates are getting her the ball. Got to swing. And we saw that earlier from both teams. Got to swing. Mahalski with 7 kills now. And this serve way deep by Gray Stack and out of bounds. So 7 kills out of the last, 6 kills out of the last 11 points. If you throw out the service error that Gibbon gave him for a point, that's what Mahalski has done. And the serve across by Brent Baxter. Set to the right side. Here comes Morgan, but that's going to be deep and out of bounds. Tied at 2. And Baxter, as we said, 6 points in that first set. 3 of them were aces. Handling, serve, receive. It's amazing how that has been the story of tonight's game. Serve down the middle to Mahalski. They're going to bump set to the back row. Kennedy, standing spike, just off the back line and out of bounds. Point Gibbon, 3-2. Grand Island Northwest leads Aurora 2-1 and 11-10. In the fourth set, Central Catholic swept Aquinas tonight 25-10, 25-23, 26-24. Serves across, Mahalski in the middle. The timing was off on the set, so she just rolled it over. Now Tyne's going to get a swing and get the kill for Gibbon. The fifth for Izzy Tyne. 4 in a row, Gibbon. 4-2. B Bishop Newman beat Lincoln Lutheran tonight, 28-26, 25-13. That's such an incredible triangular between three of the top teams. Adams Central swept St. Paul. Served down the right sideline, pass a little bit off, but a good bump set. Mahalski's able to roll it into the middle of Clark, set outside Tyne. Gibbon will get another kill. So from Mahalski down to Tyne, five in a row by Gibbon. 5-2. Columbus Lakeview beating Norfolk Catholic in 2-1 tonight. Lincoln Lutheran beat Bergen 28-26 in the third set. That was 2-1, so that was who was in that triangular tonight. There's Tyne on the outside, gets another kill. The momentum continues to shift. Shelton ended the first game on an 11-1 run. They were down 17-14, won at 25-18. Got out 2-0 here, and now they're down 6-2. Serve to Mahalski. Pearson bumps it back to Camilla. There's a roll shot off fingers, dug out by Clark. Set to the middle. Going to be tipped back across by the Buffaloes. Shelton decides to just pass it over. Clark backpedals to make the play. Out to Tyne. Angled attack goes off Morgan into the back row to Kennedy. And they can't do anything with it. Cheap one for the Buffaloes. 7-2. And how long will Coach Engel roll? Very reminiscent of what we just saw. And an ace. Bryn Baxter. And we will get a timeout. On the ace serve, Gibbon is up 8-2. Remember, they were up 12-4 last set. Couldn't close it. They're out to a quick start again here. 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
5: Out of the Shelton timeout. Shelton won the first set. Gibbons up 8-2 in the second. And Baxter continues to fire it across. Then Morgan on the return hit the net and it dropped down. So that's what Shelton needed right there, was a little bit of a break. And Amaya Morgan will get her second kill. Side out Shelton, now down by a score of 8-3. Serve hit the net, just fell over. Emma Clark plays it up. Then Claire gets it outside and Tyne's blocked by Mahalski. No, she got it through. Okay, misread. Tyne got it through. She's already got 5 kills in this set. And back to serve it away is Claire Clark. And the deep middle serve to Mahalski. Everybody waiting for Camilla. She comes down the middle and gets the kill. So 5 players were back on serve receive. Everybody but the setter, Pearson. Kennesaw sweeps Silver Lake tonight, 25-7, 11-18. As we said, Overton beat Brady, lost to North Platte St. Pat's. Tri-County swept Sandy Creek. Alma in 4 sets over Medicine Valley. Serve across. Gibbons scrambles but gets it passed over with Lambert. Here's the bump set to the outside. Kennedy comes up, tips it across. Back to the middle for Gibbon, and it's wide on the attack from Baxter. Point Shelton. So now is it Shelton's turn to put a run together. Mahalski's at the service line. And the serve. Right down the middle to Tyne. They're going to go back to Izzy in the middle. She'll elevate and drive it off the block. Headed towards the rafters. Didn't hit anything. Chasing it down, Jaylee Miller. They're able to pass it across. So Gibbon will bump set Tynes. That's a little low, but she got a nice swing on it. Mahalski with the play to Morgan. Outside Kennedy. Angle attack. What arm return by Clark. What a save there. Shelton's got to go again. Dumped into the donut hole. Good play. Brooklyn Pearson. Totally out of whack and out of system was Gibbon, and she found a way to dump it down for the first time. 3 in a row, Shelton cuts it to 9-6. And waiting for the serve. There it goes. Out of bounds. Wide. Again, Amherst beat Gothenburg tonight. 20-25, 25-21, 19-25, 25-18, and 15-11. Here, Arcadia Loop City won both matches in three sets, including 26-24 against Gibbon in the first match tonight. Briella Lambert's going to stay in and serve here for Gibbon. Gives him trouble in the back row, and Shelton has to pass it across. Free ball over to Baxter. Here's the set to the outside. Tyne waits. Angle attack. Dug out there by Mahalski. Tight to the net and pass back in. Good play by Shelton and junior Olivia Kennedy. Side out. 10-7 Gibbon. Axtell beat Harvard in two sets tonight. Cambridge beat Loomis in two. Arapahoe swept Southwest in three. Server crossed by Pearson. Set to the right side. Tynes over there. Blocked but out of bounds. And it's the Izzy Tyne show right now for Gibbon. But she rotates to the back row. Central Catholic, a three-set sweep of Aquinas tonight. Cambridge 2-0 over Southern Valley. Loomis 2-0 over Southern Valley as well. And an ace serve by Tyne. 12-7. Izzy with her third ace of this match. Ansley Litchfield, a four-set win tonight over SEM. They dropped the opener and then went on to get the next three. Central Valley swept Twin Loop in three sets tonight. Tyne fires it across to 12-7. This time Shelton handles tight to the net. Trying to tip it across is Miller, but that set actually took her into the net. Point Gibbon. Could we have three setters tonight? Right now we're headed that way. Tyne serve. Picked up there by Morgan. Bump set. Miller on the outside. Good swing. Tyne with the dig. Passes off the floor. Peterson got it back in play. Over to Shelton on a free ball. Outside. Rattles it off the block. Give the kill to Olivia Kennedy. Side out here for Shelton. 13-8. Staying on that Rivals and Ruts and Rivals scoreboard show tonight. Grand Island Lutheran picked up two wins as well. I think that catches you up for now. So the serve across here by the Bulldogs. Shelton with the set. To the outside, Morgan. Angle attack picked up there by Baxter. Set back to Baxter, and she sent that one deep. They were looking for a tip, but no tip. And Shelton, who was down 8-2, now has cut it to 13-9. And you've got Olivia Kennedy at the service line. They haven't scored much out of this rotation. And Gibbon misplays that one, has to bump it across. Shelton and Pearson dumps it over, ready to play it as Clark to Clark. And then knocked across by Baxter. Here's Pearson setting to the outside. Morgan brings it on the near pin and gets the kill. Third kill for Amaya Morgan. Three in a row for Shelton. 13-10. Remember, Shelton was down 12-4 in the first and won it 25-18. Ace. Olivia Kennedy just decided I'm going to go for it and ripped it down the middle. Four in a row. And you can just see Coach Smalkum over there going, man, kind of dropped the head on an ace. Knows, hey, we're still ahead, but the momentum has switched. And the serve. Tries it again. Another ace. And we are halfway home in the second. Five in a row by Shelton. Timeout by Gibbon. Here come the Bulldogs again. Back-to-back aces for Olivia Kennedy. Shelton won the opener 25-18, and they have cut this seven-point deficit to one. It's 13-12 Gibbon. Set number two, this time out brought to you by ENT Physicians.
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5: All right, out of the Gibbon timeout. Ball on Gibbon's sideline. Swing taken by Baxter. And it's going to be out of bounds deep. We are tied at 13. Six in a row by Shelton to get us to this point. Shelton won the opening set. Serve does finally miss here for Olivia Kennedy. And a side out for Gibbon. In our first match tonight, Arcadia Loop City over Gibbon, 25-17, 18-25, 26-24. And then Arcadia Loop City saw Shelton score the final 5 points of the first set, but they went on to win it 24-26, 25-21, 25-13. Morgan outside, goes pin. It's deep. It's out. 15-13, Gibbon. Haven't had a lot of one-and-dones. Serving it away is Chloe Frericks. That's her first point of the night. And Frericks lets it go again. Another one of the many freshmen on this Gibbon team. Back row attack, Mahalski takes it over to Tyne. Here's the set on the outside. Ripped off the double block, Baxter. Shelton plays it. Dak into the middle. They're going to have to tip it across. Gibbon goes with Gonzalez. Her tip is picked up by Pearson. Back row, it's going to be passed across. Saved there by Frericks. Now they're going to get a swing. Stepping in front and tipping it over was Tyne. That was intended to go to the outside. Returned by Shelton off the single block on Maya Morgan. She saw her teammates running at her and kind of did a double take. She thought she was going to get run over. Side out Shelton. And here's Sonya Warner in to serve it away. 15-14, Gibbon in the second. Shelton won the opener. To Tyne, pass tight to the net and into the net. That's going to be an ace. 15-all. Warner with her first ace serve of the night. 15-all. It was 8-2 Gibbon and 13-7 Gibbon. Serve across, Tyne and Clark has to be bumped across here. They're not getting many swings right now. Shelton, middle, Mahalski, she's blocked up there, but it's dug out. Gonzalez with the roof, picked up on the outside. Morgan with the roll shot. Tyne with the pass to Clark, going to go to Gonzalez in the middle, try to reward her, but Morgan with the dig, set back over on a two ball. Good one, Pearson. Tyne gets it right back over. Shelton goes again, Mahalski in the middle, off the block, it's good. Four kills in the set for Mahalski. 16-15, Shelton with the lead. Unbelievable. Down big again, but this time the serve goes into the net. And back over to Gibbon, 16-16. 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The serve clips the net, overpass, free ball Gibbon. Off the block, taken across by Baxter, dumped over by Pearson. Ready is Baxter, set it back to her on the left side, and she blocked again by Mahalski. Again, our ESPN Athlete of the Month. We're getting towards the end of September. Doesn't matter, volleyball, football, tennis, golf, cross country. We pick one boy and one girl each month thanks to Mead Lumber and New West, but you've got to nominate them, ESPNSuperstation.com. Grace Dack serves. It clipped the net. Great serve.

0: Free ball Gibbon in the middle. Tipped over by Lambert. Passed right back across. They're ready there with Frericks. Now Tyne on the outside. Reaches back, but it went off fingers for the kill. It shot out of bounds, but it was touched. Seventh kill of the set, 11th of the match for Izzy Tyne. 18-17, Gibbon. And serving it away again is Baxter. She had that monster run to give him the lead earlier. Trying to do it again here. Shelton needs to get her off the line. Mahalski with the roll shot. Gibbon sets, middle attack, into the double block. Shelton dug it out. Good job by Kennedy to stay and keep that alive. Bump set Tyne on the outside. She's off the net. Pass right back over by Morgan. Mahalski on a free ball. Drives it off Clark. Run down by Frericks. We got a great point going on here. What defense. Mahalski, middle, terminates. Point Shelton. Wow. That was well played. I mean, a lot of it was just throwing your body at the volleyball to try to keep it in line. Not necessarily a whole lot out of system, but a lot of one and two timers. 18 apiece. And Maya Morgan serving it into the net. Pretty exciting volleyball for teams that haven't won a ton of volleyball matches this year, but it just shows you both teams know they can win this, and it's 6 miles apart from Gibbon and Shelton. There's a lot of rivalry here. They want to get after it. Lake and Peterson checks in, and it is Claire Clark to serve it away. Shelton in the middle of Mahalski. Tipped it over the double block and got it to go. 19 apiece. Mahalski 5 kills in the set, 10 of the match. Now she'll go back and serve it away. That'll bring Kennedy into the front row. Shelton trying to get us out of here in 2. Gibbon wants to go 3. Set tight to the net. Had to go to the offhand, and Tyne made it work. Izzy Tyne was able to take a set that was not where she wanted it and still get the point out of it. 20-19, Gibbon. When we are done, whether it's 2 or 3 sets, it's the Schrock Medical postgame show. Final stats. See if we can grab one of the coaches for you. And serving it away, Brielle Lambert. Right down the middle. Here's Pearson. Takes it over on a 2 ball. Over Doug. Tipped right back down by Shelton's Lily Weissy. The 5'8 freshman spot player for Shelton gets her first kill of the night. And a lot of congratulations from her team. And we are going to get a timeout here by Gibbon as we are tied at 20 in set number 2. Shelton serving when we come back.
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0: All right, back to action. Shelton's going to get a big swing by Kennedy. It's dug out there by Emma Clark. Gibbon will get it back over out of the back row by Clark. Here is the set by Pearson. High set. Here comes Kennedy. She's blocked up there by Gonzalez. They're able to dig and pass it back across. Now Gibbon on the offense. Tight to the net. They had to tip it over or it would have went in. Roll shot back Shelton. Both teams just trying to stay alive. Tyne's going to get a swing. It's passed into the net. But in the net, going to be called on Gibbon on the follow-through. It would have been a Tyne kill, but she was in the net. And Shelton regains the lead, 21-20 on the serve from Pearson. Pearson had a 5-point run in the first set, had a couple of aces. Deep serve to Emma Clark. Gets it to Claire. Right side Tyne off the single block of Weissy. They pick it up and pass it back over with Pearson. Scramble for Gibbon, and they can only set it across. Free ball here. Shelton and Morgan. Free ball above the net and put it away. Tyne. Morgan overs past that. And Tyne will get the kill.

0: This freshman is a special player. 21-21. Again, Gibbon needs to win to force a third. Here on KXPN Kearney, KICS Hastings. A late night already. Served to Mahalski. Over pass. Free ball put away. Baxter. And now let's see what Shelton wants to do. Gibbon back on top. 22-21. Shelton does have a timeout. Coach Engel going to wait at least one more point. I'm sure if Gibbon scores here, he'll use it. The serve. Just got across to Denise. Tying with her fourth ace of this match. Timeout by Shelton. I told you. I expected many runs in this match from what we've seen and the way these kids are playing, and that is continues to be what we see as we are here with no more timeouts in the second set. Here in this set, Gibbon went up 8-2 and 13-7. Next thing you know, Shelton tied it at 13. Then we were tied at 15. Then Shelton went up and has stayed up by a point or two the rest of the way, by no more than two at any point. And now Gibbon has come back from down a couple of points to take a 23-21 lead. 2 points away from the third set. Izzy Tyne ready to go. And the serve. Down the middle to Mahalski. Pearson, well, she set it across. She had a good opportunity to put that up, but didn't. Gibbon, though, doesn't do anything with it. They bump it back over with Baxter. Now Pearson sets. Here's Kennedy. Off the block and out of bounds of Zales, but in. Nope. The official pointed the wrong way. Kennedy, the official just pointed the wrong way. The Gibbon players and fans were going crazy, but Olivia Kennedy took it off the block of Gonzalez, and it shot all the way out of bounds. 23-22. Now Kennedy goes back to serve it away. Shelton trying to tie it here. Late in the second set, they won the opener. Strong serve off Tyne, high in the air. Set back to the outside. Rolled over by Baxter. Shelton with a bump set. Morgan is just going to be able to set it across. Gibbon didn't get a great pass. Tyne to the back row on the swing to Kennedy. Here is the set. Pearson, Morgan on the left side, angle attack, and it is out. Point given. Just missed that angle attack. And it is set point, Buffaloes, 24-22. And back to serve it away will be Chloe Frericks. Frericks with the serve. Safely down the middle. Shelton runs into each other. They don't get a good pass. They can only bump it across from the back line, and they do. Frericks to Clark to the outside. Baxter, termination, and why not? Why not? Let's just keep playing. We're going to play the full nine sets tonight here in our Gibbon Triangular. 25-22, Gibbon able to win set number two, and we will be back with some numbers for you right after this on ESPN Tri-Cities.
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0: Well, I guess we picked the right one to cover tonight, and these teams have taken about 30 seconds in between sets, so quickly for Shelton. Sonya Warner, two service points. One was an ace. Lily Weissy had a kill. Amaya Morgan, three kills. Grace Stack, two service points. Brooklyn Pearson had a service point and a kill. Olivia Kennedy, five service points. Two were aces, three kills. Camilla Mahalski, two service points, an ace block, five kills. 13 kills, one ace block, three ace serves for Shelton. For Gibbon, Izzy Tyne, four service points, two were aces. She had nine kills. Bryn Baxter ended up with eight service points. One was an ace, three kills, and Chloe Frericks had two service points. That was it. 12 kills, no ace blocks, three ace serves. And we go to the third set here, and Shelton gets to serve it away first in set number three. Gibbon gets it over to Clark. Clark with the set outside. Here's Baxter. It's going to be deep and out of bounds. Point for Shelton. So they start with the lead here, Gray Stack. So you've got 10 kills for Camilla Mahalski to lead Shelton. You've got 13 kills unofficially for Izzy Tyne. Eight ace serves for Gibbon and five for Shelton. Dax serve. Spins it into the corner. Clark to Clark, right side. Off the double block. Kill for Bryn Baxter. And Baxter now starting to get involved a little bit more, and they need more than just Tyne, who kept them in that second set for a long, long time. And now Baxter to serve. That's a beauty overpass. Free ball above the net. The joust pushed by Pearson. Tipped by Mahalski. Saved by Tyne. Over to Gibbon. She tips it again. Overpass right back to Gibbon. Back to Izzy on the outside. She's blocked. It's dug out by Clark. And then it falls. Mahalski with the block. She's got all four ace blocks. And you're just starting to see better volleyball from these teams. Blocks, covers, digs. Big swings, starting to get a little bit away from that tip, tip, tip, roll, roll, roll. And now Gibbon, Izzy Tyne is coming out of the ball game. I did not see what happened. And they're going to take a look at her. They're going to take her to the locker room. The serve by Shelton doesn't look like it's anything too serious. Maybe she's just not feeling good. And coming in her place, I believe that's Madison Brueggemann, another freshman. All right, the serve across from Frericks. Return quickly. Clark with the serve. Taken across there by Baxter. All right, Shelton gets into their offense. Outside the attack, through the double block by Kennedy. And Olivia with her fifth kill. Shelton leads it 3-2. Man, this is a JV squad over there for Gibbon. I mean, it's freshman, freshman, freshman. Peterson, a freshman. Brueggemann, a freshman. Lambert, a freshman. You've got Clark. Frericks, a serve. 4-2 Shelton on the service ace from Mahalski. That was about the only thing she didn't have yet. She's got three service points, one of them an ace. She's got four ace blocks. She's got 10 kills. And Shelton has a 4-2 lead in the third and final set. Serve comes across to Peterson. Set to the right side. Tipped wide. Gibbon, though, is going to get the point. Well placed by Lambert. It just threw Shelton off. Well placed over there in zone two. Looked like it was going to be a fairly easy play, but when they bumped it, it went right into the net. 4-3. And now Lambert to go back and serve it away. To Mahalski, she kind of stubbed her foot and nobody went after it. That's an ace. It just looked like Mahalski's sneaker kind of stuck on her. And coach making sure she's okay. It's 4-4. It's the ninth ace serve here for the Gibbon Buffaloes. This time, two ball dump over by Pearson, saved by Clark, set to the outside, kind of tipped over. There's not a whole lot of power on the floor right now for Gibbon, and Kennedy put it into the net. And Gibbon leads it 5-4. So Lambert will go again. Again, remember, Cove Freeze hasn't played because she sprained her ankle early on in the match against Arcadia Loop City, and that's missing a 5'10 senior middle hitter. And a pass across for a Shelton point. Jaylee Miller is going to get credit for that, and all she did was pass it back out of the back row. And you just don't have a normal Gibbon out there right now. So that's tough. You hate to see that, trying to get a win. And it's tied at five. And again, Coach Smalkum has a question for the official. And I have not seen Izzy Tyne return to the bench. They took her to the locker room. Shelton to serve with Brooklyn Pearson. Line drive, they run into each other. They get the ball back over, though, with Claire Clark. Shelton, roll shot into the corner, and it's on the line for Olivia Kennedy. Kennedy now with six kills. Shelton 6-5, third set. Pearson at the service line. She's got 7 points tonight, including a couple of aces. And sends that one deep and on the line. Boy, that was well placed. A serve. So a kill that just got a little bit of the tape and a serve that just got a little bit of the tape. The third ace of this match for Brooklyn Pearson. Another serve across. Kibben overpasses. Free ball tipped down. Olivia Kennedy will get the kill. And it is 8-5. And right now you just can't be upset if you're Gibbon. You can be frustrated. Serve across. They go to the middle. Peterson is blocked up front. I think we had an in-the-net violation anyway on Gibbon. But getting a fingertip on it, Olivia Kennedy, I'm going to give her credit for that tip kill. And we will get a timeout here by Gibbon. We're in the third set. Shelton won the opener 25-18 after being down 12-4. And then in the second set, Gibbon wins at 25-22. But Shelton now up 9-5. Dolly all over the place here on ESPN.
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0: All right, out of the timeout by Gibbon. Ball pass back over to the Buffaloes. Here's the set. Clark in the middle to Gonzalez. They're going to need her to step up a little bit. Dug out. Mahalski, it went off the Raptors. They pass it back into the corner. Run down there by Emma Clark. Set back to the middle. Gonzalez tips it over the double block. One arm save. Pearson then thrown across. Nobody on the back line. And give the Shelton kill to Olivia Kennedy. Everybody had been sneaking up. And I'll bet there wasn't anybody in the back 8 feet of that court. And the run continues here for Shelton. They have now scored six in a row, and they're up 10-5. Serve comes across to Baxter. Set to the outside. It's going to be Gonzalez to tip it across. Pearson with the dig. Back to Kennedy, who drives it across. Gibbon close to the net. Get a swing, but I think they followed through into the net. The freshman, Brueggemann, going to be called in the net on the follow-through. Good attempt, but just didn't happen for the freshman. Pearson serve. Eats him up in the back row. Baxter runs it down. They will be able to pass it across. Shelton then runs into each other. And the ball falls to the floor as Mahalski and Miller both went for it. Well, that will end the seven-point run by Shelton's side out here for Gibbon. And Brueggemann will serve for the first time, and the freshman goes right down the middle. Good serve to Mahalski. Bump set. Little wide. They do get it back across here with Miller, and she's going to get the kill. They just weren't expecting Miller to do anything with that, and she got the kill. 12-6 Shelton in the third. Arcadia Loop City won both of our matches earlier. And the serve, a power serve to Brueggemann. She handles it. It does come off the floor a little bit. Gibbons able to pass it back over. Shelton Dack was going to go to the back row. Mahalski just going to punch it across. Gibbon needs a good look here. It's going to be shoved over by Gonzalez. They just don't have anything with the power right now in the front row, and Morgan will get the kill. 13-6, Shelton in the third. And it is Olivia Kennedy at the service line. Pearson, Kennedy, Mahalski. All kinds of stats by their names tonight. Morgan in there as well. Another strong serve picked up by Emma Clark. They'll set to the outside. Now Baxter's up there. She gets a swing, but it's off the tip. Dug out. Morgan on the return for Shelton. Another chance for Gibbon. Another chance for Baxter. Big swing. Mahalski able to play it up off of her chest. And it's into the net. This time for Kennedy. Kennedy had got quite a few swings in a row. That time, though, into the net. And a side out for Gibbon. 13-7. Shelton in the third. And it is Chloe Frerichs to serve it away. And Frerichs serve. Deep middle, Mahalski just couldn't make up her mind whether to play it with the bump or play it with the set. That went right through her hands for an ace serve here for Chloe Frerichs. That'll be her first of the match. Gibbon just trying to hang in it here. See if they get Izzy Tyne back before the end of the match. How about another ace? Chloe Frerichs, back-to-back ace serves. 13-9, Shelton in the third. That's right, you're turned into ESPN Radio. We might be the last volleyball going on tonight, at least for the tries. Saw some of those duels were going deep tonight. We'll try and catch that scoreboard for you in a moment. Shelton out of the back row. Mahalski punches it across. Brueggemann with the dig. Bump set to the outside. Roll shot across by Baxter. Shelton gets it to Morgan on the 10-foot line. Rattles it off the block of Gonzalez and gets the kill. Six for Morgan. 14-9, Shelton. Again, earlier tonight, Central City swept Ord Amherst in five over Gothenburg. Northwest in four over Aurora. That one has finished up since we last gave you a score. Gibbon bumps it back over. Shelton's going to get an opportunity to go to the middle. Mahalski finds the back line for her first kill of the set, but 11th of the match. Serving it away is Sonya Warner. Kearney Catholic falls tonight to Platteview. That's a little bit of a surprise. 25-16, 25-20, 12-25, 25-18. They had gone 5-1 over in Gothenburg this weekend and been playing very well. We will see Kearney Catholic both next Tuesday and Thursday on the Vibe. Tuesday, Minden. Thursday, Grand Island Central Catholic. And here's an ace serve from Warner. That's her second. She'll try again to Brueggemann. Pass to the 10-foot line. And bumped across by Bryn Baxter. Quick in the middle, the attack by Mahalski. Dug out and dumped across by Gibbon. Just trying to get a side out. Shelton has done a good job of avoiding the mistakes. Morgan over Doug Brueggemann. Morgan again, but that's out of bounds. Tried to go with the one-timer. It is out of bounds. Out of bounds. Shelton is begging for the call, but that was out of bounds. No doubt about it that that was out of bounds. And Clark will serve it away, but into the net. So it goes right back over to Shelton. 17-10. And Grace Stack back to serve it away. Adams Central swept St. Paul tonight. Kearney lost to Lincoln Northeast in four, and Grand Island was swept by Norfolk. And the ball falls to the floor. Gibbon was waiting to see who was going to take the third hit, and it fell between Frerichs and Lambert. And we're kind of seeing the inevitable right now. With Tyne out of the ball game, the top two hitters for Gibbon now unavailable. As Gibbon will dump it across, try to get something with the center. Morgan is there, gets it right back at him. Roll shot back across by Lambert. Shelton will set to the outside for Morgan. She sends it deep. Brueggemann, though, got a hand on it. She wasn't sure if it would be in or not. Why not? Don't just let it hit the floor. Really got to tip your hat to Madison Brueggemann. She's coming in here in a tough situation, and she's doing just fine. I know she's a freshman out there, and she's thinking the whole world's coming her way, but, man, is she doing well. And Grace Stack serves it away at Brueggemann again. Good play to the right side, and there's the kill for Bryn Baxter. That'll be only the third kill of the set here for Gibbon. Side out, 19-11. And Baxter now goes back to serve it away. Approaching 10 o'clock. Don't see that very often. Serve across off Morgan. Has to be rolled over by Mahalski. Passed into the net. Mahalski tipped it, and they're going to say she made contact and it's legal. Mahalski will get credit for the tip kill. And Shelton 5 points away from getting out of here with a win. And we will get a timeout called right now by Gibbon. It is their final timeout. Third set. We played three in all three matches tonight. It's 20-11 Shelton here on ESPN.
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0: All right, out of the timeout. Last chance here for Gibbon, down 20-11 in the third. They've got the ball. Clark sets to the outside. Brueggemann on the attack. Blocked by Mahalski. They can't dig it out of the net. And Camilla with her sixth, make it fifth, ace block. 21-11 with Morgan back at the service line. 4 points away from their sixth victory of the season. Over to Baxter, passed into the net, got a little joust. It's going to be an ace serve, was not touched by Kennedy. I was kind of shaded out there by the up official, so they're going to say an ace serve for Amaya Morgan. That's her first tonight. And then into the net it goes. So point Gibbon. And back into the ball game, Lakin Peterson for the Buffaloes. And now Gibbon to serve it away. Almost an ace, all-out effort, pass back above the net, and it's on the line. Free ball put away for Gibbon. And Brueggemann gets the kill. So a point there for the Buffaloes, 22-13. At that service line is Claire Clark. Claire serves down the left side to Olivia Kennedy. Bump set back to Kennedy. 10-foot line. Takes a big swing, but it's wide and out of bounds. Again, the Schrock Medical postgame show coming up next. Shelton 22. Buffaloes of Gibbon 14. This goes to Mahalski. Pearson sets back to Mahalski. She tipped it across. Clark with a one arm up. Gets it to Brueggemann. Tipped it over the double block. Brueggemann with another kill. 22-15, four in a row here for Gibbon. They want to have one more run in this match of runs. Deep, deep serve. Backing up, Morgan makes the play. Bump set to the outside. Kennedy into the net. Four hits. Shelton doesn't want to get thinking that they've already got this one. 22-16, five in a row for Gibbon. Clark gets the serve in to Mahalski. Set it back to Camilla, tight to the net. That time she dropped it through the double block and got the kill. Side out for Shelton, 23-16. Back in will be Weissy for the Bulldogs. 2 points away from the match. And the serve pounds it down the middle, but a good pass by Emma Clark. And they'll take it across to the back corner to Mahalski. Here's Pearson, sets. Here comes Kennedy on the run, but her attack is deep and out of bounds. Side out, Gibbon gets to serve again here. And back to serve it away will be Brielle Lambert. She had an ace the last time she was back there. Buffaloes need another one of those five-point runs. Down 23-17. Mahalski to Pearson. Bump set to Mahalski in the back row. And into the net it goes. Point Gibbon on the attack error. And Lambert has to run all the way up to the net to grab the volleyball to serve. Nobody saw it to throw it to her. One of the many freshmen on this team. I don't think I'd want to play Gibbon in freshman ball, people. Kennedy tips it over. Lambert runs it down. Gibbon sets to the outside. Brueggemann takes it over. Claire Clark with the dig. Outside the attack. Ooh, went right at Lambert. Big swing that time. And Brueggemann takes it off the double block. Nice save that time by Kennedy. They're able to pass it back over. Free ball here to Gibbon. Set back to Brueggemann on the outside. She is not afraid. And finally she smiles. Finally we get a smile over there from Maddie Brueggemann. And a timeout will be taken by Shelton. It was 22-11. It's now 23-19, and Shelton is still serving the volleyball. We'll be right back on ESPN.
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0: Well, if you're going to play all night long, 5 hours of volleyball, you just as well make it exciting. All three matches go three sets. We get the full nine sets tonight, and we're not done yet. Shelton trying to hold on. They now lead Gibbon 23-19. And still serving it away is Lambert, but that one is just off the back line. And it is now match point. Serving it away, here is Brooklyn Pearson. She had the big run earlier in the set. Match point for Shelton. Clip the net, and it's going to be just passed over. Free ball returned, and a point for Miller. And that will end it. The serve actually ricocheted off Gibbon, and they had to just punch it, and it went over the net, and it went right to Miller, who sent it back at him. And that is kind of how the night went, and it ends up being our final point. And Shelton takes the third set, 25-19, to get out of here with a split tonight over a Gibbon team that needed a little bit of luck with a couple of players out as the night went along. 25-18, 22-25, 25-19. Shelton gets the win here. They improve to 6-9. Gibbon will fall to 3-12. And I'm just going to tell you, Gibbon has got something coming here with these freshmen. They look like a volleyball team, and that is something we haven't been able to say for a long, long time. They won one match last year, and it's kind of been that way for a while. They are showing that Coach Smolcomb and the gang and some of the, you know, the parents and the youth, they're getting this thing ready to go. It didn't happen tonight. They may not get to double-digit wins this year, but you can see it's headed in the right direction. We'll take a break and bring you the Schrock Medical postgame show right after this on ESPN.
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0: And welcome back to Gibbon High School and the Kearney Towing and Repair broadcast booth. Again, thank you so much to Jeff Montgomery, the athletic director here, and the crew for their hospitality. 5 hours of volleyball with enough time to do the warm-ups, but that's where we are at tonight. This is KXPN Kearney, KICS Hastings, NewsChannelNebraska.com, the Schrock Medical Postgame Show, a fully integrated medical clinic in Kearney where the expert medical team can Schrock Medical can treat every member of the family. 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And we'll make it kind of a quick one. First off, in that third set for Gibbon, I had, remember, Izzy Tyne had to go out in the third. Bryn Baxter ended up with two kills. Claire Clark had 5 service points. Chloe Frericks had 2 ace serves. Briella Lambert, 4 service points. 1 was an ace, 1 kill. And Madison Brueggemann came in out of necessity and got 3 kills. 6 kills, no ace blocks, 3 ace serves. For Shelton, Sonia Werner had 2 service points in the last set. 1 of them was an ace. Amaya Morgan, 2 service points. 1 was an ace, 3 kills. Jaylee Miller, 3 kills. Grace Stack, 3 service points. Brooklyn Pearson ended up with 6 service points. 1 was an ace. Olivia Kennedy had a service point and 5 kills. Camila Mahalski had an ace serve, 2 ace blocks, and 3 kills. So it looks like 14 kills, 2 ace blocks, and 4 ace serves as Shelton played a pretty strong third set and won it 25-18. We'll come back with the final numbers and wrap it up right after this.
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0: Doug Duda back with the other Schrock Medical postgame show. Here are the final stats I had for tonight's match. First off, for the Gibbon Buffaloes, it was Izzy Tyne with 7 service points. 4 of them were aces. She had 13 kills, which was the high in the match, tying Mahalski from Shelton. Then you had Bryn Baxter. I had her for a total of 14 service points. 4 of those were aces. She had 5 kills. Claire Clark had 7 service points. Chloe Frericks, 4 service points, 2 of them aces. Piper Gonzalez, 2 kills. Brielle Lambert, 4 service points. 1 was an ace. She had 2 ace blocks and a kill. And Madison Brueggemann had 3 kills, all in that last set. 24 kills, 2 ace blocks, and 11 ace serves as the Gibbon Buffaloes fall to 3-12 on the season with the 2 losses here tonight. And as we had said earlier in the broadcast, they've got a lot coming up with Sandy Creek. They've got some duels starting Thursday, the duel with Sandy Creek here. So for Shelton, I had Sonia Warner with 6 service points. 2 of them were aces. Lily Weissey had a kill. Amaya Morgan ended up with 9 service points. 1 was an ace. She had 7 kills. Jaylee Miller, 3 kills. Grace Stack, 8 service points. Brooklyn Pearson had 12 service points. 3 of them were aces. She had 1 kill. Olivia Kennedy, 6 service points. 2 of them were aces. She had 9 kills. And Camila Mahalski, 3 service points. 1 was an ace. She had 5 ace blocks and 13 kills in the match. I had Shelton for 34 kills, 5 ace blocks, 9 ace serves. Shelton improves to 6-9, winning at 25-18, 22-25, and 25-19. And up next for The Bulldogs of Shelton, a couple of triangulars. They're home to take on Blue Hill and Red Cloud Thursday. 1 week from tonight, they go to Overton to take on the Eagles and Giltner. So that is how things played out in this one. Again, earlier in the night, they all went 3. In the first match of the evening, Arcadia Loup City, 25-17, 18-25, and 26-24. And then Shelton and Arcadia Loup City. Arcadia Loup City wins at 24-26, 25-21, and 25-13. Been a lot of volleyball, folks. We'll be back with you Thursday as Kearney Catholic and Lexington travel to Grand Island Northwest again here on ESPN at 5 o'clock. Next Tuesday, Minden and Kearney Catholic on the Vibe 98.9. Next Thursday, it will be Minden and Grand Island Central Catholic on the Vibe. And next Thursday here on ESPN, Ravenna will be hosting Pleasanton and Elm Creek. Our Friday night football, and best of luck to the teams and the schools here. As we said, Gibbon has got a contest on a Friday night with the Gibbon Buffaloes hosting Kimball. For Shelton, they play Thursday hosting BDS. For Arcadia Loup City, they are at home against state champion Sandy Creek. That game is on ESPN in Hastings. ESPN here in Kearney, it'll be Kearney Catholic and Broken Bow. Centura at Ravenna on the Vibe 98.9. And Adams Central at Minden on KHAS Radio. 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Again, thanks to coaches Smalkum, Engel, and Grease for their assistance in bringing you tonight's high school volleyball. Arcadia Loup City wins 2 matches in 3 sets, and Shelton gets out of here with a 3-set win over Gibbon. This is Doug Dittus saying you've been listening to the Schrock Medical postgame show here on ESPN. Good night.
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16: Has to step up to kind of make up for losing the starting quarterback.
17: Well, you saw they couldn't run the ball. And, you know, as much as Jameis Winston was awful last night, they could not run the football. They became one-dimensional, and the Rams were able to pin their ears back and go after it. You know, they've got 4 capable running backs on this team. You know, Tracy's a veteran. Cam Scadaboo came highly touted coming off his injury from last year. Singletary's been a good back, had a big game against the Dallas Cowboys. So they've got to be able to establish the run. That's what John Harbaugh wants to do. Smash mouth football, old school giant football, and then you can kind of open up the passing game. You know, Neighbors is finally starting to get healthy outside of that little shoulder pop that he suffered last night. Likely it was a really good security blanket for Dart. I would think that that would also be something that Winston is going to be able to take care of. But they want to establish the run and then pass off that run, establish the play action. Winston still has some legs, but that's all going to come from establishing, you know, 4 or 5 yards on first down, hammering Scadaboo. So I think the running game to me is going to be really key if they're going to be able to survive this.
18: Don, listening to Malik Neighbors in the locker room last night post game, he was talking about, you know, obviously the shoulder injury, but he was talking about the new knees, as he was calling it, coming back from that knee injury. He didn't sound like to me that his confidence was 100% yet on that surgically repaired knee. Where do you think he is as far as, you mentioned, getting healthy? How close to being 100% do you feel like he is?
17: You know, it's tough to say because he was like literally a game time decision against Dallas. We thought that it was gamesmanship by Harbaugh, but then we found out after the game that his parents didn't even go because they weren't sure until the game started whether he was going to be able to play. I mean, so you're talking about almost being a year removed from that injury last year. He wasn't even 100% going into the game last night. Then he hurts his shoulder. You know, skill players, especially highly touted skill players like a first-round pick, by Malik Nabers is going to have confidence in his extremities, right? So if a knee's barky, if a knee's, you know, something he's a little concerned about, he's not going to be able to do all the things he's capable of doing. We know how good he can be. So it's probably going to take a little time for him to just feel like, let me get through a game, let me get through a game without pain. And I hopefully, like I said, some of these games where they might be able to score points against Tennessee and Arizona, he'll start to build that confidence, get through a game without having to leave. Because you remember in the Dallas game, he had to leave quick because the other knee got a little wonky, and he had the shoulder situation. So it's been a nightmare for him. So if he can just get through a game, get a couple of passes under his belt, get going, I think that confidence is going to flow. And once it does, I think this offense can still do some things, even with Winston at quarterback.
16: Switch gears to the Yankees for a second. We, you know, saw that it doesn't sound like Aaron Judge will be part of the wild card round. How far can the Yankees go without Aaron Judge if this seems to linger?
17: It's tough to say because the American League is so weak, right? I mean, like, listen, Tampa's been good. They won the head-to-head matchups, but the majority of the games that Tampa and the Yankees played this year, Judge was out of the lineup. You know, but, you know, the Red Sox, they could throw lefties, and without Judge in the lineup, that's going to be a bit of a problem. I wouldn't be shocked if the Red Sox beat them, and I got to be honest, I wouldn't be shocked if they made it out of the American League. I mean, the American League is not that stout. You know, there's still the possibility of an under 500 team making the playoffs, winning the West, being a wild card team. But as far as winning it all, can they beat a Brewer team? Can they beat a Dodger team? This 99 days was the rib injury that Judge was out, and this team could not score. They just couldn't. I mean, and luckily they have a tremendous pitching staff, so they were winning a lot of 1-0, 2-1 games. But, you know, Rice was having an MVP season being protected by Judge, you know, and then he faltered once Judge went down. I mean, you're talking about Aaron Judge, right? He's, right. Mm-hmm. I think, the best player in the American League. He's probably the second best player in all of baseball because Ohtani could pitch, but this might go down as one of the greatest right-handed hitters we've ever seen. So when you lose that in your lineup, it's hard to believe that a championship's on the horizon. But the only reason I won't rule out a World Series is because I just don't have a ton of respect for the other teams in the American League.
18: What did you think about the Yankees' approach to bringing Judge back, not sending him on a rehab assignment, instead just, you know, kind of managing his minutes, to say, you know, obviously pulling him after, say, six innings? Did you think that was the right approach, or do you think he should have gone off to assignment?
17: Well, you know, it's twofold. I think they wanted him to go on an assignment. I mean, okay. Scranton's really close. Somerset's really close. He didn't want to go. He wanted to jump right in. And when you make that kind of money, yeah, and you're the captain of the New York Yankees, I guess you got to listen to what the player wants. So I blame Judge for that. You know, but would it have changed things? I don't know. I mean, it's still baseball, right? You're still swinging a bat in AA, AAA. You know, so I don't know if it would have changed things at all. He wants to play. I think he wants to go out there and play against the Red Sox. I do. I mean, that's the kind of gamer that he is. But sometimes you got to make tough decisions. But as far as how they handled it, it's tough. When you pay the guy that kind of money, he could have went to San Francisco for more money. He could have went to San Diego for more money. He wanted to stay with the New York Yankees because he wants to win a championship. And if he wants to play, I can understand Cashman and Boone saying, all right, let's give him that chance. I personally think they would have wanted to send him for a rehab assignment because everybody else did. I live like just a few miles away from where the Somerset Patriots play, so it's kind of cool to go and see all these major leaguers play in rehab stints. I've seen tons of them, and for Judge not to do it tells me that wasn't team policy. That was Aaron Judge putting his foot down. So if it was because of not having a legitimate rehab stint, I think that's on Judge.
18: Well, Don, I'll tell you, that's what happens around here on game night as well. We try to, you know,
16: when
18: make
16: Q
18: Emmett
16: puts
18: do certain
16: his foot down.
18: No, no,
16: you
18: see,
16: know?
18: Emmett is the guy. He says, look, do you know who I am? I'm Emmett Golden. I make this money. I'm in Cleveland. I ain't doing that.
17: Well, you know what I need to know is, like, if $400 million in Major League Baseball money, what's that in radio money?
16: Oh, man. Yeah.
18: That's an extra Saturday shift.
16: Thanks.
18: That's what that is, an extra Saturday show, my man, as you know. Great.
17: I haven't put my foot down at the radio station, and I certainly don't put my foot down at home. So
16: man,
17: I have
16: heard
17: no idea
16: that.
17: What any of that's like.
18: Hey, you know what? And we're in line right behind you, so you know where we stand. We have no say in anything. Don LaGreca, ESPN New York. Great stuff, Don. That's fantastic.
17: You got it, man. Talk to you soon.
18: All right. Good stuff. As always, Don LaGreca, 880 ESPN, New York. Emmett, you got to stop putting your foot down.
16: No, like, hey, man. I'll never put my foot down. I'm just happy
18: Emmett
16: to be
18: Golden.
16: Here.
18: Hugh Myers. It's game night here on ESPN Radio. Someone's got to put their foot down in Colorado. What's going on with the Buffaloes? That's next on ESPN Radio on the all-new ESPN app.
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1: 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Well, conference play is officially here for Nebraska, and as offensive coordinator Dana Holgorsen said, a lot of people have been looking forward to this part of the schedule.
2: We respect all of our opponents, you know, but I know all our guys had game four kind of circled, you know, as far as let's get to that, you know, and let's not have any poor performances or, you know, letdowns or any of that. There's going to be a different level of how we attack this week. Just it's just as natural gets for, you know, not only coaches, but players as well.
1: Defensive coordinator Rob Orridge will be making his Big Ten debut on Saturday in East Lansing.
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9: I'm starting to think maybe a Mel draft here. What would be number one? Is it the analysis of the crabs? What? Crab cakes?
10: As a
11: The breakdown on the crab is amazing. The crab is a Mike linebacker, old school guy, Ray Lewis, Nitschke, all those guys. Like
10: Hardy.
11: Yeah.
9: Do me a favor, if you could, CeCe. Can you break down? Well, there's going to be two things that we want you to break down here. Number one, the Hollandaise crab thing that you were talking about.
11: Ooh, the sweet baby Jesus?
9: Yeah. I'm going to assume I haven't talked to Rob, who does our social and digital, about this, but if you missed any of Mel Kiper breaking down crab cakes, my guess is he'll put that out at On Sports ESPN. Yeah. And if at On Sports Like on Instagram. If not, now he will.
11: All right. So there's this place in Fells Point where I used to live when I played for the Baltimore Ravens, and they have this breakfast dish called the sweet baby Jesus. Mm. And here's the description. It's extra crispy hash browns, topped with crab meat, seasoned with Old Bay, fresh diced tomatoes, melted cheddar cheese, 2 eggs any style, then smothered in hollandaise.
9: Okay, wait.
10: Yum.
9: I want to go through the record.
10: That's a winner.
9: So let's go through the record. One by one, we'll give 1-0, 1-1, whatever. Like, that's a win, that's a loss with each ingredient. Go ahead.
11: Extra crispy hash browns.
9: 1-0.
10: It's a win.
11: Crab meat seasoned with Old Bay.
10: A 2-0.
11: Fresh diced tomatoes.
10: Win.
9: 3-0.
11: Melted cheddar cheese.
9: 4-0.
10: That's a win.
11: 2 eggs, any style.
9: 5-0.
10: That's a win. Personalize
11: then smothered in hollandaise.
9: 6-0. That's a 6-0 start to a day.
12: Cheese on crab seems weird.
9: In this,
10: it's not in this specific environment.
9: It's like the cheese on the eggs with the crab on the side.
10: I agree.
9: We're almost quesadilla.
11: It's cheese, eggs with hash browns and crab meat on top of it all. It's Unbelievable.
10: Now I'm starving.
11: Pat, are you being a contrarian or you legitimately are out on this?
12: Oh, no, I don't. Meal. I don't like crab or eggs, so I'm out on this entirely.
9: You're 4-2?
11: Oh. You don't like crab?
12: That's no, I don't like eggs? Crab. I don't like seafood.
13: Which leads me to ask, is there a food take that if someone gives you and you're like, I can't trust this person? Like, Dan Orlovsky has some bad food takes.
11: Yeah.
13: Food takes. Well, food takes. I'm specifically talking about food
11: takes. He's got some bad food takes.
13: He has bad food takes.
10: He's
13: but is there something like if someone walked in there and be like, I can't stand New York pizza, like,
10: oh,
13: you would throw
10: God.
13: Him out
10: Get
13: of the
10: out.
13: Studio.
10: Get yeah. out.
11: Crab, Pat on the crab is a bad take.
9: Now, is it
10: unless
9: an allergy
10: you're allergic to
9: yeah.
10: seafood.
9: We went to the
11: but
9: same
11: he's not
9: place.
11: Allergic That's to seafood. He just doesn't like it.
12: No, I just don't like it.
10: No, bad take.
9: Bad take.
11: It's a bad take.
12: A bad take. I just don't like something.
11: I don't like crab.
12: Yeah, it tastes like fish. I don't like it.
11: I don't like eggs. Those are bad takes.
10: Really bad takes.
12: I don't like the texture of eggs because it's weird, and I don't like the taste of seafood because it tastes like fish.
11: Very different textures. You can have different textures of eggs.
12: Nah,
11: because
12: I know
11: it's
12: eggs.
9: What
12: would
9: be the egg you would have on that, by the way? Because you said any style. Is there one that you would prefer?
10: Over easy.
11: Over easy would probably be the best one.
9: But then the yolk would get in the mix on that?
11: Yes. That's what you want. Yeah.
10: Pour into it.
11: Yeah, absolutely.
10: Really get it chopped
11: up. You can have it any kind of way.
9: No, I know.
11: You can just go with the sunny side up. You can have it fried. You can have it over easy. There's a lot of, you can even scramble it if you want to, soft scramble.
12: Hard boiled.
11: There's a lot of ways Stop you it. Can go.
9: Hard boiled
10: Disgusting.
9: On that.
10: He's just trying what? To annoy me.
11: He's being a bad
10: he's
11: guy
10: to
11: right
10: gross
11: now.
10: Gross me out okay. because I'm really loving this dish.
11: It's a bad take by Pat.
9: Okay, the other thing I wanted to draft in terms of Mel's conversation is how did we take his analysis of Arch? Because I was very interested in the way he was saying, because at the different points, I took it as Arch hasn't done enough based on his resume, not the name or what you think he could do at Texas to be a clear-cut number one pick. And his reasoning was very interesting as it compared to Darian Mensah of Miami. What he said about Mensah is you have to give him credit for really feasting on those he should feast on. And in comparison, Arch, because he brought up Arch before we even asked him about Arch, Arch has not actually feasted on those he should feast on. And that's something of interest to him. I thought that was very interesting in what Mel had to say about Arch in comparison to Darian Mensah of Miami.
10: So still more name than game with Arch? Even
9: well, that's
10: with that
9: where
10: big
9: I was
10: win
9: confused.
10: Over Ohio State?
9: No, I don't think he was saying that, actually. But I do think it's a great question of you to,
11: but,
9: for you to
11: but,
9: ask.
11: But what becomes interesting is just the contradiction in Mel's breakdown of Arch. And I don't know if he was trying to, but essentially, what he was saying is he's got to complete more passes, but then he compared him to his uncle, Peyton, coming out and saying, well, you know, Peyton Manning didn't have the best pro day, was dirt and throws, overthrows, and people questioned whether or not he was going to translate to the pros, and if his name, last name, was something different, should he be in consideration for the number one overall pick? And it worked out.
9: Right.
11: So it's like we find things to nitpick about Arch because the heightened expectations – but sometimes people can overlook the obvious, which is the talent and how he can do things that translate to having success in the modern game.
9: So I actually, it's a very fair point. I guess how I took it is everyone hears Manning, they think polished. He's not polished yet. Mm. And he was saying Peyton wasn't polished, but look what happened when he became polished. And could that be Arch in the pros? We're on Sportsmanlike.
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20: From the News Channel Nebraska Newsroom, I'm Brandon Shanahan. A second woman has had her charges dropped in the Kearney Youth Rehabilitation Treatment Center sexual assault scandal. 23-year-old Tara Ross of Sargent was accused of second-degree sexual abuse of a protected person. A hearing scheduled this week was canceled after the Buffalo County Attorney's Office filed a motion to dismiss because the victim, who is now 18 and out of the YRTC system, is unable to be located at this time, according to court records. The victim for Ross was the same alleged victim in the Katrina Fuchs case. The Buffalo County Attorney's Office told News Channel Nebraska they are attempting to contact the victim and will aggressively pursue the case in the future. By dismissing the charge without prejudice, there is a chance to refile down the road. Ross, who pleaded not guilty, worked at the Kearney YRTC and is now one of four women who were charged with a similar offense. A count against Fuchs was dismissed last week. Jessica Camacho had pleaded not guilty to six counts against her with a hearing scheduled in October. Central Community College officially unveiled their new multi-million dollar automotive and auto body facility yesterday morning, giving students a larger, more modern space to prepare for careers in the industry. The new learning space has been years in the making as automotive technology continues to evolve. CCC instructors say the equipment and training used to prepare students must evolve with it. Several local, school, and state leaders, including Governor Jim Pillen, spoke during the ceremony about the importance of investing in education and career training that feeds directly into Nebraska's workforce. The new facilities open just in time for the fall semester. You can find more of today's news online at newschannelnebraska.com. From the NCN Newsroom, I'm Brandon Shanahan.
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21: And good morning, everyone. I'm Doug Duda with the sports update on ESPN, your home for Kansas City Royals baseball. And we'll have the final Royals broadcast of the year this evening as they take on the Chicago White Sox. First pitch is set for 6:40. Nebraska announced that they will open the football season for the second time in the last 3 years at Arrowhead Stadium in Kansas City in 2027. The game with Miami of Ohio has been moved from Lincoln. It was supposed to be September 11th. Now it will be in KC on Friday, August the 27th. Nebraska will have home non-conference games with Northern Illinois and Northern Iowa. And Nebraska and Miami of Ohio also agreed to an additional matchup in Lincoln in September of 2031. In the meantime, Huskers are getting ready for their conference opener at Michigan State this Saturday. UNK place kicker Caden Kiernan has been named the MIAA Special Teams Player of the Week. He accounted for all the Lopers' points in a 19-9 loss to 12th-ranked Emporia. His three field goals included a school record 59-yarder. Also in volleyball, the Lopers' Carly Purdy, the MIAA Player of the Week. She hit 429 in sweeps of Fort Hays State and number 13 Washburn. She had 18 kills in that second match. The Lopers will host nationally ranked Emporia State and Pitt State coming up this weekend. For Nebraska, they have their makeup game tonight at the Devaney Center with Missouri, the one that was wiped out at Wrigley Field. Missouri's 8-8. The Huskers are 10-0 and have won 52 straight at the Devaney Center. First serve tonight at 6 o'clock on KHAS Radio and the Big Ten Network. For Hastings College Volleyball, they are at home tonight to take on Midland. The Warriors are 12-4. First serve is at 7:30. Hastings Soccer also taking on Midland tonight. Women at 5:30 and the men at 8 o'clock. Nebraska Baseball has picked up their third commit for the class of 2028. 6'3", 210-pound right-handed pitcher Thomas Leeper out of Minnesota joins a pair of Nebraskans, Will Caskey of Kearney and Madden Schwager of Lincoln Southwest. UNK Golf was fourth out of 15 teams at the Newman Invitational in Kansas, despite a 583, which was the third best 36 hole in school history. In high school action yesterday, volleyball, it was Kearney falling to Lincoln Northeast in four, and Platteview beat Kearney Catholic in four. Adams Central swept St. Paul, and St. Cecilia swept Donovan Trumbull. Central Catholic the sweep of Aquinas. Norfolk swept Grand Island. Northwest beat Aurora in four. Arcadia Loup City beat Gibbon and Shelton, both 2-1, and Shelton beat Gibbon in the third match in 3 sets. Amherst in 5 over Gothenburg, Ravenna over Wood River in 5. And in softball, Hastings beat Norris 2-0. St. Cecilia blanked St. Paul 8-0. Norfolk over Grand Island 13-3. Sophia Reynolds of Hastings, Carter Ribble of Beatrice, the individual champs at the Adams Central Cross Country Invitational. North Platte swept the team titles with the Adams Central girls and Northwest boys as the runners-up. That's sports.
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9: That's Aaron Donald, I told you.
10: Chris Canty.
9: Wait, what gave that away? That did not...
11: I know his voice.
9: Can you play that again?
10: I didn't think that sounded like him.
9: Neither did I.
23: Yeah, I had some one-on-ones. I just got to win them a little faster. At times, like I said, I popped up, got a little high, you know, got a little too excited. But hopefully we keep getting blocked like that, man, and we'll get going. I ain't worried about it.
11: I'll be all right.
9: Yeah. I didn't think it was him because I don't remember him speaking that quickly. I thought he spoke a little bit slower than that. No?
11: No.
10: Pittsburgh, Northeast, Fast Jockers.
9: Oh, yeah. Pittsburgh, you think about it, it's Northeast versus Midwest. That's interesting.
10: Pittsburgh? Yeah, that's not Midwest.
0: That's Northeast.
10: PA is not Midwest.
9: Okay. All right, next one.
1: A lot of time, a lot of effort. It took an army, that's for sure. I mean, our front office put a great group together. You know, the analytics department really helps us day in and day out. And then, you know, guys have grinded all year for this. And, you know, we're excited to celebrate.
9: Now, they played Kevin Cash. We got Kevin Cash. The Rays clinched. Is there any chance of playing Kevin Cash again?
11: It's not Kevin. It sounded like a player.
10: Play it again, please.
1: A lot of time, a lot of effort. It took an army, that's for sure. I mean, our front office put a great group together. You know, the analytics department really helps us day in and day out. And then, you know, guys
10: manager,
1: have grinded all year for
10: front
1: this.
10: Front office,
1: and,
10: analytics.
1: You know, we're excited to celebrate.
10: I think it's a manager. I just don't know the voice. What's on?
9: Craig Counsell, they clinched.
11: The Braves clinched, right? They clinched the
9: Weiss. Cubs clinch, Craig Counsell. Walt Weiss is from, I think he's from Rockland, so he should have a Northeast New York kind of accent. So he didn't, see, this is, I screwed myself up. He's not speaking quickly. So now I don't know.
11: Hold on. Okay, go ahead.
9: No, I don't know. I'm saying we have three options.
10: I think you want to go Craig Counsell.
9: But he's from Wisconsin. I didn't sense the Wisconsin accent. All right, we got to make a choice. Smallsy, they were ragging on you yesterday for not being a player in this. Why don't you be a player in this?
10: Okay, let's go with Craig Counsell.
9: Craig Counsell, Cubs.
0: You guys were initially on the right track. There's the man who had 11 strikeouts yesterday to help the Rays clinch the AL East, Drew Rasmussen.
11: I said it was a player.
10: You were right.
9: DR. Yeah, you got it wrong. All right, next one.
2: This one meant a lot more than the other games. I wanted this one really bad, and our team did too. So just so proud of them and just so happy that we got the win.
10: Ole Miss?
9: Or Browns? It's Baker?
11: Play it again.
2: This one meant a lot more than the other games. I wanted this one really bad, and our team did too. So just so proud of them and just so happy that we got the win.
10: So proud of them. Insinuating coach?
9: Pete Golding? No, but he hasn't alluded to this one meaning that much more. He's kind of been...
11: But after the fact, I think you can. I don't have a problem with Pete Golding.
9: Did you sense any kind of... He's from Mississippi. I'm only thinking about how people speak. I got to get out of this mindset and think about context.
10: I'm trying to think
9: I'm
10: of another
9: Pete Golding.
10: Game where it would matter.
9: Yeah, I think we got to go with Pete Golding. Do you have another guess?
10: I was trying to think of anyone with Cleveland, but...
9: It's not Deshaun.
10: It's not Todd Monken.
9: He's got the raspy voice. Ooh. All right, let's go, Pete Golding.
10: Oh! I wish we could hear it again. Was it the Packers? Are they trying to trick me?
9: Why would this one mean more against the Jets?
10: Because they needed to turn the page. I don't know. I was just thinking our shenanigans afoot.
9: Let's go, Pete Golding. Okay. Ole Miss head coach.
0: Whew, close one. That is Ole Miss quarterback Trinidad Chambliss.
10: What?
12: Ev, that's bad. This is your guy. I mean, you've been talking him up all
9: heard
12: year.
9: Of him with you, many interviews,
12: you
9: I just
12: love
9: like
12: Trinidad Chambliss.
9: He's awesome.
10: Play that again.
2: This one meant a lot more than the other games. I wanted this one really bad, and our team did too. So, just so proud of them, and just so happy that we got
11: where
2: the win.
11: You know what I'm going to say?
10: He sounds very mature.
11: That's what I was. Well, he's been in college 6 years, but I will say this. He sounds like a coach.
10: He
11: the
10: does.
11: Fact that we thought it was a coach.
10: That sounds just like a coach.
11: Speaks
9: good
11: volumes
9: good spin.
11: About his character.
9: I like it.
10: I love that.
11: I love that.
10: Me
9: See,
10: too.
9: That's why I
11: that's
9: like
11: how
9: him
11: I want
9: so
11: my
9: much.
11: Quarterback to sound.
10: Like a coach.
11: Yeah, exactly.
12: He's been around for a decade, so.
11: Without the corny tagline like Russell Wilson.
10: Oh.
9: So that's how it's supposed to sound.
11: That's how it's supposed to sound.
9: Position.
0: Rebels, let's ride.
11: That's how it should sound.
10: Rebels, let's ride.
9: Next one, please.
3: He's played two really good games. He continues to get better, and it's hard to win. And so just outstanding resolve by the entire team.
9: See, that sounds like Pete Golding. Could it be Will Stein? He was on with Matt and Myron, although I think it was a Zoom. That sounds more like a phoner.
10: I'm thinking NFL two games. They're 2 weeks, obviously.
9: Yeah,
10: that would eliminate
9: that
10: college football for me because they're past week three.
3: He's played two really good games. He continues to get better, and it's hard to win. And so just outstanding resolve by the entire team.
10: Could it be something about Patrick Mahomes? played two games, resolved by the entire team. They had that overtime victory over the Colts.
11: I mean, could it be Sean Maine talking about Jalen Hurts?
10: Another close game. But that sounded like a phoner. Something with the Chiefs. Somebody talking about...
9: What about Mike McDonald talking about...
10: Was he on with us? Oh, that's another good...
11: Did they really need resolve in a 31-7 game?
9: Yeah, maybe.
11: Maybe the Saints with Tyler Shuck? We're Saints show?
9: Was Kellen Moore on anywhere?
11: They beat the Ravens?
9: Was he on with Rich?
11: Maybe? I don't know.
10: But when they say someone's played two games, that to me indicates somebody who was thrust into that position that we weren't expecting, or someone who's coming back from injury to acknowledge the time.
11: You get what
10: I'm saying? Mm-hmm. Like if we're talking about, you know, Bryce Young, we wouldn't say, oh, well, he's played two games because we expected him to
9: play that again.
10: They can't.
9: I mean, Darren Waller with us today.
0: You guys have taken like 3 minutes on this. We need a guess.
11: You think so?
9: Was that him on Bryce? That would be good shenanigans by them.
11: I don't think that's
9: all right. What's our answer? Smallsy?
10: I just don't know who it would be with the Chiefs.
9: Let's just try this. Darren Waller with us 2 hours ago. Go back on the podcast and listen.
0: It was probably your worst guess and deliberation of all time. Ended up guessing something on this show. That was Nick Sirianni about Jalen Hurts.
12: Dude, you guys circled about 50 drains right there.
0: Nick Sirianni is on Sports Radio 94 WIP every single week. He's talking about Jalen's comeback against the Titans.
10: That's your coach. You should know.
9: That's your coach.
0: No. I can't believe you just guessed something that happened an hour and a half ago.
9: Well, sorry if I'm more creative than you, Cam.
0: I've done that before.
9: I would have pulled that clip from Waller.
12: Well, sorry if we won.
10: We knew it was a close game.
11: Who said it and you? Your performance is pulling us down.
9: You're right.
0: Yeah.
10: Anchor.
0: That's been the anchor.
12: Can't he throw out Sean Mannion? You guys shot it down?
0: You were close.
11: You're pulling me
9: down. Well, I would have thought you would have done a phoner on our air.
12: Well, we play Jerry Jones every week. He's not on our air.
9: But not during Who Said It. You feel free to play Jerry Jones. We better get that one right.
11: Nothing more dangerous than an old man with money.
9: Jerry Jones.
11: We lost, but what's the last clue?
10: We miss Nick Sirianni.
4: By the way, our guys practiced this past week showed me that they were going to be ready to play, and they were tough on Tuesday, tough on Wednesday, and showed up and were really physical on Saturday.
9: I'm going to guess a college coach based on that.
11: They're ready to play.
10: Somebody have a big loss?
9: Will Stein. That sounds
11: Will
9: like a
11: Stein,
9: zoom.
11: Upsetting Texas A&M.
9: And his mom has the orange capes.
11: That makes sense.
10: Go for it.
9: Will Stein, Kentucky. Matt Myron. Little too late. JoJo style.
10: I can't believe you didn't get your coach, Nick Sirianni.
9: It's not my coach. It's
12: your favorite college quarterback.
10: Or Trinidad Champ. He sounded just like a coach. That is crazy.
0: Or your favorite right-handed pitcher for the Rays, Drew Rasmussen.
10: That's right.
9: Glad you pointed out right-handed, because I was going through my favorite left-handed pitchers for the Rays. Ah, bad job on me. I'll own it.
12: That was a tough performance for you guys. I've never heard a deliberation like the Nick Sirianni one. You guys listed about 15 people.
10: We were on the right track.
11: No, we weren't.
12: Not we were not.
9: I said Darren Waller.
11: We were on no track.
10: We said NFL. We said close game.
9: NFL does not mean the right track in September. We know it's going to be NFL related in
0: September. The closest you got was Canty saying Sean Mannion and you guys immediately being like, no.
9: Well, because I didn't think he did interviews this week. I don't know. I always think coordinators are, they rarely speak.
13: If I'm ever on trial, I want you guys in that jury room because I would get off.
0: Well, Michelle will be sidebarring with the judge.
10: That's right. We'll be at lunch.
9: She's dealing with the Prime Minister of Ireland at this point.
11: No. I would not let you get off. I'm going to be that one juror. It's not going to happen.
10: Hold the holdout?
11: Yeah. I'll be the holdout.
9: Okay. All right. Golic Jr. coming up next. We're on Sportsmanlike, presented by Progressive Insurance.
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21: 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It's high school volleyball from Grand Island Northwest Thursday as the Vikings host Kearney Catholic in Lexington beginning at 5. 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Sandy Creek will play Arcadia Loop City. In Kearney, Kearney Catholic will host Broken Bow. 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And on the Vibe, 98.9, Centura is at Ravenna in a battle of unbeatens. 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

0: the third best in school history, but it placed fourth out of 15 teams in a strong field at the Newman Invitational in Kansas. Cali Doctor was the low loper in a tie for 10th place. In high school softball last night, Hastings blanked Norris 2-0, St. Cecilia over St. Paul 8-0, Norfolk beat Grand Island 13-3, Blue River over Aurora 6-5, Boone Central beat Ord, Central City over Fillmore Central, and Cozad beat Chase County. In high school volleyball, Adams Central swept St. Paul and St. Cecilia swept Donovan Trumbull. It was Kearney High falling in 4 to Lincoln Northeast, and Platteview beat Kearney Catholic in 4. Norfolk swept Grand Island, Central Catholic swept Aquinas in a close one, and in a top 10 matchup, Northwest beat Aurora in 4 sets. Here on ESPN, it was a long night of volleyball. The Shelton Gibbon Arcadia Loup City Triangular from Gibbon, full 9 sets. Arcadia Loup City beat Gibbon and Shelton both 2-1, and then Shelton finished things off over Gibbon. Elsewhere, Amherst beat Gothenburg in 5, Ravenna over Wood River in 5. And at the Adams Central Cross Country Meet, Sophia Reynolds of Hastings High, your individual champion, over McKinley Mankin of Nebraska Christian. North Platte, the team champ, followed by Adams Central and Nebraska Christian. Northwest 4th, Kearney Catholic 6th, Hastings finished in 7th. And for the boys, North Platte wins it, followed by Northwest, Beatrice, Hastings, and Holdridge. Beatrice's Carter Ribble, 8 seconds faster than Jackson Cushing of Northwest. That is sports.
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3: Really, really excited.
4: Well, congratulations, Mike. This is such major news. And I know that you and your team are so intentional about the markets that you're in. You want to make sure that it's the right market. You want to make sure it's the right fan base, the right venue. How did you land on these 4 markets for expansion? What was it about these 4 cities that really spoke to you and you thought these are perfect to add to the UFL family?
3: And Michelle, we know you love the St. Louis Battle Hawks, and we saw you at the game this year. And, I guess our goal is, how do we get a market like St. Louis where they get 25 to 30,000 fans a year? I talk about the right markets, markets that don't have 4 or 5 sport teams. We might be the only sport team in the league. They're big college towns. They might have a couple pro teams. Last year, we had Orlando. They have the Magic here in Orlando City. We added Louisville, which has Louisville City. We added Columbus, that really has Columbus Blue Jackets. And this year, in New England, but to have the team based in Rhode Island and call it Rhode Island, it's Pawtucket is, 45 minutes south of Boston and probably an hour and a half from Hartford and 10 minutes from Providence. And being in the Northeast is going to be very, very exciting. And then Colorado Springs, it's 70 miles south of Denver. Emerging, growing market, Air Force Academy there. Excited by those markets. And the stadium size, 10 to 15,000 fans. When you go to these games, I'm even watching some of these college stadiums now. They have 80,000 seats and, some of them only like 30,000 fans. And it doesn't feel the same. But having these smaller, intimate stadiums with the right market and the right fan base, Oklahoma's building a new stadium for us. Utah will be playing in Sandy with 20,000 fans. But, Michelle, you've heard me say this before. It's arena football outdoors. Mm-hmm. I love these small stadiums, the energy, the vibe. The fans are so loud, and football just plays great in these small stadiums.
5: We're talking with Mike Rapoli, who's always been great to us, and now has great news for the fans out there with the expansion of the UFL, Rhode Island and Colorado, 2027, expanding to 10 teams in 2028, Utah and Oklahoma, CC.
6: Mike, 118 players from the UFL were on rosters during NFL training camp, 20 players currently on NFL active rosters with another 26 on the practice squad. So far, four players from the

0: Bit of breaking news. ESPN NFL insider Adam Schefter says that Colts head coach Shane Steichen told reporters Alec Pierce, wide receiver who came back after an injury this offseason, is going to be placed on injured reserve due to a heel injury suffered in their most recent loss to the Kansas City Chiefs. Pierce will now miss a minimum 4 games. So difficult, this whole Colts offense, really, so much of the battery of it, especially involving Daniel Jones, coming off injury from last season. You were going to wait and see, could they pick up where they left off? This a massive blow. Yeah. Pierce was so huge in stretching the field last year.
1: Yeah, he had ankle and heel surgery in March in the first game of the season. He ran 32 plays, and I did the game, the recent game against Kansas City, when he went out, ran a route and ended up limping off the field. And he was supposed to get more plays in the Kansas City game. They were going to ramp him up a little bit, but now out for a minimum of 4 games. Josh Downs has done a nice job picking up the slack. Jonathan Taylor catches a lot of balls out of the backfield. Tyler Warren catching a lot of passes, but barely downfield at all. And obviously you have the rushing attack of Jonathan Taylor. But you're going to miss a guy who the last 2 years has averaged 21 yards a catch, the most in the NFL as far as stretching the defense.
0: Yeah, we talked about this the other day. You can have great wide receivers in the slot. You can have great tight ends, but nothing changes the math of a defense.
1: Yep.
0: Quite like a guy who can lift the lid the way Alec Pierce did. So big loss for the Colts. Again, at least the next 4 games is Alec Pierce now on IR with that heel injury. Plenty more to monitor there. That'll be a question they ask in the wide receiver room for the Indianapolis Colts. Who you got? We ask it now with Bubba.
2: Life is a series of choices.
3: Who you got?
2: Make a decision.
4: Say it! Say it!
5: All right, I'll say it.
3: Who you got?
0: All right, it's who you got. It's the question on everyone's mind. It's the question right on Bubba's lip that he asks us all around the world of sports and otherwise. Bubba! What's up first, man?
6: All right. Earlier this month was National Read a Book Day. If you could only read one book for the rest of your life, who you got? Anything come to mind?
0: Dad, one book for the rest of the life. What are you going
6: with? Which Clive book are you choosing?
0: Yeah, which of the Clives?
1: Why has it got to be a book? Why can't it be streaming?
0: Because it's National Read a Book Day. It's not National Stream a Show Day. What are you talking about?
1: I guess it would have to be Clive Cussler.
6: Yeah. So which <That's>, one?
1: Oh, which I have no idea. The guy's written a million books. I could pick one, you know, just off the shelf and read it. I enjoy him, but I guess I would have to say Clive just because I don't really have anybody else.
0: Boy, that's a tough one there. Yeah. Kurt Vonnegut's Mother Night would probably be it for me, which is a really niche deep cut. Everyone likes Slaughterhouse-Five. I should just say that next time, but at times I can be really nerdy, and Kurt Vonnegut's one of those places, so go figure.
6: I like it. It's hard to believe, but 60 years ago this month, Adam Sandler was born in Brooklyn. He grew up in New Hampshire, made some movies. Who you got as your favorite Sandler movie?
0: Wait, Adam Sandler's 60?
6: That is correct.
7: That's crazy.
0: Wow. Okay, I did not realize that Adam Sandler and my dad were age peers. This is sort of wild. Favorite Adam Sandler movie? Like, I always go to the Holy Trinity of them. If you had maybe picked one, it's probably Billy Madison.
6: Yeah.
0: It's an infinitely quotable movie. I will say, shout out to the late stage Madison films. I thought Little Nicky is so underrated in the catalog. Such a divinely stupid movie.
6: Yeah.
0: It gave me so much. The amount of times in a given day or a given week where I will somehow find a way to make a reference to Henry Winkler covered in bees because of that movie is ridiculous.
1: I break it down to 3. Billy Madison, The Waterboy, and Happy Gilmore.
0: Waterboy's a good pick, too.
1: Yeah, Waterboy is tough to go without. But if you're making me pick one, I might lean Happy Gilmore.
0: Happy Gilmore is a great pick. Devin, do you have one on your mind right now?
7: I was going to say, it's a little bit of a departure from the comedies, but his Oscar-nominated performance in Uncut Gems.
0: Oh, I never saw it, actually.
7: You never saw Uncut Gems? He's phenomenal in it.
0: No, I only know it from the movies. Robert Safdie's muse in Uncut Gems.
1: It's so weird to see him in a serious role, quite honestly.
0: I remember I watched Click, and that was how I felt. That movie was depressing as hell.
1: It was.
0: I'm not used to that from Adam Sandler. I just appreciate that now he gets paid unholy sums of money to keep making movies with all his best friends that are basically the same movie. It's an incredible place to be in life.
6: Yep. Earlier this month was National Video Games Day. Did you have a favorite video game when you were younger? Who you got?
0: Ooh, Dad, what'd you play?
1: So obviously I don't play the video games now, but I did back when they were like machines in an arcade. You know what was one of my favorite games? Donkey Kong.
3: Oh, yeah.
1: Classic. I was a big Donkey Kong guy.
0: Oh, yeah. Donkey Kong's a great one.
1: Yeah.
0: But you're talking about like the old one where you're climbing up trying to get the monkeys throwing the barrels at you.
1: Oh, absolutely. What was it at Disney? What was the place called that had all the old-time arcades? I forgot the name of it.
0: Disney Quest?
1: Yes, Disney Quest.
0: Man,
1: yes.
0: There's a throwback for you
1: Oh, my God. Had all the old-time games and video games. It was awesome.
0: Oh, man. This one is tough because it's a richer text with me. Super Smash Brothers was such an important part of my upbringing, but I'll be damned if Halo 3 wasn't the, like, it didn't have its fingerprints all over my collegiate experience. That came out in 2007. The story mode bang, and it was the beginning of online multiplayer. My football teammates and I, during summer school, used to have to link your Xboxes to play that. It was insane.
8: Kilimanjaro.
0: Oh, God. Killing spree. Kiltacular. Kilimanjaro.
1: I'm amazed like how NFL players or sports athletes would take their systems on the road with them.
0: Oh, yeah. I mean, me and Jake we bought in college that was data technology by then. We bought Game Boys. I used to play Pokemon Color.
1: Wow.
0: Like the Pokemon Red and Blue on flights because you didn't need internet access for it. What a novel concept for games now. So games have become too realistic now. That even started happening with Call of Duty. Like you played Halo, you get shot by a needler 30 times before you explode into the atmosphere. Your jumps are all aided by gravity. I play Call of Duty and I get hit once and realistically I go down. That's not fun for me. I'm not good enough for that.
1: I have no idea what you were just saying. A needler. I have no clue what you're talking about.
0: Oh, man. Getting on a warthog with the beam.
7: What was the sword? The gravity sword?
0: Oh, no, the gravity hammer and the beam sword, though. Oh, my God. Shoddy snipers on Valhalla. What a time to be alive that was. Just rolling around, warthog beam cannoning with your boys. I had a 50-0 KDR one time with my buddy playing online when I was training for the draft. We were kings. We used to be a proper country, and now we've devolved into madness. I got to go and get my ass kicked in EA College Football Online in my Dynasty League. 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
15: 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Soybeans and corn are lower on technical selling, with November beans down 14 and a quarter at 13.11 and a quarter, and January 14 lower at 13.27 and a quarter. December corn's down 8 3/4 at 5.28. March is 8 1/4 lower at 5.42 3/4. Cattle are higher ahead of the USDA's ahead of widespread direct business, I should say. Most active December lives up 2.87 at 2.22.32. November feeders are 5.62 higher at 3.28.82. And with quarterly inventory numbers out tomorrow, October hogs are up 30 at 79.57. December leans down 67 at 70.32. John Perkins, Brownfield Market Update.
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13: 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Hastings football will host Northwestern of Iowa Saturday at 1. In volleyball, the Huskers will host Missouri in their makeup match Wednesday at 6 and welcome in Rutgers and Ohio State Friday and Saturday. Creighton will be at Seton Hall Friday and St. John's Saturday. UNK will host Emporia State Friday and Pitt State Saturday. The Hastings volleyball team will host Midland Wednesday and travel to Briarcliff Friday. In soccer, the Huskers are at Michigan State Thursday and Michigan on Sunday. UNK will return home to take on Missouri Southern Friday night and Central Missouri Sunday afternoon. And the Hastings College men and women will host Midland on Wednesday, Waldorf on Saturday. And that's a Sports Minute.
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4: One thing you can do to help the old rider is send me Crick's number.
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4: Yeah, just text me Crick's number. I know Crick. I don't think he'll mind me calling him.
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0: 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We are full up today, plenty to cover, including high school football talk with Bob Jensen of Huskerland Prep Report. UNK volleyball coach Rick Squires is going to join us in our Loper Lincoln. Why not more volleyball? Bergen Riley had a chance to sit down with the gang at Team Jack. The Team Jack Radiothon is set for tomorrow, and we will have it for you beginning at 7 a.m. We'll have our Thursday Doug and Daddy show and Where's the Line, but we'll have a lot of Team Jack stuff throughout the day on Thursday. And, of course, there's some great folks. Rex Burkhead, they'll talk with the governor. Luke Lindemeyer, Bergen Riley are among a couple of the Huskers that will be on there, and many, many others, Kenny Bell, on the Team Jack Radiothon. So we'll hear from Bergen. Make sure that you hear that interview, and that's coming up here in just a moment. We're going to start our show off with that. But a lot going on today's program. And, of course, the big story yesterday, Nebraska football going to open the season with Miami of Ohio at Arrowhead Stadium in Kansas City next year, and kickoff will be on Friday, August the 27th. It was supposed to be in Lincoln September 11th, which would have given Nebraska three straight, and they have the home games. It would have been eight home games, so they have that opportunity, and of course they're going to be working on South Stadium, a chance to move this in. Nebraska is 2-1 all time at Arrowhead Stadium. Did lose in a championship game to Oklahoma, but of course beat Oklahoma State back there in 98, and then last year took care of Cincinnati on opening day. Also, Nebraska and Miami of Ohio will play an additional matchup in Lincoln in September of 2031. The other non-conference home games next year in Northern Illinois and Northern Iowa. So as we said yesterday, the second straight year of no Power 4 team in the non-conference. But Troy Dannon saying on his monthly radio show on the Husker Sports Network, he thinks the Big Ten is kind of going to make this mandatory that you put on a Power 4 opponent in the non-conference. So Nebraska trying to stay ahead of the curve here and taking on Miami of Ohio as the Huskers continue workouts this week, getting ready for Michigan State, 4 o'clock Saturday, right here on ESPN. Some other things, Nebraska volleyball tonight will be taking on Missouri. That is the makeup game from Wrigley Field in Chicago earlier in the year. 6 o'clock on KHAS and the Big Ten Network. Hastings College Volleyball is home tonight against a good Midland team who's 12-4. Hastings Soccer also hosting Midland tonight at 5:30 and at 8 o'clock. Nebraska baseball picked up their third pitching commit for the class of 2028 in 6'3", 210-pound right-hander Thomas Leeper out of Minnesota. He joins Kearney's Will Caskey, who committed earlier this summer, and Madden Schwager from Lincoln Southwest. He was one of the standouts on the football team that came to Kearney this last Friday night, so that's part of the 2028 class.
1: What else do we got going on? High school sports, plenty of it last night. How about cross country to lead the way today? The Adams Central invite was yesterday, and Sophia Reynolds continues to do great things as the senior runs it in 18:36 to win it by nearly a minute over McKinley Mankin of Nebraska Christian. Adams Central was led by Margaret and June Len. They finished fifth and sixth. North Platte won the team race. Adams Central was second, Nebraska Christian third, Northwest fourth, Kearney Catholic sixth, and Hastings finished in seventh. And on the boys' side, Carter Ribble of Beatrice wins it by 8 seconds over Jackson Cushing of Northwest. Ethan Smith of Northwest finished in fourth. The top runner for Hastings was Beckett Hoshaw. He finished in 10th. North Platte won the team race. Northwest was second, followed by Beatrice, Hastings, and Holdridge. In softball action yesterday, Hastings got a nice win over Norris 2-0. St. Cecilia Blank, St. Paul 8-0. Norfolk was a winner over Grand Island 13-3. Central City beat Fillmore Central 13-2. Cozad rolled Chase County 24-2. Boone Central over Ord 8-0. And Blue River clipped Aurora 6-5. There was some good volleyball last night. There were some sweeps. There was some five setters here on ESPN. It was a long, long night at Gibbon. All three matches went three sets. Arcadia Loup City beat Gibbon 26-24 in the third. They also beat Shelton. That was a 26-24 first set, and Shelton was able to take care of Gibbon in the third set. Gibbon had some injuries just during the evening to two of their top hitters that really knocked them out, but they are much more competitive, so it was good to see some volleyball from the area last night. Kearney High, they fell in four sets in their match to Lincoln Northeast. Platteview beat Kearney Catholic in four sets. Top 10 battle, Northwest beat Aurora in four. Also in sweeps last night, Norfolk over Grand Island. It was Central Catholic over Aquinas, Adams Central over St. Paul, and St. Cecilia beat Donovan Trumbull. Had some five-setters last night. Amherst Rally to beat Gothenburg. Ravenna, a five-set win over Wood River. Other double winners last night included Cambridge, Elba, Giltner, Grand Island Lutheran, all picked up two wins in high school volleyball. So speaking of volleyball, the big Team Jack Radiothon tomorrow. Always great to hear from an outstanding Husker athlete, All-American, Big Ten Player of the Year, Bergen Riley. Here's her chat with Team Jack.
5: Let's talk a little bit of volleyball, but first I want to ask about Team Jack and why you're a supporter. What is it about these kids and this cause that has touched your heart?
7: Yeah, I think it's just, I mean, I love what they're doing, obviously, and there's so much more to pediatric cancer than I think anyone even knows and than I even know. And I got introduced to it pretty early on at my time at Nebraska. I had a family friend that was involved, and it just, I mean, it's so heartbreaking to see how many kids have to go through it. And obviously with Jack, and I want to do anything I can to help them out and help get any fundraising or just any promotion that we can to kind of bring attention to this and help people realize how big of a problem it really is.
5: Has it really struck you at all about that you're in a position to do that? Just by talking about it, you're helping with the cause and signing autographs and doing things like that, that Team Jack is able to auction off and give away his prizes like we're doing today. How cool is it that you're in a position just through volleyball that you're able to make a difference like that?
7: It's so special. I think it's hard to really understand like the impact that we do have just on social media in the community. But I was able to go to the Team Jack Gala this year and, like you said, help auction off some volleyballs that our team signed, and they made like, I don't know, it was like thousands of dollars each. And it was just really special to see, like, one, how much people care about us, but then also knowing that we can do so much good and there's going to be so much good done with that money. So it's hard to really understand, because to me, I feel like I'm just an average 20-year-old that's playing volleyball for fun. But it's really awesome that we can be in a position to hopefully help so many people just with that kind of money.
5: Talk to us a little bit about the gala. That's such a special event. What did that mean to you to be there?
7: It was awesome. I mean, like I said, I got to go up on stage and hold the ball that they were auctioning. And then I got to talk with Zach Taylor a little bit, and he ended up making a donation. He said it was for me to send his daughters a video he would donate to Team Jack. So that was pretty awesome too. But again, just so many people there that want to make a difference and want to help out in any way that they can with pediatric cancer. And Those are the people you want to surround yourself with.
5: That's awesome. Husker setter Bergen Riley is with us today here on the Team Jack Radiothon on radio stations all across Nebraska, on social media, and so many ways that people are joining the fight today here on Team Jack Day in Nebraska. Bergen, let's talk some volleyball. Great start to the season for the Huskers again this year. Can you talk about playing in all the pro venues that you guys did at the very first couple weeks of the season? I know it was Cowboys Stadium, to Vegas, to Chicago. What was that like at the very beginning of the season, all those games and such iconic venues?
7: It was so special. I mean, I don't think it even really is like setting in for me how cool that was just like in such a short span of time. I think I saw we played in 4 different professional venues for 4 different sports. So just so awesome that volleyball is getting that kind of recognition. And obviously Wrigley didn't necessarily go the way that we wanted it to, but even just, I think that one was the most special for me because I think it was pretty cool. Like Husker Nation kind of got to see us as humans, like down on our knees, scrubbing the floors, just like dancing, trying to make it a good time for everyone. And just seeing how positive the outlook was on it and just how much people really cared about us, even though that game couldn't be played. And yeah, I mean, it's literally coast to coast. People are supporting the Huskers. And it's really, again, it's hard for it to even like set into me how cool it is.
5: When you couple that with now playing games at the Bob and getting into the meat of the season, do you have to kind of just move on from those cool memories and now business as usual? Or how do you balance that?
7: It's a tough balance, but we talk on our team about like celebrating everything, and it can get to be mundane sometimes of like, oh, like we win a lot. Like, so we're like, oh yeah, we won that game, next game, but we really try and like celebrate everything and not take those moments for granted because I mean, you only get so long of being in college and being a Husker and playing in front of these crowds. And so we really try and soak it all in. And I don't know exactly how it'll be going forward. I'm sure like we don't just want to forget about those cool experiences, but it is kind of one day at a time and looking forward and who we have next.
5: Now, you in your fourth year now here in Nebraska, you've had the opportunity to make so many amazing memories. And we hope that this season is full of even more memories as you go down the home stretch and then into the NCAA tournament and the Big Ten volleyball tournament this year. It seems like there's something new every year for you guys.
7: Yeah, there really is. And it's really cool. And it's so exciting to see like what's to come in the next years too. I think people are really, like I said, just like putting on notice volleyball and especially Nebraska volleyball. And we got to play, like I said, in 4 different pro venues this year. So who knows what could be next. We've played in our football stadium and baseball stadium. So it's really exciting just like seeing where people's dreams go and who knows what the next dream could be.
5: Bergen, we're so thankful to have you as a part of Team Jack and so thankful to have you as the Husker setter as well. Definitely, we'll be watching and cheering along throughout the rest of the season, but thank you so much for what you've done for Team Jack as well.
7: Thank you.
8: Husker All-American and Conference Player of the Year, Bergen Riley, her interview with the Team Jack gang. We're going to take a break here on the Doug and Daddy Show. We'll continue with some volleyball, our Loper Link, with UNK's Rick Squires next.

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3: Here's your Tri-Cities weather forecast. Cloudy skies with a few peaks of sun today, with daytime highs approaching 74. Southeast winds 10 to 20 miles per hour. Cloudy skies expected tonight, chance of rain, lows level off around 58. Thunderstorms likely tomorrow, high temperatures reach up to 64, cloudy skies expected. From the Weatherology Weather Center, I'm meteorologist Jennifer Wojcicki. Currently, it's 56 degrees.
4: Duck and Daddy Show, moving along on this Wednesday here on ESPN Tri-Cities. Loper Link coming up, of course, tomorrow. A lot more on the program. Robin Walshit's going to join us as Husker basketball cranks up. His thoughts on Husker football as well. Joe Bartle of RotoWire already, as usual, some injuries out there. You can ask him your fantasy football questions. 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All you have to do is go to ESPNSuperstation.com and get signed up. It's time for our Loper Link on the Doug and Daddy Show, brought to you by Detterdings in Kearney and Grand Island. 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There's no relaxing during sports season, but boy, that had to be a good ride home on Saturday. Volleyball coach Rick Squires joins us, and coach, in rivalry games, you don't have results like you had on Saturday night very often. What was that ride home like?
5: Well, definitely a lot better ride home than the one we had last year. The match lasted about the same length, but we were on the short end of it last time around, so you just don't expect to have one of those in Topeka, and you know, some of the, you know, the knockdown dragouts we've had over the years and the back and forth, and you know, I think we came to play and we were sharp, and you know, they kind of struggled early and they just could not get up in rhythm, and you know, I'll credit our team for not really allowing them to do that and continuing to play, even though the score was favoring us. But, you know, you looked up at the end and you know, I think we all thought the same thing. What the heck just happened? But, you know, we were a lot happier about it.
4: After the season opening loss, the Lopers have rolled off 13 in a row. They've all been sweeps. It was 25-15, 13-17 on Saturday night. We know that in sports, you can't play 100%. Every moment of every game, although that's what every coach wants. What have you noticed? I mean, it doesn't have to be specifically last year's game against Washburn, but usually the emotion is so out of the gym when you play Washburn or pick another school that plays another school. I mean, this is the true rivalry. You guys have been 1-2 in this league for so long with some improvement. I mean, we had tri-champions. Is it just off nights, or there are other factors when that happens?
5: Yeah, I mean, I think part of it is we've seen such a level of parity start to creep into the game of volleyball that it doesn't take much for one team to be off and the other team to be a little on and get some confidence and things like that. And, you know, if you're one of those teams that carries the weight of expectation, which they do, and we can certainly relate to that because we've been in a few of those over the years where you just, you know, you're better than that. All of a sudden it comes unraveled and, you know, it's just not something you're used to having to deal with. And so, you know, it was a combination of those things. You could certainly see that they had the right athletes. I mean, I think one of the things we talked about is they were almost too deep in a couple of positions. It was just too easy to go to the bench. And I'm guessing if he had that to do over again, you know, maybe he would have tried to let them settle in. But when you've got, you know, a third outside hitter and a fourth and a fifth, and you watch them warm up and they all look like they could be starters at a lot of places, you know, you give them the nod. And, you know, I think it, some of those things kind of spiraled into they were not able to get in rhythm. And at the same time, we got some confidence, and we also had enough respect for them to understand that, you know, we better stay on point because, you know, there's about 1,000 people there waiting for anything to turn the other direction. Yeah. And then that place would have been, you know, a whole lot more difficult. So we didn't let that happen. We were clean, and I'm sure they'll be, you know, back in the practice gym this week trying to get some of those things fixed. So if we see them later, I would guess that, you know, they'll be a little bit different.
4: And that's it, too, folks. So if you don't realize, we're just so used. It's not a home-and-home this year. The way the schedule falls, Washburn wouldn't play the Lopers unless we're in the postseason somewhere. We're talking with Rick Squires, head coach, UNK Volleyball. Carly Purdy, 18 kills in 3 sets. I mean, that's pretty good in 5 sets, but she's the MIAA Player of the Week. We all just kind of a two-parter here, big with some of the new faces we have. We haven't really talked since the start of the season, and maybe we weren't sure how things would play out. And Carly, and we'll get to a couple other kids, but she's been pretty consistent. She had a heck of a week for you.
5: Yeah, I mean, when you see one of these matches come up on the schedule, what you hope is that, you know, your All-Americans and your veterans and, you know, the leading stat getters and all of those sorts of things, you hope that these are their biggest matches. And I'm sure it was one of the things that our coaching staff thought was, you know, if we're going to go down here and get this thing to go our way, then people like Carly Purdy need to play well. And I think our setters also deserve a little credit for understanding that, you know, maybe she gets 8 or 10 in another match somewhere, but this isn't going to be one of those matches. This is a match where you got to pump her the ball and get her going early. And then when she gets heated up, then, you know, you ride that to the finish line. So both Ellie and Callie, I think, were aware of that. And, you know, once she got it going, they just kept feeding her the ball. And, you know, we all know how good Carly can be. So good to see her get warmed up and play a big conference match on the road. And I think you need your veterans to do that, especially when you're in a hostile environment. So good to see Carly play that well.
4: Well, and speaking of hostile, tell me what it was like for Grace to go back home. She was outstanding last week, but we don't want to forget the Fort Hays State match.
5: Yeah, I mean, going into last week, I mean, I was worried as much about Fort Hays State as anybody else. I mean, they were off to a hot start, and, you know, it's the very first MIAA match. We didn't know for sure how Grace would react to that. That's a tough thing to do, go back to, you know, the school that took you in, and, you know, she played for them and was one of their best players the last couple of years. And I know she was excited to go back, but, you know, sometimes that goes well, sometimes it doesn't. In her case, she caught fire early, and I think she hit a couple of balls harder than I've seen her hit any ball so far since she's been here.
4: Oh,
5: so Grace got it going. And so in the course of a week, you know, she went back and got a win against her old school. And, you know, she was treated well there and everything. And, you know, I think she has, you know, nothing but good thoughts about the Tigers and her experience there. But I know she wanted to win that one. And then, you know, with the win at Washburn, that was her first time to get a win over Washburn. So she got to experience a couple of pretty cool things this week.
4: Talk with UNK volleyball coach Rick Squires. Okay, take me back. Very first match of the year on the road. Doesn't go well. You got to play three more, and you've been on a roll ever since. Point blank, I just ask you, what happened and what has changed to put this train back on the tracks?
5: Yeah, I mean, it was an interesting start. You know, with that, even while that first match was going on, I mean, I wasn't shocked that, you know, we were having a hard time against Colorado Mesa. I mean, I think they got a pretty good team, and especially while we were playing them, I remember thinking, you know, this team's going to go win their region. I mean, they were that sharp. We couldn't stop them. They hit over 300. They came at us from everywhere, and we just couldn't keep up with them. So, of course, you're worried about your own problems, and it didn't feel like we could score or side out or have much of an offense going. But then 24 hours later, you know, we got two wins against two teams that turn around and beat Colorado Mesa in that very same tournament. So we got some confidence that second day. And there were, you know, there's probably more new people playing in the rotation than I sometimes remember. And you got brand new setting and, you know, a couple of key attackers here and there. It was also, you know, Bryn Stoll took a week or two to get up and running and playing like we've seen her the last few outings. And so all of those things kind of started to come together, and it's just crazy what a little confidence will do for you. And, you know, now all of a sudden, you know, we feel like we can score against anybody. And I think there's still a little bit left in the tank. We've still got a couple of players that are banging on the door for some playing time that are good attackers who will probably be needed. So, you know, first match jitters, whatever, Colorado Mesa being a good team, we were definitely not ready to go, you know, as far as being in sync and in rhythm. And, you know, even the lineup, you know, it wasn't the same lineup. I mean, you think something is right, and then you put it out there, and it probably wasn't. And so, you know, I learned a thing or two there as well. But credit our team and staff for just kind of trying to figure that out the first two or three weekends. And we feel like we're playing a lot better now, which we're going to need to be because, you know, we're just at the very beginning here of, you know, the gauntlet yet to come in the MIAA.
4: Yeah, getting to play at home this weekend. Emporia State's playing well, but there's a stretch where they are on the road for three more weeks. It's incredible. And then get to be at home. If you get through that road stretch, it'll be nice to obviously be at home. What about the way this two-setter system is working out for you here with your daughter, Callie and Ellie? How has that been moving through these first 14 matches?
5: I mean, I've liked it a lot so far. I mean, it's a nice blend of, you know, Callie being a little more experienced with a couple of years of junior college under her belt and, you know, has some awareness of the program, came in the spring semester last year. So she doesn't feel like a newcomer quite as much. And I think that softened the blow a little bit when you lose somebody like Peyton Neff. And then Ellie Ekman is not your typical freshman. Very mature, extremely hard worker, is just been a sponge so far. And, you know, just is learning at a pace that, you know, we really would not have expected. So I think they both have bought into it, even though either one of them could easily go and run a 5-1 offense for a lot of different places. They've bought into kind of, you know, taking this on together, and it allows us to play a little bit bigger at the net, more physical. And I think our blocking has been better than it was last year, and that's created some problems for people. We're holding people, you know, under 150 on a regular basis. And so all of those things have, at least so far, helped us kind of take this in a direction that we hoped it would go. So But that starts with, you know, those two being skilled enough to pull it off and being selfless enough to pull it off. So we like what they're doing, and it gives us a chance to, I think, reach a pretty high level.
4: Talk with UNK volleyball coach Rick Squires here on the Doug and Daddy Show on our Loper Link. So every match, I guess I could go back and look years and years and see how long it's been, where you've played 14 matches and you haven't seen a fourth set yet. Is there any concern there? How do you work in practice so that you know you've got the energy and the depth when eventually you do have to go to four or five at some point?
5: Yeah, I mean, it is one of those weird things that I don't remember the last time where we've played this many matches this far into the season and not had to deal with a fourth set. So, you know, maybe it's the whole keeping us on the same side of the net twice in a row or something that's got all this kind of lined up the way it is. But we are putting some of those things into practice. You know, we're kind of, you know, you borrow a little bit of a page out of, you know, a sport like basketball where you create situations and, you know, okay, we're down by two with 10 seconds left or whatever. I mean, we're trying to do a little bit of that with the team that, okay, it's the, you know, it's the fourth set and we're in this rotation and, you know, it's 21-20. And I mean, you try to practice those things, but, you know, that's why experience is helpful too. I mean, we're going to run into that, and I don't think it'll be a, you know, a big deal. But at some point those things are going to happen and we'll have to deal with them and we'll just keep playing. I think on the flip side of that, you know, we've also been able to go play a whole bunch of matches in a short period of time at the minimum number of sets. So maybe you're saving a few jumps and swings and a little wear and tear on the body. And hopefully, you know, at some point, you know, people like Carly Purdy and Grace, who take a lot of swings on the outside, or Bryn Stoll, you know, maybe that keeps them fresher. So, you know, there's kind of two sides to that. But it is something that, you know, you do your best to prepare for. And almost unquestionably here, we're going to deal with some of that most likely this weekend. So we better be ready for it.
4: Well, tell us a little bit about them. Emporia State seems to have taken a leap in almost every sport, at least in the fall this year. Pittsburgh State rolls in. You get the four-game

0: like a lot of our teams in the upper tier, they have some version of a D1 roster. I mean, they have players from all over the world and some outstanding, local talent, and they've just done an amazing job. And, you know, we know that better than anybody, having lost to them twice last year. So they are as advertised in the real deal, and, you know, at this point in time will be the best team we've played up to this point in the season. So they're playing really well, and they're a contender. And so, you know, we need the Health and Sports Center to be rocking. And then regardless of how that one goes, you turn around and play a Pitt State program that really kind of followed the same suit. I mean, went out, said, we're tired of being mediocre in volleyball. We're going to go get us a coach that has a proven track record, which theirs does. We're going to invest in it, which they have. And now, you know, they grabbed some people out of the portal last year, and, you know, they just went 5 with Emporia. So between the two of them, these are programs now that are here to stay, and they will be, you know, nationally, regionally ranked for the foreseeable future. So we're going to have to be ready to go. And then, you know, you get the quick turnaround with Arkansas Fort Smith, who has a really good non-conference record coming into the league play this year. And then obviously the brand new startup program in Northeastern, and, you know, they're experiencing some of what you would expect for a startup program who hired their coach in April, and then, you know, sent them into the MIAA. So, you know, that's not probably the ideal scenario, but we'll be ready to play for all of those circumstances. But we're going to start off by worrying about Emporia State.
1: 14 down, 15 to go before conference, regional, and the NCAA tournament. So just curious, if I put the math together, Emporia State now ranks 17th in the country, and they would be the odd man out in the Central Regional because they would be the 8th team in those top 17. As you see what's happened and Wayne State doing what they're doing and Concordia St. Paul back, any surprises right now from what you've seen in that top 25 as far as teams that you could see down the road, conference or regionals?
0: I mean, I don't think there's any major surprises other than, you know, Emporia's underranked. Pitt State's good enough to be ranked. There's a couple of teams in the Northern Sun that, you know, Duluth seems to be kind of back on the uptick again. Northern State, I think, is pretty good. Augie has a couple of, you know, impressive matches. I think the GAC is at least the top 3 to 5 teams in the GAC are better than people realize when you look at Oklahoma Baptist and Harding, and, you know, they're starting to make some noise down there. And we're also now all under a new index system. And until we see that first list of, you know, where things are regionally, I think we all have some concerns. You know, is the GAC still a one-bid league, or is all of a sudden, you know, their numbers going to give them 2 or 3? Or, you know, we all tried to schedule how we thought we could challenge our teams and so forth, but you just don't know. And so there's a brand new system this year that they actually borrowed from or copied from Division III. But unlike Division III, where it's not regionalized, you know, we're still shackled by, you know, the limitation of 8, whether you have, you know, 5 good teams or 12 or 16, you know, you're only going to get 8. And so that's all going to play out, you know, in the next 3 to 4 weeks, and we'll see how it goes. But definitely going to be interesting whether we like it or not.
1: Well, always a good chat with the head coach of our UNK volleyball team in Rick Squires. Again, come on out 6 o'clock Friday and Saturday night to check out Loper volleyball against 2 really good teams in Emporia and Pitt State. Coach, always appreciate the time here on the Doug and Daddy Show, and best of luck.
0: Thanks for having me. Appreciate it.
1: UNK volleyball coach Rick Squires joining us on our Loper Link, brought to you by Detterdings in Kearney and Grand Island. Of course, for the soccer team, they finally get to come back home as well. Dropped games to Rogers State on Sunday. They set it 2-4-2 after dropping their first 2 conference games on the road. The Lopers host Missouri Southern Friday and home again on Sunday. We talked about football, of course, yesterday, and cross country got wiped out down at the Green Oak Dirt

0: Davidson. The women's golf team, hey, not bad. Didn't bring home a championship for once, but played well in their contest in the second fall down at the Newman Invitational, where the Lopers finished fourth overall. They were just four shots out of second. Southwest Oklahoma State won it, then Wayne State, Central Oklahoma, and UNK in the top four in that 36-hole tournament. And as far as the individuals go, UNK once again was led by Liz Lyons, as she was up in the top 20 again. And Liz both doing some good things. They actually finished at 3-over-4. Liz at 4-over-par lead the Lopers. That is a look at our Loper Link, and we will be back with Bob Jensen of Huskerland Prep Report right after this.
1: 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Keep it up.
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0: Doug and Daddy's Show, Wednesday edition, rolling along here. Glad to have you with us, man. Some great high school football last week and more coming up this week. Bob Jensen will join us here in just a moment. We remind you that our final Kansas City Royals broadcast of the year is tonight. We've got NFL Thursday night football and volleyball tomorrow, and then Friday, of course, high school football, Saturday the Huskers, Sunday the NFL, and then that wraps up the regular season. Major League Baseball playoffs begin Tuesday, and we'll have a number of those games for you right here on ESPN. What a game last night, 14-11. White Sox got up big. Royals tried to rally in the eighth and the ninth with a few home runs, but that was just too big of a deficit. So White Sox-Royals pregame tonight at 6, and first pitch is set for 6:40. Wednesdays with Bob Jensen here on the Doug and Daddy Show. So glad to have him along with us here in the Platte Valley Auto broadcast booth, Platte Valley Auto, Kearney, Lexington, and online at PlatteValleyAuto.com. And Bob, a man, they're not upsets, but I have seen a few surprises this year. We touched on it briefly a couple of weeks ago, and I'll fess up, the Sandy Creek Central Valley is right at the top of the list, but that's not it. And it's great to have you back with us here as we recap last week and look ahead to this week. Do you feel that's the case, or have I just caught a couple area games like that?
7: No. First of all, it's always great to be on with you, dude. Second of all, no. It's been that kind of start to the season, and last Friday was just it kind of blew your mind just a little bit, and I guess maybe you get a little hint of Thursday in there actually, but I mean you've got four different new number one ranked teams this week after everything that happened last week, and Coach always says things are wide open. Well, he might finally be right on that.
0: What has stood out to you? I mean, we talk so much about all these blowouts. We're getting some competitive games. Is it the haves and the have-nots? What are you seeing? And is this three-class thing making a difference in eight-man?
7: Well, eight-man, of course, it is ironic, and we talked about that right out of the gate, how they divide them up into three, and then the deepest, best class winds up being the smallest one. And I think that much is still true. That much is still true. But where I notice, and I think a lot of people notice, they're in Class A, where, they kind of took the NSAA, I'm talking about, took a little care to kind of line up these teams that were trying to, get a little traction, trying to find some wins, try and build some program momentum, and paired them up. And that has made for great games, or great, at least, fun games, and that does still matter. I mean, the one that stands out to me last week about all that, it's been a long time since Benson's mattered much in Class A football. They were state champions once upon a time, but, they've just not been good. Well, they actually were 2-1 playing their arch rival Omaha North last week. No, they were going to lose. They lost the whole deal. But just the fact that it could even be a conversation has been fun. But as far as that D3 goes, I mean, Central Valley got hammered by Sandy Creek. And, I don't think anybody would have called for that kind of one-sidedness. But, Central Valley is going to turn right around and play Twin Loop this week, number one against number two. Yep. And there's every reason to believe that they'll win that game. So, I don't know. The other score from the last week that's not real local, but East Butler scoring 30 points in the third quarter to beat Howells Dodge. That ranks up there with one of the bigger shockers of the season as far as I was concerned.
0: Also, we had some of our Class A teams playing out-of-state teams, and they both won again.
7: Yeah, now we are sending we are sending the heavy artillery, but it is true. We crossed the border, and we've had a lot of good fortune. I think the only loss that we have is the one that Bellevue West had to last year's largest class in South Dakota. They lost to them on opening night. But, yeah, our kids, our game holds up well. And I guess as long as, Miller South makes sure that Trey Taylor's on the bus when they leave, they're probably going to do just fine. I think he had eight touchdowns the other night in St. Louis. St. Louis, I just like saying that. But, but the bottom line is I love those series, and I especially love the Sioux Falls thing that we have going. We're coming out on that, but that's not really the point. They're the right size. Their people are our people, and those games just seem right when they play them.
0: I hear from once in a while, I know Brady's not the biggest town in the world, but they're just kind of on the edge of our listening area to the west. We kind of talk about the edge of our listening area to the east a lot here. And Coach Seaman, part of the eight-man coaching staff, leading the way last year with a big win in the All-Star game. And now this team, his team, has really taken a step forward here this week and had a big win against what had been a power in Dundee County Stratton. What's brewing in Brady?
7: Well, I don't know if you do this, Duda, but every once in a while I see a score and my first thought is, oh no, they got the score backwards.
0: Yep.
7: What a reporting error. Well, okay, so a couple things. Andy Seaman, who is the head coach at Brady, been there a long time. He is the most interesting man in the world, okay? Because Andy Seaman was on the presidential detail on 9/11. He served in that capacity in the branch. May very well have been the Marines, but he was, you know, in the service for several years. And I just talked to him about that not very long ago. Couple things. They're obviously better. They're 4-0. They beat Dundee by, you know, 50 points. That is just a shocking deal. But they've got some athletes, and they've got a lot of kids who have played 3-4 years of football. And there have been times when Brady's been in a situation like that, and it hasn't worked. But this bunch of kids has been really dedicated in the weight room. This is Andy talking. Really dedicated. Really, you know, the old thing about they really do love to play football. And they don't see any reason that they shouldn't win. And that's one of the biggest things, you know, that holds a team back or a program back is they just can't see it. Well, they didn't see any reason not to. And so where it goes from here, I don't know. But that brought a smile to my face. I was very happy with those kids from Brady. Like I said, where we go from here, who knows?
0: Bob Jensen, Huskerland Prep Report with us every Wednesday here on the Doug and Daddy Show. Well, there's some dandies here, and there's a one of the coach features is on Jeb Hatch. If you've ever looked at it, Bob gives him 10 questions, and it's always interesting. And I don't think Jeb could have been a marine biologist, but I'll see what he says about about that. Adam Central kind of got the momentum stop last week. Sydney showing how good they are, but Adam Central at Minden, and this will be a test here for the Whippets, who had a pretty impressive win last week.
7: Sydney's only given up 2 touchdowns all season. So, you know, you're on a bus that far. That's not really an excuse because kids, that they dig that kind of thing. It's the parents that have the problem with the travel. But the bottom line is it's beat by a good team that plays great defense. I don't think that's going to slow them down at all as far as Minden goes. I mean, Minden's at home, and we've talked about it a couple of weeks ago now, but I thought Minden was just this close the last handful of years. They just needed to get past it, and they have. And now they're 4-0. And I can remember, I don't know, it was the COVID year, maybe something like that. Well, anyway, Minden played at Adams Central, and that was, you know, Adams Central was, it might have been 2020 because they were, Adams Central was runner-up. Maybe it wasn't that year. But anyway, Adams Central really good, and that was going to be a benchmark win if only Minden could win. And somehow there was a storm that night, Duty. Remember that? There was a storm, I think Minden had the lead, and then they came back, and they didn't have the lead no more. Yep. It just feels like this is a different deal. This is a really veteran Minden team. I don't know. It's Minden's game to win. I'm not, you know, Adam Central might very well, but it's Minden's game to win. And man, if they get to 5-0, you got to start thinking some really happy thoughts.
0: Stay with some other 11-man. Chanticleers have Gothenburg coming down. And, hey, Tip, we've talked about Gothenburg, but you get a first-year coach, you just never know. And that's one of our Battle of Unbeatens this week.
7: Yeah, and another really fun game. Just the idea of the Gothenburg helmets against the Ord helmets. I mean, it's just that's great to me anyway. And Ord, again, at home, it's Ord. You got to figure they're favored. But, you know, Gothenburg, and I love Craig Hagee. He's one of my favorite people I've ever met in my life. He retired and had done great things and had a really good team last year. It was a good one to go out on. But sometimes a different voice saying the same thing can make a difference. And I think there might be some of that at Gothenburg. But, again, this is a team, and, you know, Gothenburg is successful. They're used to winning, but Gothenburg, too, hasn't had that long postseason in a long time. And it's a real measuring stick. If somehow the Swedes win and when you're undefeated, you got to feel like you got a good shot. That's another team that could see a extended stay in the postseason. Having said that, I love Nate Wells, and I think Ord finds a way to win the game.
0: Well, after being humbled on opening night, kind of the reverse here, a first-year head coach at Northwest and Coach Harder, now here we are, and they've got another big game. They've won 3 in a row, and probably as good a rival as any, Aurora, who's 4-0. You tell me, Bob. If you told me that these two teams were 7-1 combined this week, I would have said I don't think so.
7: Well, I'll give you that. I'll give you that. And both of them have, exceeded expectations a hair. Aurora, plays C1 when they do, but that's a Class B town. They want to be Class B. They like Class B. They like the traditions that they have in that class. And this might be right at the top. That is a very spirited rivalry. And I don't know. Northwest can defend itself. Yeah, that first game was not good. But they've got their feet under them. And I don't know. Aurora's got a couple wins against teams that don't have great records, but. Well, I take that back because Ralston does have a great record. I think they're 3-1. But the beating Ralston and beating Pius, those are two very good wins. That's not top of the class, but those are two very good wins. So you're going to see a lot of good football. I would think Aurora would win the game. But, again, a rivalry like that, I mean, we should treasure every time those teams play.
0: The game I'm at on the Vibe 98.9 Friday is going to be another shot for Ravenna and Centura, and I think Centura finally found out last week that they are good. I mean, let's face it, their first three opponents are 1-11, but it was an early 3-0 battle up there at West Holt, and they really handled that. And if somehow Centura goes in and wrecks things at Ravenna, that's going to open a lot of eyes. As our buddy Chris Basnett said, there's never been a bigger football game probably between these two since the 50s.
7: I'd like to believe that. I mean, mainly because Chris Basnett said it. I mean, anybody else said it?
11: He's still around.
7: But the bottom line is, it's a huge game for Centura. And again, we've talked a little bit about them. Once they started winning, because if you look at it on paper, they've got all these kids and all this experience. They get, the Dvorak kid at quarterback, just is sensational. I mean, all the elements are there to make it, if you put your hand over the top of their season preview sheet and read it, you go, oh my God, that's a great looking football team. And then you move your hand, it's Centura. And you think, well, how could that possibly be? But they are. They're legitimately good. The thing that, if this game was, all right, let's do this. If this year's Centura team was playing last year's Ravenna team this week, I would say Centura's have a decent, maybe better than decent shot of winning. But I just get feeling the kids from Ravenna have heard plenty about last year's flame out in the postseason. And that's got to be something that's driving them. Yeah, and Danny Bowling's a good coach, and he's got a good memory. I'm pretty sure, he remembers that. I think Ravenna wins the game. I'm hoping what I would like is it'd be great if the game got into the 30s, both teams, and somebody won late. But it's going to be a good game. It'll be a great night. It'll be a great night and a fun night.
0: And I know that Ravenna fans don't want to hear this, but look what Stanton's doing now. I mean, look what Stanton is doing now coming out of that playoff game last year. Yep. They are thumping people, as you talked about, the new number ones. All right, let's hit a couple more before we run out of time here with Bob Jensen, Huskerland Prep Report, on the Doug and Daddy Show, talking about some of our high school matchups. Here's one, couple of proud programs that have both been to the state finals. Blue Hill won a championship at 11-man. Pleasanton and Blue Hill, this could be an interesting one.
7: Isn't that awesome? I just love the way that sounds. Pleasanton and Blue Hill. So first of all, Amherst is good. Okay, so right. So they beat Pleasanton. They're 3-1. Blue Hill has got this big, young line. And I don't know, in the preseason, talking with their coaches and whatnot, they felt really good about their chances coming in. And I don't know. To me, dude, if the lower the score goes, the better chance Blue Hill has. Because I think, thought, have Blue Hill just kind of grind away, slow the game down a little bit, find a way to win a game in the high teens, low 20s, whatnot. But Pleasanton's got some explosive offensive weapons. And if they get on a run, then, maybe they run the Bobcats out. I don't know. But, again, this is another fun game. It's a good game. I would think Pleasanton would win, but Blue Hill's turnaround is real, and this is a program that should keep trending upward because they've got a lot of good young players on their team.
0: Well, as long as the Blue Hill kids can stay away from Coach Ockingay's suggestions, they're going to have a heck of a chance to finish this second half of the season. All right, let's throw a couple more out. I think we talked about Adams Central Minden, and in the past we know about Elm Creek, who's playing St. Cecilia, and Scottsbluff, who's playing Hastings. Kearney Catholic Broken Bow, that would have been a state quarterfinal game a number of years. Both teams are having a tough year this year. And then, another surprise, Lincoln East 0-4, and that's who Kearney has, and they are going to be searching for blood. So tell me a little bit about why this struggles at Lincoln East and what Broken Bow has.
7: Well, okay, so here's the deal. The thing about Lincoln East is just the fact they had seven of their top nine players transfer out. Six of them went to one school, one of them went out of state. And John Jangery is the head coach at Lincoln East. He went to school at Lincoln East. He was on two state championship football teams at Lincoln East, given his whole life to Lincoln East. He's one of my favorite people. And I talked to him late in the summer because he sent me a form, and you got to check because you never know. That just broke my heart to hear him talk. And, the Manning kid at linebacker is one of the best players in the class. And the defensive back, Cat, maybe I'm close. Also a very good player, but they just don't have the depth they've had. Now, the other thing is, I think they got beat by Standing Bear, Lincoln Standing Bear last week. Well, Standing Bear's got a real good chance of getting to 4-2 after this week. And, they played really well at the end of last season, made the Class B playoffs. So, that's not quite the loss that it might look like, a month ago. But I don't know. Lincoln East is still a proud program, like you said, and you certainly can't take a night off against them or anything else. But I think Kearney is fun. Kearney is fun, and they're winning, and I'm not there, but it just feels like they're feeling it. And, they get a win here, which I would think they would. They're on their way.
0: All right, Bob Jensen, Huskerland Prep Report. Where are you going to be, or are you going to be on Friday night?
7: Well, I tell you what, if I had a magic carpet or if I could get my hands on some $2 gas, I'd be tempted to go to Chadron. Yeah. That Chadron Sydney game has strongly got my, but given some concerns I've got here at home, I don't know. I think I'll get out a little bit, but I may very well wind up in the metro. So I do know that Thursday, tomorrow I'm going to go to see Westside and Papillion. It'll be fun to see Westside. That's a really, really talented roster. So
0: Lincoln North Stars playing Elkhorn North, Omaha North playing Millard South, Lawrence Nelson, will they get tested by Deschler? Those are just a few of the games. Can Cozad beat Alliance and get that season pointed in a playoff direction? We're at the midpoint of the season. Hard to believe. Game 5. And we're going to get into district play for a lot of these teams. So it's the second part of the season, Bob. We got some good stuff here. And if it's anything like last week, I think we can start being excited about high school football, not talking about the 84-0s, but talking about the great games that we're seeing in our area.
7: Yeah. Absolutely. And that's another chance for me to say, yay, 9-game schedule. I love the idea that these kids work all year, get 9 games at least, and then we get the cream of the crop in the playoffs. So, anyway, district play, I'm still a conference guy. I'm still yearning for the old days of the daytime conference championship games, but that ain't gonna happen no more. But these districts, they've got a lot of drama to them, and we're going to have a lot of things to keep track of over the next 4 weeks for sure.
0: Well, I think I know the answer, but I didn't ask you about this yesterday. Of course, it was announced that Nebraska will open the season on a Friday night in Kansas City. One thing to do it on Thursday, it's another thing to do it on Friday. As I mentioned on the show yesterday, everybody's up in arms when Nebraska plays a conference game on Friday. We want Fridays for high school, and I know especially some states that's not it, but in Nebraska it is.
7: Yes, absolutely. That last part, that's the whole story right there. This isn't New York State, or this isn't Illinois, or someplace like that. All right, that high schools high school football, and of course, high school football rules the roost. And when you win at football, the whole town feels like a winner. That's just how it is. I didn't like it, but you know, you learned a long time ago that the big billfold is the one who gets to make the decisions, and you know, there's enough money involved, you just do it. So yeah, they could have played a lot of different nights, but they didn't.
0: Bob, we'll talk next week. Have a great weekend, and looking forward to some good football.
7: Right on. Great to be on with you, Duda.
0: Thanks again, Bob. Bob Jensen, Huskerland Prep Report. Always great to have him on the Doug and Daddy Show, and looking forward to talking with him again next week. Don't forget that T&L Irrigation, your worldwide headquarters in Hastings, a big sponsor of the Doug and Daddy Show and has been for a lot of years. TLIRR.com. We tell you about T&L often on the Doug and Daddy Show, and that's because they're worth talking about. 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Yes, you can talk to Bill Shapley. Yes, you can talk to Derek Wagner. Yes, you can talk to Ty Yost in Kearney, in Loup City, and Holdridge, and Sutton. 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
0: Doug and Daddy Show wrapping things up for this Wednesday. Hope you enjoyed today's program. Always glad to have you along with us, and so much going on. More tomorrow on the program with Joe Bartle, RotoWire. Get those fantasy football questions in, and we will get those asked of Joe. So looking forward to that. That's going to wrap things up for today's Doug and Daddy Show. Again, a big thank you to Bob Jensen of Huskerland Prep Report for talking a little high school football with us. UNK volleyball coach Rick Squires, they need your help this weekend, folks, especially Friday night with a big-time matchup against nationally ranked Emporia State, who beat the Lopers twice last year, thanks to Rick. And, of course, Bergen Riley, part of Team Jack Radiothon. Team Jack tomorrow, if you can, donate. We're looking forward to the folks coming out to the great city of Elwood and, once again, raising money for pediatric brain cancer and Team Jack. So big show coming up tomorrow as well, and Where's the Line on Thursday. That's going to wrap things up on this Wednesday. Have a good one.
17: From the News Channel Nebraska Newsroom, I'm Peter Rice. After months of discussion over how to address a multi-million dollar deficit, the city of Hastings has approved the city's budget for the next fiscal year. And heading into the budget process, the city was facing a deficit of more than $3 million. And as part of the budget, The city council approved increasing the property tax levy, and it's expected to generate almost $2 million in additional revenue. The levy request passed after the council split 4-3, with one member abstaining. Mayor Jay Beckby cast the deciding tie-breaking vote. Nearly 500 people from across Nebraska and 12 other states gathering in Kearney for the last 2 days for the 9th annual Thriving Children, Families, and Communities Conference. The event brought together parents, child care providers, and more to talk about challenges facing children and families. Organizers say attendees represented about 75% of Nebraska counties, and attendees learned about Child Care Can, which is a new statewide campaign focused on finding practical solutions to Nebraska's child care challenges. And a second woman has had her charges dismissed in the Kearney Youth Rehabilitation Treatment Center sexual assault scandal. 23-year-old Tara Ross of Sargent was accused of second-degree sexual abuse of a protected person, and a hearing scheduled this week was canceled after the Buffalo County Attorney's Office filed a motion to dismiss because the victim, who is now 18, is unable to be located at this time. And the Buffalo County Attorney tells News Channel Nebraska they are attempting to contact the victim and will aggressively pursue this case in the future. For more details, or for news anytime, check out our website at newschannelnebraska.com.
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22: If this season continues to go that direction, again, I'm not sitting here telling you they're going to trade Justin Herbert. We all know Jim Harbaugh has made abundantly clear how he feels about Justin Herbert, but they've got murderer's row on the schedule over the next 4 to 6 weeks here and an 0-2 record against two of the worst teams in the NFL from a year ago. That's how fast the NFL turns.
23: Hey, brother, Josh Rosen once said 9 mistakes were taken before me, and he knew the call was, he had no idea the call was eventually going to come from within the house for Kyler Murray, who's now on Minnesota, et cetera, et cetera, et cetera. What's the deal with Jaden Daniels? In our conversation so far, Dan Quinn took to the microphone in the DMV and said that no timetable on his return. Tom, what can you tell me?
22: I don't anticipate he's going to play this week. I would think that this is at least 3 to 4 weeks for Jaden Daniels.
23: Okay.
22: I don't get the sense that Jaden wants to go down the path of IR or surgery. Could he come back wearing a brace, and be able to protect the elbow? He got hurt on a play, Rich, that, frankly, and I say this with all respect to all professional athletes, but that's not the type of play you expect somebody to dislocate their elbow. Correct. Where literally he gets stepped on and is just braced himself. He stayed up well enough to throw the ball away. Those are the things you look at, and it's like, all right, we have to approach this differently. He's had 3 injuries to that elbow now. We have to do things a little bit in a different way, which is why he's seeking all these different opinions. He's visiting with another specialist today. I anticipate by Thursday, Friday, we're going to know what the path is, whether it is surgical, whether it's a longer-term type of a thing. But Jaden Daniels will be back at some point this season. The Commanders' problem is they're 0-2, and they've got the Seahawks on Sunday. That looks like 0-3 unless Marcus Mariota plays at an exceptional level. Jaden Daniels looked good prior to the injury. That was one of my main takeaways out of week one was, gosh, when this guy is healthy, he's running all over the field. They took the Eagles to the wire. They're in that game against the Cowboys until he goes down. It's just, it's tough. It is tough when you, have just the repeat types of injuries. And oh, by the way, these are some of the same guys who you're talking about, whether it's Jaden, whether it's Caleb, whether in another year it would be Jackson Dart. Like, are these the guys that are going to help move that quarterback market? Now you're sitting there, and when guys are getting hurt, it's like, do we even pick up the fifth-year option on the guy? I would certainly think the Commanders are approaching this like that's a no-brainer. But at some point, you got to stay on the field and be available, because when he's out there, Jaden Daniels is electric.
23: So it's Mariota versus Winston coming up in a few weeks like it's 2015 all over again.
22: It's unbelievable.
23: It is. What's the scoop with the quarterback situation in Chicago? Case Keenum might start Monday night, Tom?
22: Well, Tyson Bagent is in the concussion protocol. Most players, when they're in the protocol, miss a week, but there's different severities of concussions. People are on a different timeline. There's a five-step process that we all know about, and they got the extra day. It's a Monday night game. They like Tyson Bagent enough that they did the same thing with him that the Giants did with Jameis Winston, which is sign your backup quarterback to a pretty solid money extension. Ben Johnson is a big Tyson Bagent believer. So let's see how we go through this week. You know, the good news that I reported on Monday was Caleb Williams went down in such a way that I think everybody watching, including Tom Brady, who said a word that you usually don't, or, you know, that was in the Jaden Daniels one, but yes, the announcer sounded very worried about what happened to Caleb Williams. You heard Caleb screaming out. You heard the things that were on, you know, on the sideline and the scene with the card. You thought this guy's done for the year. The thing I was drawn to, Rich, was, you know, Caleb is scrambling and he kind of looks over his shoulder. He's not looking for a defender. He felt something pop. So my first inclination was, this guy either had a hamstring tendon avulsion where it ripped off the bone or he popped his Achilles. For it to be a hamstring injury that, even though it's unlikely that he plays Monday night, they haven't ruled him out for that game against the Eagles. It's all going to be about how he rehabs, how he's feeling, and can he protect himself on the field knowing that his legs are usually a great asset. You know, the fact that this is a week-to-week deal with Caleb Williams is a huge relief for Chicago, and whether it's Bagent or it's Case Keenum, you know, they got their work cut out against an Eagles team that, you know, as usual, Rich, I feel like any season – any time of year, we're like, well, the Eagles don't look that great. What's the record? They're 2-0. Yep, they're on top of the division, and, you know, we just kind of have to get used to it. They're going to win games in different ways, and Jalen Hurts is a big reason they're winning them.
23: So sooner rather than later scale, it's Caleb, then it's Jaden Daniels, and obviously Jackson Dart next year.
22: So that is correct. Yep, Kyler's back this week. I mean, Sam Darnold, I would say 50-50 right now. Okay. If he plays this week. Really weird injury, you know? I mean, they announced it as a hip, you know, it's in the same area as the glute. It was a tendon deal. But again, a scary injury where you saw him limping off the field. And it's like, is this guy going to be out long-term? No, he's been on a rehab path. He's going to practice this week. And I think it's a coin flip if we see Sam Darnold out there against the Commanders.
23: Okay. What am I missing here? So how about this one? This is a Kyler Murray, how much runway does he get situation in Minnesota?
22: Carson Wentz, I know the weather was a huge factor, but they just won a game scoring 9 points. I don't know. I don't think that even if Carson had gone in there and scored 30 on the Bears, that they weren't going to go back to Kyler once he cleared the concussion protocol, because they feel like Kyler is a difference maker, not just in terms of what he can do, but what he makes defenses do. It's really hard to spy Kyler and double Justin Jefferson. And that, even though you've seen the chemistry with Jefferson and Carson Wentz, it alters the numbers of how defenses can play you. Minnesota, you know, they, I don't know when the last time was that they just won a normal game. Like, it always seems to be some type of catastrophe, or they're down, or it's low scoring. Brian Flores with essentially a no-name defense. I think people are getting to know Dallas Turner at this point. He's a really good player. Obviously, Harrison Smith coming back and being the quarterback on that side of the ball really helps them. But Brian Flores is out there taking a Bears team that scored 59 and holding them to 6. Again, with the weather, I understand that was a factor. DeAndre Swift's fumble was a huge factor in that game. But we know this. The Vikings are really good on defense. If they can find some level of offense, this is a team that's a playoff contender, if not a Super Bowl contender. So with Kyler, yeah, they want to see him play better than he did in the opening game. But, you know, he threw an interception. I think it was his first pass, and then he got knocked out on the second. We haven't really seen Kyler, honestly, in the offense just yet. If he can distribute the football, they got some issues in the running back room right now where Aaron Jones is really the only healthy guy. But they're pretty good up front on both sides of the ball. Like, they're a more dangerous team than I think a lot of people would have given them credit for going into the season.
23: All right, last one for you. The team that your contacts, people you chat with, you know, I love asking this question, blowing your phone up about this team through 2 weeks is which, Tom?
22: I would say to a certain extent it's the Steelers, and that's on a couple of different planes here. One, you know, Aaron Rodgers just got shelled last week. He was under constant duress, and if they can't protect a 42-year-old quarterback, it's going to be a long season on offense. I'm confident that Mike McCarthy and his staff are going to come up with a plan to take some of those hits off of him and go in. But, like, DK hasn't played his best. Pittman's been hurt. Defensively, the Steelers are really good, but they also have an issue with their cornerback, Joey Porter Jr., that we're going into week three, and we still have no idea when or if he's going to play for the Steelers again. I would certainly tell you, Rich, Omar Khan's phone has been ringing about this. Mm. There would be trade interest. There are some obvious teams that could use an upgrade, one of whom had their owner walking through the bowels of the stadium last week saying nothing more dangerous than an old man with money. Could the Cowboys go out and swing a trade for Joey Porter Jr.? Could a team like the Lions that's super shorthanded at that position? It's not going to be cheap. That's the thing. They have no reason to give Joey Porter Jr. away. There's no contract talks at this point. They made a run at it before the season. Organizational policy, the Steelers don't negotiate beyond week one. So far, that's held true with Porter. So his options are you either play it out in Pittsburgh and come back. They got the Bengals this week. They could certainly use him. You get traded someplace else and play it out there, or maybe get paid there, but probably at this stage, play it out there. Or you don't play at all. You know, he does have this back thing, tightness, whatever you want to call it. It keeps cropping up. Is he going to be out there this week? Anything's on the table, but I would say that, you know, there's an equal likelihood at this point, Rich, of him being traded at some point as there is that he plays this thing out with the Steelers.
23: The Ringer NFL show and social media is where you can find Tom Pelissero every day and every week as well, depending on how you wish to consume his material, and keep it up and you'll wind up on The Diplomat in a few future seasons. Keep going, man.
1: That would be amazing.
23: By the way,
22: I just want to be on this. Is it cake? Show. That's all I want. That's my only. Man, like, it's my kids.
1: Big hit.
22: That's where I would have made it.
23: This is what happens. See, look behind you, man.
1: Is that helmet a cake?
23: Yeah, football. Yeah. There's so many items behind you. We can wonder if it is cake. You know what I mean?
1: Yeah.
23: Let's do that.
22: To be clear, I would want a judge, not bake.
23: Understood.
22: Me baking, they would just go, that one, that's not cake.
23: Okay. We make wishes come true.
1: You could host, fill in for Mikey Day. You filled in for us.
23: Fantastic.
22: Never know.
23: Tom, great to see you, pal. Great to see you.
22: Great to see you guys.
23: Ladies and gentlemen, also he writes his own Substack, The Sweep.
1: The Sweep.
23: Check out that as well. Tom Pelissero, The Ringer, and
1: love The Sweep.
23: Spotify. So many different ways to find Tommy P. Everybody.
1: Yes, sir.
23: There he goes.
1: I signed up for that newsletter.
23: Dude, you locked eyes at me when he's just like, hey, if the Chargers keep losing, phone line's going to ring. And that was the overreaction Monday tweet you sent. You've been getting tweets from people on Sunday night saying,
1: just ask this an overreaction. Wild ass takes.
23: Yeah. And we're going to start using them at the end of Overreaction Monday every single week.
1: We're doing a tweet of the week, and the one this week was, you know, if they start out, you know, oh and whatever, Vikings have a good defense. Should they godfather for Herbert? And you said it was crazy.
23: And I'm like, next time, choose one that's a little bit closer to the strike zone. The ABS had it a foot outside. And he's just like, hey, in a few weeks.
1: Maybe.
23: Get out of here. 844-204-RICH. Number to dial right here on the show. My power rankings. Oh. He did refer to Jerry Jones saying nothing's more dangerous than an old man with money.
1: Oh, you didn't hear that?
23: Walking in the bowels. He has since followed up on that comment.
1: Okay, great.
23: About what he means by that.
1: Excellent, excellent. Deshaun Watson.
23: That sounded like something straight out of Succession, man. 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

0: 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It's so great. This season, man. Nuts.
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5: 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Hastings football will host Northwestern of Iowa Saturday at 1. In volleyball, the Huskers will host Missouri in their makeup match Wednesday at 6 and welcome in Rutgers and Ohio State Friday and Saturday. Creighton will be at Seton Hall Friday and St. John's Saturday. UNK will host Emporia State Friday and Pitt State Saturday. The Hastings volleyball team will host Midland Wednesday and travel to Briarcliff Friday. In soccer, the Huskers are at Michigan State Thursday and Michigan on Sunday. UNK will return home to take on Missouri Southern Friday night and Central Missouri Sunday afternoon. And the Hastings College men and women will host Midland on Wednesday, Waldorf on Saturday. And that's a Sports Minute.
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8: Here's your Tri-Cities weather forecast. Cloudy skies expected this afternoon, with daytime highs approaching 74. Winds out of the south, 10 to 20 miles per hour. Cloudy skies expected again tonight. Chance of rain, lows level off around 58. Cloudy skies expected tomorrow. Thunderstorms likely, highs level off around 64. From the Weatherology Weather Center, I'm meteorologist Jennifer Wojcicki. Currently, it's 58 degrees.
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6: Here's your Tri-Cities weather forecast. Slight chance for isolated rain showers this afternoon. Otherwise, sunshine mixed with clouds at times. Daytime highs approaching 72. Southerly winds 10 to 20 miles per hour. Cloudy skies expected. Tonight, chance of thunderstorms. Lows dip down to about 59. High of 65. Tomorrow, thunderstorms likely. From the Weatherology Weather Center, I'm meteorologist Jennifer Wojcicki. Right now, 67.

0: It is Matt Myron, no diggity, no doubt, here on ESPN Radio. This is, what, Black Street?
1: Black Street.
0: Yeah. In effect.
1: Yes.
0: I know my 90s R&B.
1: Okay.
0: Fun day today, trying to figure out who would play Myron in a movie on Ask Anything Wednesday. One person asks a question. People continue to have ideas. I'm going to take a couple calls to end the show, but first let me give you some baseball, a couple baseball headlines. See what you think, Myron. Shohei Ohtani is considerably healthier. He returns to the Dodgers lineup tonight as they get ready for the playoff push. Are the Dodgers with Ohtani, are they beatable?
1: Probably not. I mean, good for them, but I still think the Brewers win it all.
0: Dodgers be unbeatable, but the Brewers are going to win it all?
1: Yeah, that's true. It didn't make a lot of sense. I think they're beatable by the Brewers. That's the only team that could take them out.
0: It didn't make a lot of sense. That's right. All right, so you do think they're beatable?
1: By the Brewers.
0: All right. Aaron Judge, back on the injured list. He will miss the wild card round. That's likely to be against the Red Sox. You're going to probably get a Red Sox-Yankees game. Could be in Boston, could be in New York, but no Aaron Judge. Can the Yankees – is that like a death sentence for the Yankees?
1: Oh, yeah. I mean, the momentum that the Red Sox have had this season, Aaron Judge being hurt, I'm going with the Red Sox in that scenario.
0: Yeah, I think home field advantage is huge. The Yankees have got to get – they got to be able to host.
1: That's important.
0: And I believe – is it tied right now, James? Is that right? I believe it's tied. If it's not, it's a one game difference. I'm not sure.
2: Let me check real quick.
0: Yeah, we'll look at it. But either way, I think they're going to have to host if they're going to have a chance. Alex Bregman took a hit to the face on a foul ball Sunday. I don't know if you saw that picture, but that was – that was nasty. That was a nasty hit.
1: I mean, I think it's like the scariest thing that can happen in sports, right?
0: Yes.
1: Is a errant ball hitting you in the face. Like, that to me is the scariest thing. And
0: multiple fractures in his face. Now, they say he's going to come back and play and be ready for the playoffs. I can't imagine, though, that doesn't have some impact, right?
1: Is he going to wear, like, the Ben Wallace mask? Like, how do you do
0: that? You would think
1: that?
0: He'd have to. But in baseball, that's probably not as big a deal. But I would just think that it has to have some impact on your ability to do something.
1: I can't think if I've ever seen a baseball player wearing one of those masks.
0: Yeah. I don't know. The Cincinnati Reds, in a new standing, they had the worst hitters in baseball. They listed the hitters who've had at least 150 at-bats. And the hitters that are the worst. The Reds had 5 of the 9 worst hitters in baseball on their team this year.
1: Not
0: 5
1: good.
0: Of the 9.
1: That's not good. Especially for a team that wants to keep Ellie around. It's not
0: but they
1: good.
0: Also have a top 5 MVP candidate, a top 5 Cy Young, and the Rookie of the Year. And yet they stink by also. How do you have a lineup where you have 3 guys who could win awards and then 5 guys who are the worst players in baseball?
1: Only the Reds, man. Let me ask you a question, and maybe it sounds crazy. If LA makes it clear, listen, I'm not ever going to sign here, are you a year away from saying we got to get what we can for him?
0: No, I mean, they've got him through 29. I mean, I don't think people have paid attention. What is it? Is it on base plus slugging? Is that what it's called? OBPS? Isn't that right?
1: I believe so.
0: I think they say that, like, if you're over a 1, that's like an MVP, a 1.0. He has been 1.23 since like August, like a crazy number.
1: No, he's a top 5 baseball player right now.
0: He's
1: maybe
0: been
1: top
0: unbelievable.
1: 3.
0: They have him for 3 years. I think you play him, you go through next year, and then you really sit and evaluate, are we going to have a chance? And if you don't, but the moment they trade him, mm-hmm. which I'm resigned to happening, I will give up my season tickets. He is the reason I go. He is that, like,
1: yeah, they can't. I don't know what they do.
0: He is that much fun to watch. And finally, the Rockies lost 100 games for the 4th straight season. First since the Mets, who lost 4 from 1962 through 1965. What do you do if you're, we're talking about the Reds. What do you do if you're a Rockies fan?
1: I don't know. I mean, that's got to be one of the most miserable experiences. Like, you know, a bad basketball season, even a bad NFL season. Whatever, NFL, 17 games, basketball, okay, maybe you lose 60, 70 games. To lose 100 times?
0: It's crazy.
1: I don't think there's another kind of misery that compares
0: and
1: to that in sports.
0: And it's a nice stadium in a cool beautiful. Part of town.
1: The city's beautiful.
0: You know, it's just it's a shame they're so bad. Rick is in Ohio.
2: Real quick,
0: go ahead.
2: Real quick, yeah. Yankees clinch the top spot. The top Walk-up
0: well,
2: spot.
0: I guess I had
1: instead of home field.
0: Sorry, I had just a little bit off.
1: Yeah,
2: it's fine.
0: We're well, good. You know what? Standings are malleable.
2: They did it just recently, so it's not like they did.
0: Oh, see, that's it. I didn't see.
1: They need Judge though. I'm still betting on.
0: He's still got to have. Yeah, I still think Judge is going to be huge.
1: That's
0: Let's go to Rick in Ohio. Go ahead, Rick.
3: Hey guys, thanks for taking my call. I just want to say first, you guys are the best show on the radio, hands down.
0: Thank you.
3: And I'm going to weigh in and give you my suggestion about who would play Myron in a movie.
0: Who is it?
3: Bernie Mac.
1: Bernie, well, he's not here with us. Bernie, he's not with us anymore. I don't know.
0: It's going to be hard for him to play you.
1: Yeah, I don't know if Rick has kept up with black comedy over the last 25 years, but listen, if he were here.
0: He's been dead for a while.
1: If he were here, I would be, what an honor. Bernie Mac.
0: I could see you, though, walking into ESPN going, I ain't scared of you.
1: Yeah, I ain't scared of you. Literally one of the five or six funniest human beings of all time.
0: It's only like a minute and a half, but that minute and a half where he walks on to, what is it?
1: Kings of Comedy?
0: When he walks, the very first time he shows up.
1: Deaf Comedy Jam.
0: The Deaf Comedy Jam. Yeah. He's wearing that ridiculous outfit. Yeah. I don't know what he was wearing. And he comes in and he says that and goes, I ain't scared of you. I'd love that. I would say that all the time. The rest of the bit, I can't really do it.
1: No, you can't. I don't know if you should even do that part, but yeah. He's
0: why can't I do that part? I feel Willie is in Memphis. Go ahead, Willie.
1: Oh, no. Here we go. Willie, not today, man. I've been taking a lot of heat. I got internet problems. What do you got? Come on, man.
4: I got the perfect person that would play you if he wasn't dead. Fred Berry. Rerun.
1: Willie, where do you live so we can fight? We just got to meet up and fight. I don't know if there's another recourse, but we just got to meet up, Willie. If you said Rerun can play me, then you need to name the place.
0: Willie, I got to tell you, we've been on for 7 weeks. You're my favorite caller, Willie. Like, when I see your name come
1: on the screen. Rerun, Willie.
0: When I see your name come on the screen, Willie, you are a must put in.
1: Rerun? What are y'all talking about? Come on, man. Rerun? We got to fight. I'm done with Willie.
0: I'm
1: done with Willie in Memphis, man.
0: Yeah, well, Willie,
1: we got to meet up.
0: The hotline, you can call directly to the air. Freddie and Harry are next. Myron, you're a good sport today. I think you didn't like my suggestion of Paperboy from Atlanta. I think you should have stuck with that. I think if you just went with that and not argued, you wouldn't have had the suggestions later.
1: Yeah, you might be doing the show by yourself tomorrow. We'll find out. We'll see. Rerun.
0: We appreciate everybody. We'll get you ready tomorrow.
1: Rerun.
0: Thursday Night Football. He had a cool hat, just like you. He wore hats. Freddie and Harry next.
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9: I'm Doug Duda with the Sports Update on ESPN. Your home for Kansas City Royals baseball. Our final broadcast of the season is set for tonight as the Royals host the Chicago White Sox. It was a 14-11 slugfest that the White Sox won last night. Our pregame coming up at 6. First pitch is at 6:40. Also tonight at 6, Nebraska volleyball has their makeup game with Missouri, the one that was weathered out at Wrigley Field in Chicago earlier in the season. The Huskers are 10-0. The Tigers are 8-8. And Nebraska begins conference play at home Friday and Saturday. Coach Danny Busboom Kelly on the positives and negatives of rescheduling.
10: The bad thing about adding that match is we don't get a tough training day. We're going to have to play. But on the flip side, you learn a lot playing against opponents, and you get to adjust and practice some mental things that are tough to simulate in practice. So I think probably going to be good for this team to have that added match.
9: Again, the game on KHAS Radio and the Big Ten Network. Hastings College Volleyball is also home tonight for a big conference matchup with 12-4 Midland. The Broncos are 10-3 after a 5-set loss to number 2 Concordia on Saturday. First serve is at 7:30. And then this Saturday, a special moment for Hastings College Volleyball. Their 2016 National Championship team and three members of that team will be going into the Hall of Fame. Their coach was Matt Buttermore, who's now at Omaha. He remembers playing the national semifinal and final on the same day.
8: We played great volleyball in the quarterfinal and semi. Park had a player that took our whole team to slow down, and we barely beat him. It was like a 2-point set in the fourth, you know, and the whole match was just a grinder. And then we got to play Dort, who was the last team to beat us that afternoon. So that's kind of the challenge we're running into. And we're in, you know, in Dort territory up there. So there was 5,000 or 6,000 people at the game, and, you know, 5,500 of them were in black and gold.
9: Also in UNK volleyball news, Carly Purdy named the MIAA Player of the Week. They will be hosting nationally ranked Emporia State Friday and Pitt State on Saturday. Hastings College soccer is home tonight. They're also taking on Midland, the women at 5:30 and the men at 8 o'clock. Well, Nebraska football getting ready for their conference opener at Michigan State on Saturday. They may have a new head coach in Pat Fitzgerald, but pretty much the same scheme defensively with coordinator Joe Rossi, who was on the staff last year and gave Nebraska all kinds of troubles, head coach Matt Rhule.
11: It's a lot of the same things. You know, I think they're maybe pressuring a little bit less. You know, Coach Rossi's going to, you know, I've listened to him talk. I mean, I know him. I've talked to him. I mean, he's going to, you know, limit explosives. He's going to stop the run. He's going to try to win the turnover battle. He's not afraid to play man. They're going to play press all day. They're going to get their hands on you. We have good wideouts. They're going to have to win versus those things.
9: You can hear Saturday's game kicking off at 4 right here on ESPN. And Nebraska baseball has picked up another right-handed pitcher for the class of 2028. 6'3", 210-pounder Thomas Leeper comes out of Minnesota. He'll be part of the class that already includes Kearney's Will Caskey and Madden Schwager from Lincoln Southwest. That is a look at the latest sports here on ESPN. I'm Doug Duda.
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9: Back with you here on the Average Joe Sports Show. Chris Schmidt, Elijah Herbel, Arden Locke. 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If you're getting reshuffled with this whole receding thing and you take out a loan to keep your old seats, go see Elger. 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
10: Or you're looking to make an upgrade. You want those box suites now.
9: I think that'd be cool. I think the bunker looks cool. Give me a club. You know, in our group chat, you've joked about, we've had some, not you necessarily, but there's been jokes about, a sports book inside Memorial Stadium.
10: sports book and dispensary.
9: Well, medical dispensary.
10: For sure, obviously.
11: Because we're in Nebraska.
10: Obviously.
9: Because your back's going to hurt by the fourth quarter.
10: And why are you letting all these students go off campus, like go into that Casey's in the North Bottoms liquor store right in Memorial Stadium?
9: And just make it a party deck?
10: Liquor store, dispensary, and sports book, all the taxes go to property taxes. Who says no? Who
11: Elijah,
10: says no?
11: Elijah has a proposition.
9: Has been with the Average Joe Sports Show. He is now running for office.
10: Governor. I'll win it 4 years from now. I can't jump into this race right now. I think I'm a little late to the party. The petition would be tough to get if I'm not buying off all these signatures like everyone else in the state is. So.
9: Well, wow.
11: Fighting words. Fighting words.
9: just hurting people. But what do you guys think, though, of the receipt? What's going on?
10: I get it.
9: Yeah.
10: It's as simple as that.
9: Babers isn't wrong, though, with the money/loyalty discussion.
10: I think one of the cool facets about this that they distinctly put is that with a receipt, with getting people to pay their fair share for the seats that they have, they will actually lower the price of the cheapest season tickets you can find. Currently, $420 for the cheapest season tickets in the stadium. That'll move down to $299 beginning in 2028 with an estimated 5,000 seats available at that price. Good deal for some fans out there that just want to get in Memorial Stadium. They don't have all the buckets of money to spend on premium seats. And then approximately 25% of all the seats available will not require a donation of any kind. Aside, you have to put in the $100 for your request to get season tickets. But

0: life would be?
1: Sure. You know, there is kind of a laundry list of things that can happen with these. So, you know, if we say best case scenario, needing surgery, best case scenario, I would tell you there'd be more of a ligaments type repair. So you're fixing those ligaments on the inside out of the outside of the elbow to stabilize it. And that's where you leave it and you fix those up. And from there, you go into a brace and you're basically looking at somewhere between about a 4 to 6 month kind of return recovery after something like that. That's kind of best case on the surgery side. As you start to go down, you know, kind of worst cases on the surgery side, then you start to look at other things like a bony or osseous injury. So there's a structure that comes off the elbow, the bone that's in the bottom of the elbow called the ulna. It's the coronoid is the name of it. And you can fracture off a component of that. If it's just the tip of it, we typically see that commonly not a big issue, but sometimes you'll fracture a very large piece of that coronoid off. And then what happens is you lose the stability in the front. And so something like that would require putting that bone back. It's a difficult bone to put back and put screws or hardware into. That also can lead to more stiffness, more kind of downtime. So there's that side of it. The other side of it would be, and we talked about this before, like the cartilage issue. So that smooth surface that's on the end of the bone, you definitely can have a lot of damage to that. As that elbow slams out the back and slams into that cartilage, you can have damage to the cartilage where you knock off chunks, chips, that kind of stuff. And that's obviously a big issue down the road just in terms of return to play. Even though it's non-dominant side, still can be quite painful, still can impact kind of his ability to work out and strengthen those kind of things.
0: Dr. Brendan, on the other side of this, and Kurt Warner was one of the guys who said, throw a brace on it, rub some dirt on it, be a football player, man up. It's your non-throwing arm. What are the pros and cons of just throwing a brace on it and moving forward like nothing ever happened?
1: Yeah, so it's an interesting thought. You know, it is the non-dominant side, and you know, our basic rule always for athletes getting back in the field is, you know, full strength, full motion. If you get back to that point where you have those or close to that and he feels confident, absolutely you can brace this thing up. That'd be a very reasonable thing to do for him. About the only place I would say you have to be careful about that is just, you know, gross instability where he's barely moving the thing and it falls out, and obviously you got to do something about that. Or number two, he's starting to have some significant nerve damage to that elbow because it is so unstable. Those would be two kind of, you know, pretty aggressive indications where you should go fix it. But if you're not having those, absolutely, you can prescribe to put a brace on it, non-dominant side, rehab this thing up, and just see how far you get. And that would be reasonable.
2: It's Dr. Brandon Seifert, Nebraska Orthopedic Center, Jock Doc Wednesday, left elbow dislocation. Jaden Daniels, the quarterback for Washington, out for quite a bit of time. Let's talk about timeline from surgery to rehab. Dr. Brandon, what's the timetable here for getting back into some action?
1: Yeah, it'd be tough to make it back for the end of the season. You're going to be looking at, I would say, a minimum of 3 to 6. I would say 3 to 4 months minimum. That's really pushing it. By the time you get your strength and your motion back, obviously it's a non-dominant side, so that might speed up that timetable. But it does really depend on what they do. You know, if they're talking about maybe something simply of doing an elbow scope to go in and clean up any like loose debris that's in there, and they're not going to do any stabilization or ligamentous work, then maybe you're back in 6 weeks since it's your non-dominant side. But it doesn't seem like they're leaning that way. It seems like it's more a bigger operation. So then I would say season's probably done for him, and next year he'll be ready to roll. And I would assume by 4 to 6 months he's almost back to normal with it being his non-dominant side.
0: Now, could you combine the two methods that people are suggesting here and throw a brace on it till the end of the season and then try to go under the knife after the season? Would that be an option, or does this surgery have to come quickly after the injury?
1: Nope, you sure could. Again, it all depends on if he can stabilize it enough with the brace and he's not, you know, repetitively falling out, causing more damage, then yeah, you could totally sit on this to the end of the season, brace it up. And I still think he'd have a pretty good window to have time to recover, rehab, and be ready to go for next year, even if he did surgery, you know, January, even early February, probably still okay to go by the time you get to early season.
2: It's Dr. Brandon Seifert, Nebraska Orthopedic Center, a Jock Doc Wednesday. And Dr. Brandon, we'll see if Daniels can move forward. Lots of injuries. We'll keep an eye on the NFL weekend this weekend, and hopefully no new season enders for some of us that took a tough day on Sunday where we lost both our quarterbacks for a while.
1: It was a rough quarterback weekend, wasn't it?
2: Uh-huh. That's going to be my excuse as to why we're having another awful season in fantasy football. Couldn't be the draft.
0: And let it be known, if anyone out there has questions about the injury situations of their own fantasy football teams and they want Dr. Brandon's expert opinion on some of their star players, reach out to the Average Joe Sports Show. We'll make it happen.
2: Yeah, we'll be sure to take those questions and answers. Dr. Brandon, my fantasy running back is a nightmare. What should I do? Ask Dr. Brandon.
1: That's a tough call. You know, I feel like I'm out of the loop on the running back situation.
0: That's Dr. Brandon saying, pack it in, move on to next year.
2: Yeah, that's punt already. Fire Carson Schmidt as your GM. Uh-huh. Absolutely.
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2: Back one final time, the Average Joe Sports Show Wednesday edition. Big thanks to Gary Sharp, Dr. Brandon Seifert, Evan Bland, Mike Babcock, as Elijah Herbel, Arden Locke, Chris Schmidt. Thanks for spending time with us on Wednesday. We'll get our starting five way too late, but better late than never here in just a moment. Like what Red Wine is saying here in the stream, and that sentiment is similar to many Nebraska fans. Just start adding a zero to Rule before any stadium upgrades.
0: His and by field. Rule, we mean Jamal.
2: Jamal Rule, yes.
10: No H.
2: Good catch. He has field vision and takes it to the house. So that's where Red Wine wants his money to go. Game Dog says JV season is over. And we got an Average Jane in the stream. We're going to get Lisa's question out there. How many Husker fans are going to the game Saturday? Wife and I and my son are going to be coming in from North Carolina. So good for them making the roadie. Let's get our starting five shout-outs here on the Average Joe Sports Show. So way back when, Uncle Larry crossed the finish line first. Shout out Uncle Larry. The other Dave is in. Corn Raider is in. Some derogatory comments towards the Michigan State cheer staff. We will just kind of glide over. Brandon is in. 3 days to win 4 out of 9. And then saying giddy up, Duck is in. Jeff Snitley is checking in as part of roll call. Patrick and Arlo and Brian Snitley. Principal Erickson here from South Dakota. Sandhill Quest back at it along with Puffin. Token in along with Tiger Shark. Good to have a Tiger Shark sighting. Scott is here. Phil says what's up along with R. Ringer. Game Dog and Tad. Good to have Tad saying hello. More of the Joes that were in, Scott, Brian, Mike, and you have the debate that continues on. And Sharpie hit it right. Do you want money going towards players or money going towards comfort when it comes to the stadium?
0: Well,
2: both, yes. Thank you.
0: I said it before, and I'll say it again. The big plus of watching a game in person is the atmosphere. Mm-hmm. That's what you're going for. And I think that should be the main concern with this.
2: You want a great experience.
0: Experience, and I think a big part of that experience that sets it apart from being on your couch is the fact that you are there amongst the people, having a good time, being lively, being loud. It appears with the South Stadium, they're trying to keep sound in the stadium, mm-hmm. funnel in the atmosphere back in, but as Sharpie kind of talked about, you don't want to have a situation where the most loyal fans are being pushed to the side, the loudest fans, the ones that make Memorial Stadium a tough place to play, pushed to the side in order to just appease the money, keep the money happy, because everyone's sitting in their luxury box. I'm not sure if you know, but there's a glass between them and the field. Them getting loud really doesn't affect much.
2: What you need is what you see in Major League, the movie, where Bob Uecker implores everybody to get on their feet. Come on, Cleveland, where everyone's banging against the wall. You go to the shot at the bar where you got punk rocker, guy with a leather collar, is slamming away with yuppie Wall Street guy, and they're both in the same bar watching the same team screaming their head off.
0: Let's make sure part of this money goes to the students in the student section, and by that I mean some free beers for the students to make sure they're lively at field level.
2: Yeah, I like it. OG Steve, good to have you in the stream as well. Arden, thank you. Elijah, thank you. Thanks to the Joes. Back tomorrow at 4. Thanks.
3: 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Escape Ordinary by heading to Cunningham's downtown or Cunningham's on the Lake in Kearney. You'll enjoy the coldest draft beer in town, happy hour specials, and great food. An outstanding place to relax with friends after work, on the weekends, or anytime to escape everything. Plus, you can dance and listen to their live bands every weekend at the downtown location. It's a great time every time when you escape Ordinary at Cunningham's Journal, on the Bricks, and Cunningham's on the Lake, Kearney.
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11: Dear Mike, sorry our relationship ended. 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Well, I'm running out of lipstick and space on your windshield. P.S. 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
12: Foots Convenience Plaza, the first stop coming into town and your last stop out. East Highway 30, Kearney.
13: Holy moly! Man, woman, and child did that. Put them in the aisle.
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0: live. 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

0: is a tremendous athlete and has made big plays at times, but it's just too many mistakes over and over again.
1: Speaking of self-sabotage in Arkansas, what the hell, Razorback fans? This is a bitter group. I respect the bitterness and the defeatism. Georgia demolishes them 45-17, but the Arkansas fans were ready for that. They're 1-2 under new coach Ryan Silverfield's first season. They got just crushed by Utah and Georgia, and, you know, was not good. But there is a mass protest. There was a fan group that decided to do a reverse sellout. They tried to get no one to show up at the game. Like, go COVID on it. Play it in an empty stadium. There was almost no one. The pregame tailgate was described as a complete ghost town. I don't know. Still seemed like people were eating some. There were paper bags over fans' heads. Somebody had a sign that made the broadcast, "At least we have basketball." It was not John Calipari in a mask. It was just some rando. They are all over Hunter Yurecek, who is the chair of the College Football Playoff Committee, I think. Or at least is on the cut, but is now dealing with an absolute. I've never seen a program this angry three games into a new coach's tenure. If you, Mark, you've been around the SEC a long time, but this is wild. They got to look, their budget is too small. There's going to be a study on their feasibility of competitiveness or something. Like, it is ugly at Arkansas.
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0: Hey, it's Evan Cohen. Coming up Thursday, we'll get you ready for week 3 of the NFL that kicks off with a must-win for Michelle's Green Bay Packers. It's on Sportsmanlike 6 a.m. Eastern right here on ESPN Radio, ESPN2, and ESPNU.
1: This is Rich Eisen. 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
7: This is Adam Schefter, and on this week's episode, the latest on injuries to Caleb Williams, Jaden Daniels, and Jackson Dart. Plus, the Chiefs rewind the clock, and how about the Las Vegas Raiders? 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